0: Won't make it. Won't make it. Come. I won't make it out alive.
1: Yeah, opening the second half, that's Nicole Zoraitis and a brand new release from her, Won't Make It Out Alive. Next up, this is singer and pianist from Sweden, Bria Skånberg.

Cecile McLaurin Salvan and Send in the Clowns. Before that, So It Goes from Bria Skonberg. We haven't played this man for a long time on this show. Here's Frank Sinatra.

Yeah, that's David Bowie in full crooner mode, and from a piece called Sweet for a Foggy Day, Foggy Day in London. Before that, Frank Sinatra, Hello Young Lovers. So it's nearly the end of July, and the end of the summer is beckoning. We still have August, of course, before people go back to school and all of that, but you can feel it in the air. So I don't think we've played this tune yet, so let's play it. This is Summertime. Miles Davis's version from the Porgy and Bess album.

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2: 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Save your voice, because this type of gig, you'll definitely lose it, with hits like My Own Summer, Change, and so many more. Playing on the 25th of August in IMMA. Followed by the Rock and Roll Hall of Fame band Bon Jovi. Having announced their global gigs right after a vocal cord surgery proves it's for the love of the game. Big applause to you. Come and support these rock legends here at Croke Park on the 30th of August. Closing off with the last gig of the summer, it's Bailey Zimmerman. The country superstar is bringing all the brown boots together with his Different Night, Same Rodeo tour. If you haven't practiced your steps already, you're running out of time. Playing the Three Olympia, August 31st. Now, that is a way to finish this year's summer. Which gigs are you going to? Let me know and message us on Instagram. I'm Meg, and that was Loving and Listening Live.
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4: Here we are on the final quarter. Where does the time go? Just to remind you, we're on 103.2 FM. It's streaming live on the web. Probably the greatest jazz musician that Ireland has ever produced is a man called Louis Stewart, a great guitar player. He died in 2016, so his 10th anniversary, the 10th anniversary of his passing is coming up. And there's a couple of gigs related to that. One is a memorial gig on the 14th of August, and that takes place in the John Field Room in the National Concert Hall. And that's organised by his collaborator and friend Jim Doherty, and it'll feature Arna Heffernan, Richie Buckley, Dave Fleming, Miles Drennan. And then on the 3rd of September, there's the first performance of Louis Stewart's Joyce Note Suite, which hasn't been performed in Ireland for over 30 years, and that takes place in the beautiful White Recital Hall in the Royal Academy of Music on Westland Row. So we're going to take a track from Louis, and we'll probably take one or two more over the following weeks to remember him and also to highlight these forthcoming concerts. So first up, from his debut album as a leader, here is that rainy day.

Yeah, it's a track called Now from Jed Levy on tenor saxophone, Phil Robson on guitar, and that's from their recent album, The Unpredictability of the Sea. Before that, solo, beautiful solo guitar from Louis Stewart from his Louis I album. Here's That Rainy Day. I know that's kind of dicing with death mentioning rain, and I know we could probably do it some rain, but I'm sure we'll have plenty of time for that later in the year. Next up, one of the people who's going to be playing at that Louis Stewart memorial gig on the 14th of August, Richie Buckley. This is the title track from his album, Your Love Is Here.

0: Honor Heffron with the great Noel Keelan there on piano and Weaver of Dreams. We've time for one more track before the end of this week's Night Train. We're going to keep the dream connection. This is Joni Mitchell and Dreamland. Just to remind you, my name is Dermot Rogers. This is the Night Train on 103.2 Dublin City FM. We're here every Wednesday. 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Hope you're enjoying the summer. Keep safe, keep warm, keep well. Catch you again next week. Here's Dreamland.
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2: Hey, this is Sydney. Can't keep track on the newest and best music? Don't worry. Let me show you the new best songs and albums that just came out. Let's give it a listen. Madonna is back in the spotlight after her smash performance at the World Cup halftime show. This track is called Dance Terra. If you missed it, the Queen of Pop dropped this song off her new album at the beginning of this month.

Gracie Abrams finally dropped her new album, Daughter from Hell. This song is Look at My Life, an intricate song about looking fine on the outside but falling apart on the inside.

0: Teddy Swim's new song, Breakup in Reverse, has arrived. Teddy Swim has written a powerful breakup ballad with this song, reflecting on a relationship gone by. 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
4: Good morning. Happy Wednesday. Hope you're well. 2 hours of great music, great conversation ahead as we take you through until midday right here on Good Morning Dublin. Thank you to Helen and the team keeping things moving all across town on live drive in the back once again tomorrow from 7 a.m. here on Dublin City FM. Coming up on the show today, loads to chat about as always. Michael O'Kane will be joined by psychotherapist Em Lynch in just a bit. They'll be discussing AI in therapy. They'll explore the legal and moral ramifications of such an approach in today's timeline, as well as the growing responsibility that therapists have in guiding and protecting their clients. And Judith Mullally will be speaking fashion in just a bit, adding a splash of colour to your outfit and enhancing your summer style with a more vibrant pop. Some great advice on the way on our fashion slot in just a little bit. 087 179 1032 at Dublin City FM on social media, as always, where you can find us. We've got great music to take you through until midday as well. Thin Lizzy and the brilliant Lady Gaga up ahead, right after we start with a classic from the Isley Brothers. That lady on Good Morning Dublin. This is Dublin City FM.

Hiya, I'm Megan McCrory and this is Loving and Listening Live, your go-to guide to the hottest live concerts in Dublin. Leaving the best till last, the final month of summer is throwing everything it's got at us, hit after hit. Let's kick it off slow with Joji on his Solaris Global Arena Tour. Known for consistently reinventing himself, he promises his fans a world of Joji they haven't seen before. Now speed it all up with his support from the groovy Tommy Richmond. It is going to be a $1 million concert, baby. Playing 3 Arena, August 11th. Now let's keep the groove going. Coming up next, we got The Prodigy. Bringing back their Warriors Dance experience to your doorstep with completely brand new production, along with Carl Cox and Mr. David Ramjam Rodigan, playing Emma August 20th. Followed by No Introduction Needed, The Weeknd on his After Hours Till Dawn tour. As seen from previous tour shows, be ready for stunning visuals and big hits like Starboy, Dawn FM and much more. Playing alongside Sir Cartier, Cash Carty, ring the bells? Yes, Playboy Carty. Both playing Croke Park August 22nd and 23rd. I don't know about you, but I don't want to miss a single one of these gigs. I'm Meg, and that was Loving and Listening Live.

0: Dublin City FM, playing more of the music you love. It's Good Morning Dublin for Wednesday morning, the 29th of July. Stephen Daly with you, taking you through until midday. And hopefully your morning has started well wherever we find you. 087 179 1032 and at Dublin City FM on social media. How you can get in touch with the show today. And as always, how you can have a stab at Dublin City FM's head wrecker. See if you can figure this out this morning. It's a little question. Just to test how well the coffee's going down, just to test how the head might be feeling, see how alert you are. 11% of men admit they have a fear of this. What do you reckon it is this morning? 11% of men admit they have a fear of this. 087 179 1032 at Dublin City FM on social media. That is our head wrecker for this morning. Let us know what you reckon the answer might be. We'll tell you before 11. On the way in just a minute, a great conversation as Em Lynch joins Michael O'Kane talking about AI in therapy. That's on the way in just a bit. Codaline and George Ezra to play for you too.
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0: Dublin City FM, playing more of the music you love. Great song from Codaline. It's One Day. Stephen Daly here. We are taking you through until midday with all of the biggest conversation in the city and loads of great music. Right now, we're joined by counsellor and psychotherapist Em Lynch, standing by to speak to Michael O'Kane for another insightful conversation, this week discussing AI in therapy, the legal, the moral ramifications of taking this approach in today's timeline, as well as the growing responsibility that therapists have in guiding and protecting their clients. Good morning to Em Lynch and our own Michael O'Kane.
1: Good morning, Em. How are you doing this morning?
2: I'm good, good. How are you?
1: I'm very well, thank you very much. And I'm personally quite excited for this one. A lot of listeners will be quite familiar with me on the air talking about all things AI. But this week, we're talking about AI and its use in therapy. Okay, I think we touched on before about, you know, there was a growing trend of just the public and people using AI as a therapist. And we had a comment about that. But what is exactly we're talking about this morning?
2: So, like, it's AI and its use in therapy, and this is a hot topic right now, you know, because a lot of people are turning to AI for therapy. A recent UK study reported that more than one third of adults have used AI chatbots to discuss mental health and well-being, and among younger adults, it was actually double. It was two thirds reporting using AI chatbots to discuss their mental health or well-being. So it's something that is happening quite regularly. It's quite common. But the thing is that general AI chatbots are unfortunately not equipped to deal with some of the deeper issues, basically, that people may bring to therapy.
1: That figure there, I'm reading it here in front of me, and the guys in the studio, we all kind of have our jaws dropped a little bit. As a practicing counsellor and psychotherapist, when you see that figure of one in three adults, twice as much for younger adults using chat to discuss therapy, what's your initial impressions when you hear that?
2: Honestly, it is fear. For the simple fact of, especially like in between sessions, for example, if somebody needs to go and use AI to reflect on something, or, you know, they need some advice, as I said before, you know, in regards to, you know, breathing techniques or something like that, fair enough. Do you know what I mean? As a reflective tool or something as an extra piece of support in between, fair enough. Mm. You know what I mean? Like, I try and avoid using it as much as possible for the environmental impact mainly. But, you know, if people are going to go there, fair enough. In between sessions, look, as a support, absolutely fine. People generally use it, you know, to organise their thoughts and emotions, prepare for difficult conversations. People have used it to draft messages to send to loved ones, such as, you know, if you're coming out of the closet as LGBTQIA+, or to support self-reflection between therapy sessions, you know, things like that. Fair enough. But whenever it comes to deeper issues, especially the likes of, God forbid, suicidal ideation or, you know, paranoia or psychosis, AI can become kind of dangerous to use because it recognises speech patterns rather than tone, context, emotional depth behind it. And generally with AI, it tends to affirm things rather than challenge and basically make you think about things in the way that a human therapist would. I can see the attraction to it in regards to, you know, the accessibility of it. You know, it's available 24/7. You don't have to make an appointment. The cost, you know, it's generally free or inexpensive. And, you know, a lot of people as well find that talking to something that isn't human about, you know, especially more tricky subjects where they feel like they may be judged, they feel like that there's less stigma talking to an AI chatbot, you know, which makes sense. But I suppose another concern that I would have about it as well would be privacy concerns. We don't know who has access to these chats. We don't know who has access to that information. There's no confidentiality guaranteed as there would be with a traditional therapist.
1: Yeah.
2: So it's dicey, to say the least, you know, and it can be when something or when an AI chatbot is basically just reaffirming you all the time. It's kind of like the AI wants you to like it, basically, and the more something or someone agrees with you, you hold it in more positive regard. So you go back, you keep using it, which can be a problem, especially whenever it comes to like anxiety disorders or people seeking reassurance, because it can foster a dependency, basically, which can become a problem then in of itself that leads to addiction and the like, you know. So again, it's dicey. It's definitely dangerous territory, I would say, you know?
1: I totally hear you. Like, even in my own research, obviously I do the same in here on Good Morning Dublin, all about AI. We talk about it on the show every single week about the danger of AI. One of the big dangers is its ability to hallucinate is the wrong word, but for argument's
2: psychosis.
1: Sake. Well, no, it's
2: AI-related psychosis.
1: Yeah, but it's AI's ability to hallucinate things and make up things that aren't realities. We had a big case there a couple of weeks ago about an individual in America who believed that the police and AI were watching him, and that was because his self-beliefs were being reaffirmed by the AI, and it was just adding to his hallucination and making that situation go out of control. So in the kind of mental health space, just from my own personal research about AI, I can totally see a world where, God forbid, somebody who is really going through a hard time is using AI as a form of therapist, as a friend, and that AI is just reaffirming, you know, we just spoke a couple of weeks ago about poor self-esteem, about that AI potentially reaffirming those poor self-esteem things. So,
2: absolutely.
1: Like, where do you think, obviously it's very early days and AI is just constantly evolving, do you see a world where, and I'm kind of putting you on the spot here, Em, sorry. Do you see a world where, you know, using AI as a form of therapist becomes the new norm, or in the case of you, you're using it as a tool yourself in your therapy sessions?
2: Absolutely not. I've been approached by people with AI note takers and things like that, and if I can't guarantee the confidentiality behind it, then I'm not going to use it personally. And even in my day-to-day life, I use it sparingly, and I don't use it in any aspect of my work with my clients at all, because the biggest concern of mine being confidentiality and privacy. My clients come to me, they trust me, you know, and the thing about when you speak to a human is no one knows what you've told me unless I tell them. But when something's connected to the internet, well, you simply don't have that privacy. Do you know what I mean? And where a human has morals and an upstanding to respect and hold, you know, the things that are vulnerable to you or precious to you that you have trusted in this person to share, an AI bot doesn't have that vulnerability or sense of care towards a human being, because even though AI can seem very human at times, it isn't. It doesn't have the same morals, it doesn't have the same care, and it also doesn't have the human context or empathy that a human would have to kind of go, well, of course I wouldn't tell somebody that, because like that would be morally wrong. And that's another thing, AI doesn't have the moral coding to say, well, that's the reason I wouldn't share that with somebody, because they trusted me. Do you know what I mean? And as well, shared life experiences. Like when I'm speaking to people, I'm sitting with them, I'm holding space for them in a room, and I'm merely going through a file of facts in my brain, trying to find comparisons to the things that they've gone through, so that I can really, truly, as much as I can, to the best of my ability, sit in that emotion with them and share the space. And really, rather than affirm them, it's more about sitting with them in what they're going through and what they've experienced. And, you know, look, maybe one day AI will be at that point, but as it currently stands, that isn't something that a machine is capable of.
1: And I suppose a big part of that conversation too is you, as a MHP, as a professional, you're licensed and you're being held to a specific standard to which you can't fail because of your professional, because of your expertise, whereas AI isn't being held to that same standard. AI is not having to go through the same tests as you. It's not having to go through the same courses as you and kind of the same standard that you would have gone through. The AI doesn't have to do that. The AI is just getting this information off the internet. One of the things I want to ask you, and we are just about running out of time there, but I do think it's important to touch on this. We've seen in the UK specifically, there was a huge huge social media ban on teenagers under the age of 16. And at least me viewing the thing broadly online, there's been a lot of discourse about how that's going to negatively impact the mental health of teenagers, not being able to connect with each other, not being able to have that access to the internet. So when I see in front of me this figure that you've shared about 2 in 3 young adults are using AI as a form, AI chatbots, to discuss mental health. Do you think, I'm not going to ask you whether or not you think AI should be held to the same standard, but what impact do you think that is going to have on young people's mental health? Because a lot more people will probably look to things like AI when they don't have social media access anymore.
2: Yeah, I mean, I do think it's a double-edged sword for a couple of reasons. Number one, social media allows you to connect with, you know, other people, good, bad, or indifferent. It has its good parts, it has its bad parts, as we all know. So, I mean, if they're keeping in contact with their friends, I think that if social media went back to the older model, I was only having a conversation about this with somebody last week. Like, whenever I was growing up with social media, I might spend 30 minutes a week on social media because I was just checking in with my friends. I wasn't seeing content from strangers. I was only connected with my friends. So I'd only be seeing, you know, their photos, videos, whatever they were uploading. And that was the end of it. So one, I was spending less time on social media, and two, I was only connected with the people who I wanted to be connected with, which reduced bullying and all kinds of things, you know. But nowadays we're exposed to all kinds of things through social media, people that we don't know, things that we don't know about, which again is a double-edged sword because it can be educational, but it can also open us up to, you know, bullying, discrimination, all kinds of stuff, and content that isn't necessarily appropriate for people under a certain age.

0: when you're grown
1: up.
0: But, you know, it's still somewhere where they can meet people their own age in a real life setting, work on their social skills and stuff like that, you know. And lastly, yeah, I do think that with people being off social media, they probably will turn to AI more. One, because they're lonely. And two, because they're not going to have anybody else to talk to on social media. And there's a lot of friendships, even me, myself, people who you may have never met in real life, who you have close bonds on social media. And there may be some people simply losing those bonds now because they no longer have access to their social media. And as well, in some ways, it can be a safer way to connect, because social media, you can connect with people without having to give anybody, you know, your personal phone number or email or anything like that. So I do think that there's ups to it, but there's also a lot of downs. And I don't think, in regards to putting teenagers off social media, that those have really been fully thought out.
1: Yeah, I really do appreciate you coming on, joining us here on Good Morning Dublin and getting your thoughts. As I said, a lot of listeners will be familiar with me doing the AI segment every Thursday, but I think it's more important than ever, especially as AI is constantly evolving and at the pace that it is evolving, in this case, to get a professional like you to get your thoughts on what you think AI is doing in the world of therapy. Because, like, as you said there, 1 in 3 adults, 2 in 3 young adults, that's a really big part of the population. That's a huge number of the population. So I suppose,
0: absolutely,
1: you know,
0: massive.
1: This is just something that we have to keep in tabs on, me and Joanne on the AI segment, but I suppose with you as well, just to keep tabs on and keep people up to date on what is happening in the world of AI and therapy. If any of the listeners want to connect with you and find out more about what you do and follow your journey, where can they connect with you?
0: Instagram, Emma Lynch Psychotherapy. TikTok, it's either E Lynch Psychotherapy or Emma Lynch Psychotherapy, and I'm on LinkedIn as well.
1: Thank you so much for joining us, and I'll see you in 2 weeks' time. Thank you very much.
2: Good morning,
0: thank
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Less than a month to go till the weekend takes over Croke Park. Let's take my breath on Good Morning Dublin here on Dublin City FM. Stephen Daly with you. Hopefully your morning has started well. 087 179 1032 and at Dublin City FM on social media, where you can find us as always, whether it's something you fancy having your say on or maybe something you are dying to hear. Let us know and we will give it a spin for you on the show this morning. And love to get your take on this. New research has dropped this morning and it's to do with your favourite off-peak activity. You know those things that you like to do when the world is quiet? Well, according to this new research this morning, the favourite off-peak activity is streaming TV shows when everyone else has gone to bed. It's been named as people's favourite off-peak activity. Just over half of people say they're early birds, while almost a third are night owls. 8 in 10 say they're happiest in life's quieter moments, which includes having a cuppa before everyone else is awake, sneaking a treat they don't want to share, and secretly scrolling on social media after saying they were going to sleep. Other activities people enjoy when no one else is around include having a late night bath or a shower, reading a book, or dancing or singing when they're home alone. Or, as I know is the case for so many of us, when we're not home alone, because don't care who's watching. What about you? What's your favourite off-peak activity? 087 179 1032 at Dublin City FM on social media is where you can share it with us this morning. And this might be one that you'll be dancing and singing to this morning, regardless of who's watching. Great Irish homegrown hero Joe Dolan. Here's Good Looking Woman on Good Morning Dublin. You're listening to Dublin City FM. Happy Wednesday.

Dublin City FM, playing more of the music you love. I know she'd shared some sad news this week, revealing that she's been diagnosed with Parkinson's disease. Definitely our thoughts with Carly Simon. And there is her song from the Bound franchise, Nobody Does It Better. Stephen Daly here, another great hour on the way after 11 o'clock this morning. Judith Mullally will be sharing some great advice on adding a pop of colour to our wardrobes this summer. You can catch that in just a little bit. But how did you fare out with our head wrecker this morning? We told you 11% of men admit they have a phobia of this. What are we talking about? It's not commitment. A lot of comedians on the text this morning having a guess at that. 11% of men admit they have a phobia of this. What were we talking about? The answer we were looking for this morning. Well done to you if you got this. 11% of men say they have a fear of selfies. Now, I do think men are getting better at this for sure. Definitely one of those age-related things. But I think as a society, selfies are everywhere we go. Just thankful we've stopped doing the duck lips thing. Remember that? Well done if you cracked our head wrecker. Another one on the way on tomorrow morning show and loads more to chat about after a check on the latest news at 11 o'clock. Squeeze these guys in first though. Getting set for a mammoth run of 13 dates at the Three Arena in just a few weeks' time. Here's Westlife flying without wings on Good Morning Dublin. Everybody.

Hey, this is Sydney. Can't keep track on the newest and best music? Don't worry. Let me show you the new best songs and albums that just came out. Let's give it a listen. Madonna is back in the spotlight after her smash performance at the World Cup halftime show. This track is called Dance Terra. If you missed it, the Queen of Pop dropped this song off her new album at the beginning of this month.

Teddy Swim's new song, Breakup in Reverse, has arrived. Teddy Swim has written a powerful breakup ballad with this song, reflecting on a relationship gone by. Keep listening and keep discovering on 103.2 Dublin City.

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5: Welcome back to Hour 2 of Good Morning Dublin on Dublin City FM. Still loads more to come between now and midday. We'll be joined in just a bit by Judith Mullally, who'll be bringing us some great fashion advice. We will be talking about adding a pop of colour to your outfit for summer. Definitely something is encouraged and becoming more common around the city. Judith will fill us in on what we need to know in just a little bit. We'll take a quick spin around some of the stories in Dublin this morning too, including students once again feeling the accommodation squeeze ahead of the new academic year. Vulnerable passengers in Crumlin have been blindsided after a bus stop was removed without warning. We'll bring in the latest on that. And a new attraction in the Phoenix Park. It's not quite new, but new old attraction. We'll tell you what that means in just a couple of minutes here on Good Morning Dublin. More great music to play for you too. Beautiful South on the way. Right after Something I Wished We Were, because it is hot and muggy in the city once again. Only dying to be cold as ice. Here's Foreigner on Dublin City FM.

Hey Dublin, it's Michael O'Kane. It's the 29th of July and here's what happened on this day in music. In 2019, rapper Lil Nas X made chart history with his, love it or hate it, infectious classic Old Town Road, which spent 17 weeks at the summit of the Billboard Hot 100. Rewind back to 1966 when US teen magazine Datebook published the infamous interview of John Lennon proudly proclaiming that the Beatles were bigger than Jesus. John Lennon's words caused a mass tsunami across US media, with many religious people outraged and condemning the Fab Four by publicly burning Beatles records. Here's another golden oldie for you on this day in 1963. Elvis Presley was the number one in the UK singles charts with You're the Devil in Disguise, his 14th UK number one. Now, if today's your birthday, you share with legendary bass player Geddy Lee, who, with the iconic band Rush, had the 1981 UK Top 30 and US Billboard Hot 100 single Tom Sawyer. Geddy Lee was born on this day in 1953. You also share your birthday with race car driver Fernando Alonso and reality star Joey Essex. I'm Michael O'Kane, and that's what happened on this day in music.

0: Dublin City FM, playing more of the music you love. It's Good Morning Dublin, Wednesday morning, the 29th of July, in time for a quick look at some of the stories making the headlines in your FYI. Students are once again feeling the accommodation squeeze ahead of the new academic year. DCU Students' Union is appealing to homeowners to rent out spare rooms as demand for a place to live is at an all-time high. Up to 14 grand tax-free a year can be earned through the Rent a Room scheme, and union rep Aisling Boylan says students are struggling.
1: We've had students sleeping on campus. And we have students who are in college from 9 a.m. till 6 p.m. and they have such a long commute then to get back home and then get back in the next day at 9 a.m. The situation, just trying to find accommodation, is really, really difficult for students right now.
0: Meanwhile, on the south side, vulnerable passengers in Crumlin have been blindsided after a bus stop was removed without warning. The stop is served by the S2 and 74 buses to places like St James's Hospital. Local Independent for Change councillor Pat Dunn says many elderly people relied on the stop to get to hospital appointments. Councillor Dunn says it may be a small issue for many, but it's a big deal for some.
2: People are really, really angry about it. I know there's bigger issues, but when your daily routine or an important visit to St James's Hospital is interrupted by stupidity, and it is stupidity, people get angry.
0: A new old attraction has opened in the Phoenix Park. The Magazine Fort has officially reopened to the public. Built in 1736, the historic fort has undergone a two-year restoration project costing €5 million. Audrey Farrell, Senior Conservation Architect with the OPW, is encouraging people to come and see it.
3: So restoration works recently were to stabilise the key elements of the original fort, which have now successfully brought the walls back to being accessible. And when the public comes here, they'll be able to get views from the gun platforms back out to the Phoenix Park and to the Liffey Valley again.
0: And finally, one of the biggest films of the summer finally hit cinemas today. Spider-Man Brand New Day is out now, and early predictions say it could break a few box office records in its opening weekend. We spoke to the stars, Tom Holland, Zendaya and Jacob Batalon, and they say this could be one of the most emotional installments yet.
4: Yes.
5: Big time.
4: I cried multiple times.
5: It's very
6: a lot.
5: Sad.
6: A lot.
5: Which I don't know if it's the great best selling point of the movie, but it's like, it's cathartic.
6: It is.
4: Yeah. You definitely go through it.
5: But then also devastating.
0: Yeah. That is the latest on the stories making the headlines on Dublin City FM's FYI. Loads to come before we wrap up at midday. Judith Mullally will be sharing some great fashion advice, and we've more great music on the way too.
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0: Dublin City FM, playing more of the music you love. Great song from the Spinners, Working My Way Back to You. It's Stephen Daly here. Hopefully your Wednesday's going well. And we're delighted to be joined on the show once again this week by our own Judith Mullally. Don't be afraid to add a splash of colour to your outfit is the advice today. Judith highlights colour on the topic of fashion and how you can enhance your summer style with a more vibrant pop.
1: Good morning and welcome back to me, Judith Mullally, talking all things fashion. Now, last time we spoke about polka dots making a huge comeback, which they still are, and I am definitely here for it. But today we're going to be talking about something that can completely transform your wardrobe without buying loads of new clothes. Music to your ears, I hear? Great. We're going to be speaking about colour. Oh, love a bit of colour, me. Because here's the thing, most of us wear colour the way we've always been told to. Navy with white, black with everything, beige with beige. Because it's safe and it's familiar and it can look extremely chic and stylish. But there's been a bit of a new trend now that's creeping in, and I am here for it. But a lot of the most stylish women, they don't necessarily have the most expensive clothes. But what they're doing now is that they're pairing colours a little bit differently. And all of a sudden, an outfit that costs €50 looks like it came off a Copenhagen Fashion Week runway, which, I mean, that's always what we're aiming for, isn't it? So today I'm going to be sharing colour combinations that fashion people are obsessed with right now and exactly how to wear them without looking like you got dressed in the dark. Because sometimes that can happen to the best of us, you know? We go for what we're familiar with and what's safe. But then, yeah, sometimes it can just look a little bit drab. And so it's not about like spending a fortune. It's about what's in our wardrobe already and taking something and adding it to a completely different colour combination, which breathes life back into it. So the first one, which I'm kind of obsessed with, if I'm honest, is red with chocolate brown. Now, I know you're thinking, oh, chocolate brown in the summer, but like it really has a chic and elevated look. Usually what we would think about when we're putting red with anything is red with black. And yes, red with black, it can look really nice, but it has a bit of a kind of a more of a wintry look. But definitely because chocolate brown is a colour of the moment for sure. It's about just popping something with it that's going to make it look a little bit richer and that we can wear during the summertime. So, and as polka dot is all in, of course, brown and white polka dot. But if you're going to elevate it, let's just add a little bit of red. So if you had like a brown pair of flowing pants, you could put a nice cami with it and just add a little red cardigan, not heavy, of course, in this heat, or just even a red jumper that's just over the shoulders. A cherry red jumper with some chocolate tailored trousers as well. Like, absolutely beautiful. It sounds unexpected, but trust me, it's going to look really, really nice. Or you could flip it and we could go for a deeper colour of the red, which could be a burgundy satin skirt, which are all the rage as well. And you can like dress them up, dress them down, pair it with a trainer, pair it with a little flat sandal, pair it with a slingback heel, anything at all, and just put a rich brown top with it. It's instantly elevated, looks absolutely gorgeous. If you're too scared to be like, oh, red's a little bit of too much of a bold colour, it's not really for me, you can just take even a red handbag and wear it with like an all brown outfit. Or I think I mentioned them once before, as I did speak about polka dots last week. There's a beautiful palazzo flowing pants in both Marks and Spencer's and Zara right now, and in Mango. And you could just do a brown top, the brown trousers, and maybe just do a red lipstick or add that little red clutch in your hand. It feels safer than black. It looks more expensive and it looks a bit more European. It's kind of quiet luxury, in my opinion. And as I said, I mentioned a couple of places where you can shop, but just as a reminder, Zara right now have some beautiful chocolate wide leg trousers. They're not going to break the bank. All of them are under €50. They also have some of the polka dot trousers and they have some of those tailored high waist brown trousers as well. So you can have a little look there. Now, Massimo Dutti, a little bit on a higher end, but they have some beautiful rich brown tailoring and it's always done brilliantly in Massimo Dutti. And as well, if you wanted, you could pair it with a gorgeous, crisp white shirt and then maybe just a little red silk scarf around the neck, because like little neckerchiefs are all in the rage as well, to kind of incorporate that red into this kind of chocolate brown and red look. And the white obviously adds that kind of elevation of like chic and ease, but looks simply divine and really, really, really tailored and really done really, really well. Now, another colour combo that I am mad about as well, because it's definitely the colour of the season, is butter yellow and grey. Now, butter yellow, I know some people say, oh God, yellow, I'm going to panic, I'm going to look like one of the Teletubbies walking out in public wearing yellow. But no, it's about, it's not sunshine yellow. It's soft. It's creamy, almost like kind of a vanilla ice cream. Do you know that rich kind of vanilla ice cream? And pair that with a soft grey. Again, you might think of grey and you think, oh, dull. And it's like more something for the winter. But as I said, it's how we pair these things together. If you paired a vanilla ice cream yellow with a soft grey, for me, it's instant sophistication. Think some grey linen trousers, a butter yellow shirt, and if it was maybe for a work day or something or an event, you could put like a soft grey blazer over that as well. If you don't want to do the blazer, again, if it's a little bit too warm, you can do a soft knit yellow over the shoulders. It's understated, but it's still interesting. It's a great way if you want to wear colour, if you're someone who normally kind of lives in grey and in navy or even black. So it's just a nice way to softly introduce yourself to incorporating some colour into your wardrobe. Now, some high street favourites that are really kind of showcasing some beautiful greys and yellows at the moment is COS, Arquette and Other Stories. Now, of course, COS and Other Stories on the high street, and they have some really great pieces. They might be a little bit more on the higher end of some of the high street prices, but they're investment pieces because the way that they're made with COS, Arquette and Other Stories, the actual structure of the pieces are fabulous, and just how they feel. They feel really good and they really last. So they wash really well. I must say that. If you bought a t-shirt in COS, and everybody should have, you know, like one really great white V-neck t-shirt or even a nice yellow t-shirt that you can get in COS, and it's going to wash really well, it's going to wear really well, and you're going to have it for a long time, and you can use it with so many different pieces. Not just the grey, you can put the butter yellow with a nice denim or even a nice white trouser as well. So that's like a lovely kind of incorporation of keeping that kind of just a little bit of a sprinkle of colour into your wardrobe if it's something that sometimes you're a little bit scared to do. I am never scared to introduce colour into my life, but I know for some people it might seem a little bit daunting. So there's just like a little option to kind of incorporate it. You can do that as well, even with a ballet flat, because they're all in at the moment. So if any of these colours that I'm speaking about, you're like, all of that seems too much to actually wear on my body as like a topper or a trouser or a statement piece, gently introduce it just with them, with a shoe. A small little soft yellow ballet flat, a little red or burgundy slingback with any of the kind of options that I've just spoken about. Definitely the burgundy with the chocolate brown would be really, really nice. So yeah, just something to think about. And the last little colour combo that I am going to speak about is pink with olive green. Now, people would never really think about putting pink with olive green. You're like, is that a colour combo that's going to work? And I'm not talking about Barbie pink. Now, I'm not against a Barbie pink. Like a splash of Barbie pink, like that's definitely a statement. But if you're looking for something more understated, something day to day, but it is going to look elevated chic, I would suggest a pop of blush pink, a dusty rose or a soft pink. And if you pair that with an olive green cargo trouser, you know, the cargo trouser already kind of gives you more grounded, kind of cool, relaxed sort of vibe. But adding that pink to it is just kind of giving it a softer look and making it a little bit more of a statement piece, you know. Or you could pop an olive blazer, an olive coloured blazer over a blush slip dress. And I think what that does, you might think, oh, that might look a little bit dull. But for me, sometimes these slip dresses can look a little bit like nightwear. So I think if you're putting a structured piece like a blazer over it and incorporating a nice colour with it, it instantly makes it feel like it's something that is more wearable and can be taken from day to night. So it's a good little option, and it's feminine, but it's not abrasive. You know what I mean? I think what happens is, like, when we think of pink, it's like, oh, I'm not really kind of that girly, like the bubblegum pink. But adding that kind of green, it makes it more feminine rather than being overly sweet. The green kind of grounds it and grounds you. So it's a combination that works all year round, not just for these summer months. And it's going to be a piece that will be in your wardrobe and you can kind of take out. In the winter, you could have that soft pink dress and you could add a chunky knit under the blazer as well. So it's going to work. It's something that you're going to have in your wardrobe as pieces that you can use again and again. And that's what we want. We don't want this fast fashion that we're just buying things just because it's of the moment right now. Any of the pieces that I've spoken about today are things that you can take and incorporate all year round. They're different colour combinations and it's just what way you style them, depending on what time of year that it is and depending on what the weather is like, which, as we know, here in Ireland, very luckily right now, it's beautiful. So you want things to look a bit softer, breezier, that you can wear. But once you have them, then you're like, okay, well, I can use these as it kind of goes into autumn and even into winter. So, and some great places that are selling some beautiful olive green and soft pink blush options right now are Mango, River Island and Never Fully Dressed. Now, I know Never Fully Dressed isn't always on the high street and it's only in certain elements of certain shops. There might be a little rack of Never Fully Dressed. For example, in Avoca, they have some Never Fully Dressed. People might not always have accessibility to get there. Vinted, again, is a great place that that stocks a lot of Never Fully Dressed. And Never Fully Dressed clothing can be a little bit of the high end, a little bit pricier, but buying it on Vinted means that it's usually that little bit cheaper. So there are a couple of options for you to have a look. And River Island and Mango, all is great stuff. You know, I'm a massive fan of Mango for any pieces that you want as statement pieces that you're going to have for a little bit of time that really kind of are well worn and they last the test of time. Mango is great options, especially for blazers and tailored trousers. So definitely, definitely check that out. And the last colour combo that I'm going to speak about today is sky blue and tan. So blue isn't just for denim anymore. I think we could have normally would have thought, okay, a sky blue top, I'll obviously have to pair that with a kind of a darker denim. And that does look really chic, even just with a tan belt with it and maybe a tan pair of flats or slingbacks or wedges. Right now, of course, that's never going to go out of fashion. It's going to look a bit, look amazing. But if you're looking for something a little bit different, so sky blue with warm tan leather, it's just one of the chicest combinations around, I think. Think like an oversized blue shirt. Think white jeans, kind of even just kind of a nice Hoppy is a brand, actually. It's a great brand, especially for white jeans. They do great white jeans that like last forever and they're really, really nice. So think this oversized blue shirt, white jeans, tan belt, tan sandals, and maybe a tan crossbody bag. Zara has some beautiful crossbody bags at the moment. They have fringe, they have different ones. They're like in lots of different sizes that are really, really great. They're simple. It's classic, but it's very elevated. And just adding these little extras to your outfit just kind of gives you a kind of a more elevated, luxurious look. And I think it's easily done. And now we just have so many options for these pieces that you can buy on the high street. So it will work. So there's a couple of different options of some color combinations for you. So if we're going to take anything away from today, don't assume that you need to buy a whole new wardrobe. I am not suggesting that at all. Sometimes all you need to do is stop pairing the colours the way that you've always done it. And we can all be kind of, you know, it's habitual. We're used to doing it. We're like, oh, that worked before, I'll wear it again. But just trying something with a new colour combination just brings an outfit back to life. So we're going to aim to try and swap black for chocolate brown, swap your beige for butter yellow, and swap nude accessories for olive or tan. So fashion isn't always about buying more, it's simply about seeing what's already in your wardrobe.

Wrapping up Good Morning Dublin for Wednesday, Clean Bandit, Zara Larsson and Symphony. Thank you so much for hanging out with us all morning long. We're back again tomorrow morning from 10 a.m. with more great music, more great conversation. Loads to come across the rest of the day. We'll have Pop Goes the Music this afternoon, Mark Anthony getting you home with Lyle Drive, and Professor Luke O'Neill in the house later on with Resonate, but after midday. Money on our minds with the Ask Paul Show on Dublin City FM. Enjoy that. It's on the way, and we'll catch you tomorrow.

close out the summer season. Coming up in this lineup is a list of varied events with a little something for everyone, those of which include marathons, shows, and a festival celebrating creativity and innovation in Dublin. Kicking off the month with the world-renowned event, the Gallagher Dublin Horse Show, that commences on the 5th to the 9th of August. With a history of over 100

The second lead-up event to the Dublin Marathon is the Frank Duffy 10-mile in Phoenix Park that will take place on the 15th of August. Serving as a key event in the Irish Life Dublin Race Series, participants will be presented with a target time ranging from the 70th to the 100th minute mark and will receive a race t-shirt and goodie bag once they reach the finish line. So if you or someone you know is an adrenaline junkie, be sure to keep an eye on this exciting race. Finally, for all the creatives tuning in, the Dublin Maker Festival will last from the 22nd to the 23rd at Leopardstown Racecourse. This free entry event features a range of interactive workshops, scientific exhibits,

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2: Hey there, it's Erica, and here are some exciting events to close out the summer season. Coming up in this lineup is a list of varied events with a little something for everyone, those of which include marathons, shows, and a festival celebrating creativity and innovation in Dublin. Kicking off the month with the world-renowned event, the Gallagher Dublin Horse Show, that commences on the 5th to the 9th of August. With a

The second lead-up event to the Dublin Marathon is the Frank Duffy 10-mile in Phoenix Park that will take place on the 15th of August. Serving as a key event in the Irish Life Dublin Race Series, participants will be presented with a target time ranging from the 70th to the 100th minute mark and will receive a race t-shirt and goodie bag once they reach the finish line. So if you or someone you know is an adrenaline junkie, be sure to keep an eye on this exciting race. Finally, for all the creatives tuning in, the Dublin Maker Festival will last from the 22nd to the 23rd at Leopardstown Racecourse. This free entry event features a range of interactive workshops, scientific exhibits, and creators from all

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2: Hi Dublin, Michael Caine here. It's the 30th of July and here's what happened on this day in music. Starting us off, in 2006, Shakira started a four-week run at top of the UK Singles Charts with her track, Hips Don't Lie, a remix of the 2004 track, Dance Like This. Hips Don't Lie went to number one in over 50 countries and became the biggest selling single of the 21st century. Also in 2006, British magazine Attitude listed the top 10 gayest albums of all time. Some honourable mentions include Bad Girls by Donna Summer, Older by George Michael, Light Years by Kylie Minogue, and in first place, The Scissor Sisters. And if you celebrate your birthday today, you share with UK singer-songwriter Kate Bush, who in 1978 had the UK number one single with Wuthering Heights at the age of 19. Also, in 1985, Bush had the UK number one album with Hounds of Love, which spent an astonishing 52 weeks at top of the charts. Though most of you under the age of 25 probably know Bush best from her single, Running Up That Hill, which featured predominantly in the TV series Stranger Things. You also share your birthday with director Christopher Nolan, producer Phineas O'Connor, brother of Billie Eilish, Lisa Kudrow, Terry Crews, and actor Arnold Schwarzenegger. I'm Michael O'Kane, and that's what happened on this day in music.
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0: Hello and welcome to Upstarts. It's Kelly here with you once again. As always, if you need to get hold of me, it's Kelly at upstarts.ie. I am delighted to say we are still being joined by Pat Slattery, Daniel Wood and Sharon McNulty from Sharon Spaces, Pat from patslattery.com, and our newest, bestest friend of the show, Daniel Wood from the Swedish Wealth Institute.com. Now, guys, if you want to follow along, go to swedishwealthinstitute.com/events and you'll be able to follow exactly what we're referring to today and all of the things. We're going to focus again on unlocking potential and sharing knowledge and the importance of when you have that knowledge to share it to help others. Because as we were talking about last week, you guys have one thing in common, which is you change people's lives for the better. I should make that very clear.
1: Hopefully.
0: In a nutshell, Pat, can you tell what it is that you do?
2: Well, quite simply, I help people change their lives for the better through information, through knowledge, through maybe giving them a little kick in the butt to move and take action, right? But ultimately, what I help people do is I help them find a way to find that return on the energy when they show up every single day, to be able to get a return on energy, both mentally, physically, emotionally, spiritually, and financially, so people can actually get to live the life that they truly desire. That's really, in a nutshell, what I do.
0: Thank you so much for sharing that. And Daniel, I mean, you do so much. I'm not sure. Can you actually put in a nutshell what you do?
1: Well, in the end, so I run the Swedish Wealth Institute. And again, thank you so much for having me too. I really appreciate that. Our mission is to connect people with the right mentor at the right time for them to live their mission. And as I mentioned last week, we're probably most famous for our four-day summits where we bring together some of the top speakers from all over the world. Obviously, Pat joining us for the event we did last week and the event we have going on right now, which is really, really exciting. Yeah, that's really what we do. And we try to create that space for people to be able to meet and learn from the best in the world.
0: Thank you so much. And Sharon, again, if there's anyone left who doesn't know what you do, just in a nutshell, can you tell us what Sharon Spaces is all about?
3: Of course. I help people live their luxury life. I specialize in personal empowerment in regards to people's physical spaces. The relationship between you and the space you're in most of the time can actually impact and shape your reality. So optimizing your space can bring peace, it can bring prosperity, improve your personal spaces. So through my process, people can improve and really enjoy their space and benefit from it.
0: Thank you so much. And I would just want to go back to something that was said previously. You were talking about how Pat had a really positive impact on you as a mentor from when you were starting out to your global success now. Is there anything that stands out to you that you can remember from the whole journey?
3: Oh, thank you, Kelly. There is indeed. Pat said to me, the knowledge you have, Sharon, you have to go out and share that. It's so important. You're actually going to transform people's lives. You have to share it. And I thought, okay, yeah, I really understood it. And now whenever I travel globally and I work with people all over the world, and as I'm going into their homes and as I'm stepping on that international stage, Pat's in my head saying, you have to share this knowledge, Sharon. This is so vital. So Pat, I'm not sure that you understood the impact you had for me at that time. I am now speaking to thousands of people because you said you have to share this knowledge. And it's true. What I share is so fundamental to every aspect of their life. So thank you, Pat.
2: Thank you for listening. I appreciate it. And I'm sure the world appreciates it because I know for a fact anybody that gets to meet Sharon will appreciate what you got to share.
0: Yeah. Pat, it must be good to get the feedback, because I think sometimes when you're in your position, people think you already know. You know, you already know how much difference you make. They think that you don't need to tell him that. But I mean, you have been diligently working on the side of entrepreneurs and businesses for, I mean, how many years now?
2: Over 30 years now.
0: 30 years.
2: Kelly, you know, so, and yeah, I've done it. I mean, look, I've been all over the world. I've already spoken with most of the speakers on the summit, but I do things a little bit differently now. I work predominantly in Europe in most cases. I do still travel a little bit to America, but nowhere near as much as I used to. I've been blessed that I've got to work and speak to 10 tens of thousands of people. And what I really feel blessed about is I do hear those stories. But I'm also consciously aware for other people and for your listeners on here, don't underestimate the power of your own story. Because if people share their story and they get this information out there, there are going to be lives that you're going to change that you might never meet. Yeah. There's going to be people two generations away because somebody right now is going to take your information, is going to take inspiration, and going to do something that's actually going to change the trajectory of two generations at least.
0: Yeah. Yeah.
2: So there'll be people in your life that you will never meet. And again, this is what the summit is going to do. And I genuinely believe this. When people grow, families grow. When families grow, communities grow. Mm-hmm. And when enough people decide to become the best versions of themselves, society becomes stronger. And to me, that is the real purpose for me why I do what I do. But also, I really believe it's the purpose behind this summit, knowing most of the speakers, right? This is about contribution, not ego. It's about creating possibility where people might currently only see problems.
0: Yeah.
2: If your listeners only take one thing away from today's interview, and I really hope it's this, listening to Sharon and Daniel and yourself, Kelly, because you're a real advocate for this, by the way.
0: Yes.
2: You know, and for me to come on and share, but I think if people can take away one thing from this, and that is that your circumstances do not have to define your future. One simple decision followed by consistent action can actually change everything.
0: Mm-hmm.
2: If your listeners take this away today and they decide to jump on this summit, that's what I believe they're going to get from this.
0: Because you can't actually be successful without bringing benefit to other people. You can't, like, people aren't going to just buy a product or service just to help you out. It has to bring benefit to them and value to them. And people say they've listened to Upstarts for a while and they might come up to me and say, I have an idea, but, you know, I really don't know if I could. And it's just a confidence thing. It's an experience thing, but their idea could be absolutely fabulous. We've seen it happen in the past. We've connected them with the right people, a mentor, and they have gone on to have successful, thriving businesses and bring a benefit, not just economic benefit, but lifestyle benefit, like you say, Pat, for generations. And it's just brilliant to see. So I know everything is possible. I know that. And that's why I do what I do. And the fact that we have now an opportunity to help our listeners, this is a free event, swedishwealthinstitute.com/events, and they can see people that they wouldn't ordinarily be able to have the opportunity to connect with, hear what they've got to say, and find that right person that maybe can help them move the next step from A to B.
2: Which is exactly the proof of what we're talking about and what will come. They're not going to affect the benefits from even just one of these summits. This first summit, just one of them, will actually go on, and it has the potential to change lives for generations. It's not just 4 days. It's a hell of a lot more than that.
0: One of the unique things about it, I have to say, Daniel, and fair play to you for, that's a good old Irish expression there now, fair play to you now, for putting this together, because one of the benefits is access. Because in the olden days, if you wanted to do something like this, as Pat said before, it would be financially prohibitive. Practically, you wouldn't be able to find everybody at the same time. You wouldn't be able to follow them around, you know. So the fact that you've done it, and Zoom and platforms like it have given us this opportunity. I remember we started Upstarts and it became a very popular program very quickly. And what I started to notice is people were showing up with suitcases. And I said, why is everyone suddenly bringing suitcases? And I started to ask, and they said, because we're coming from so far away that just to be on the program, just to physically show up, so that we decided we'd stay over or maybe even make a weekend of it. Oh my God, I didn't realize that the drive to be there and to get the word out and to talk and connect with experts and was just so in them. And so when COVID happened, unfortunately, that it happened, but the benefit was this, that we can do this via Zoom and have completely different access. And even the different time zones that you do make it possible. And even the schedule of the people who speak, it facilitates them too.
1: Yeah.
0: You know,
1: it would be so hard to get all these speakers at a live physical summit. And obviously I would love to do that in the future. But just the fact that we can do this now is, you know, the technology is what allows it.
0: Yeah. And I mean, it's really good quality. It's not like you're sacrificing something for something else. Sometimes it's as if you're talking to the person in person. Yeah. It's that good. And so talk to us about a few of your speakers. What kind of flavors do you have in your box of chocolates? That's not an Irish expression. I literally just came up with that.
1: Right? Oh, that's straight out of Forrest Gump right there. Yeah. Life is a box of chocolates. So so is our event.
0: But you know what you're going to get.
1: Exactly. Never know. There are some cookies in there. It's an absolutely amazing lineup. And we're so honored to be able to bring these amazing speakers. You know, I've gotten to meet each and every every one of them and speak to them. And because
0: talk about diversity, though, you would have different.
1: Yeah, I mean, we have, for example, we have Les Brown, who's one of the most inspirational speakers that I've ever heard. I remember the first time I actually connected. I don't know if anyone remembers the social media that was popular for a while during COVID called Clubhouse.
0: Oh, yes, I'm familiar with it.
1: Yeah, I actually ended up in a Clubhouse room with Les Brown he joined a room that I was hosting. And I remember saying every single thing he says sounds like a quote. You know, you could just, like, he can talk for 20 minutes and you could just quote every single sentence going forward. He's just so inspiring. And the fact that we get to work with him now and work very closely with him is so inspiring. I interviewed Jack Canfield on the Swedish Wealth Institute podcast, and it changed the way I run my business. The way, you know, he created Chicken Soup for the Soul, sold 600 million copies, and he basically had no turnover in his team over the 30 years he ran that business. Mm. And so that was incredibly inspiring to learn from. And we've taken that to our team. And so far, we're, you know, since COVID and you know, this new format of working, we have zero turnover, which has been really cool. So it's learning from these kind of people really changed thing. And I can go on and on. Like, there are 45 speakers at this summit, and I can just go through each and every one of them and how they've changed my life.
0: Do you have, say, coaching? You might have finance people, you might have health, you might have technology. Like, is that the kind of diversity we're talking?
1: Well, so really what we're looking to do is we want to help people figure out an honest evaluation of where are they right now. Like, what are their strengths? What are their weaknesses? What is their personality type? Then we want to help them figure out where is it they're going? Like, what is their dream life? What is the perfect? And then when you put those two together, you'll see that it doesn't, obviously, if you're not living your dream life, there's something that's not lining up.
0: Yeah.
1: And the goal is to identify what is the major obstacle holding you back. And that might be, as you say, it might be health, it might be traumas, it might be limiting beliefs, it might just as well be skill sets. You might need to learn about marketing or investing or sales or something else. And what we then try to do, once you know, this is what's holding me back. If I could fix this, I could take things to the next level. Then our job in the Swedish Wealth Institute is to find who is the best person in the world to help you with that. And then that's where we make that introduction.
0: Such an opportunity. And the time that you're giving, like, somebody can register for the event, attend the event, and listen to everything that you're putting forward, make their decision. There's no rush, there's no pressure, and they can initiate contact. But I believe also there's, like, gifts. Is that correct?
1: Yeah. So the format we've come up with that truly creates a win-win for everyone, because we often get the question, how can we do an event like this for free? Because they're ridiculously expensive. I mean, these speakers charge an arm and a leg and sometimes two legs to come on a stage. Like, they're not cheap experts. So the way we've been able to do it is, when you sign up, the first question most people have, especially if they see it in, like, an ad that we run through different platforms and they don't have a relationship to us, they might go, okay, is this too good to be true?
0: Yeah.
1: And so the first thing we do is we've created a Meet the Speakers page. And so you get that first connection with them prior to the event, if you want to, and you can start going, okay, I like this speaker, didn't resonate with that one. Ooh, that one sounds really exciting. Then you come to the event, and the format is that the speakers will give value, sometimes 30 minutes, sometimes as much as 60 minutes, depending on their slot size. And they'll teach you the core of what they know. So you go away and you have even more knowledge that you can implement. And if one of these resonates as that is the missing link, this is what I need. We've asked all the speakers to provide a gift at the end of the talks. Pat did for us last week. He gave everyone a ticket to a workshop, a virtual workshop that he was running, and he gave it for free, allowed them to come for free. And what that does, that becomes a third connection to the speakers. Mm-hmm. And at that point, you're going to know. That's when you can make the decision to say, okay, I want to keep learning from this person. I want this person to come in and give me, instead of coaching me in a group, maybe give me individual coaching and support me. And obviously the speakers charge for that. That's their business.
0: And that's a fair exchange then.
1: Yeah, exactly. Yeah. If you figured out this is the best person in the world to coach me, I'm going to ask for that person to give me their time personally. You know, obviously, Sharon, you talked about how that helped you scale globally and internationally. And, you know, if you can get that, that's amazing. And that's where we then get a commission. Yeah, that's how we pay for the whole party. It's a win-win. And it only works if people are truly getting value and if people are truly growing. And that's what I like for us. It keeps us accountable to make sure that we have the best speakers that are giving the best value because of the model. We cannot take a shortcut. And I'm very proud of that.
0: It's a fantastic business model because it's so fair to the customer. We've all seen it. You might even see something advertised online or on social media. This offer is only available for the next 9 minutes, or there's only 20 places left. And you don't necessarily get the time to think things through. Do I need this or do I not? And this is the complete opposite of that. This is, look, guys, come and look, see what you're interested in. Like you said, find the gap between you and where you want to be, who's the best fit, and then spend more time with them. Still no pressure. You can opt out at any moment, but you can genuinely see if it's what you want to invest in or not without that fear. And I don't think the fear...
1: Yeah, and that's the important thing is, and this is the balance, because people, obviously we want to see everyone change their lives. We want to see everyone grow. So the hope is that people always do take action. Because it's so clear, right? If you know this is the one thing holding me back, the real risk is not, am I going to, like, is this going to be good for me? Am I going to buy this? I think the fear comes, and I'd love to hear your thoughts on it, Pat, is my life is now going to change. I'm going to fix the thing that is holding me back, and I'm going to grow and explode, and life is going to be better. And I think that's as scary as, oh no, am I going to be ripped off, and am I going to waste these thousands of dollars and not going to get a difference? At this point, people are sitting there going, well, if I give these thousands of dollars, my life is going to be amazing.
0: Yes.
1: And for some reason, that is just as scary as the opposite.
0: Yeah. Absolutely. And what you have come up with, this way to facilitate it all, I mean, it's a little slice of genius really, isn't it?
1: Oh, I appreciate that. I like to think I'm very smart, but I had a meeting with my team last week where we talked about, you know, sometimes I'll make a decision and then the world will prove that I am incredibly wrong. So that has happened enough times for me to realize that, well, I'm not necessarily smart. I'm very good at throwing mud against the wall, seeing what sticks, and then going, okay, great. That was the right decision. Out of the 20 I made, I got one right. And, you know, we stacked enough of them to get it well.
0: Well, you know, if you think about it, if you have 20 lottery tickets and one of them is the right one, I mean, that's not bad.
1: yeah. And that's where I need a Pat, right, to come in and help me get 2 out of 20 instead of 1 out of 20. That's the skill set.
2: 10 out of 20 is the goal, right? Well, you're right.
1: Oh, I got that, then it wouldn't be fair to our competitors. So we'll 2 out of 20 is enough, I think.
2: Hello, hang on, Daniel. I'm going to remind you something. You do not have competitors. There are people
1: that is
2: do
1: true.
2: What they do. You do what you do. You just do it better, right?
1: And that's true. And honestly, we collaborate. We don't really have any competitors. We're working with everyone in this industry at this point. So I say that more in jest than anything else.
2: Yeah. But, you know, I think, again, Daniel, in fairness, right, and I know your answer is quite humble in ways, right, but because the difference is there. You are making a difference and you are stepping up to every challenge. And as the challenges, I think we kind of said this jokingly before we come on air, but why does the world keep throwing challenges at us? Because we can handle them, right? We can deal with them. We have a different mindset. And that's showing through by what you're doing here, by showing up, by taking the chance. Because a lot of people would never dream of taking the chance to do what you've done. Right. And it's not that it's not available to other people to do, but not everybody will do it. Right. But you find you can dig deep and you can find that inside yourself to say, you know what, let's just do it. And when you do that, you start to find a way. And when you do that, that's when the right people come around you. Right. It's when you create higher value for people and by becoming a valuable person to society in terms of being valuable to your resources, it's amazing how the highest value opportunities find you.
0: Yeah.
2: Right? And this is, by the way, no accident. And, you know, when people talk about the laws of the universe, we talk about the laws of attraction and so forth. This is specifically how it works. It's about bringing value to the universe. And that's what you're doing. And you know what? You will get paid dividends, and not just talking financially. That's inevitable. Mm. A matter of fact, I highly recommend to your listeners to read the book, The Celestine Prophecy.
0: Okay.
2: Right? You read The Celestine Prophecy, because the last chapter that really brought it home to me years and years ago, it says, if you become a person of value, now a person of value means that you go out there with no expectations sometimes, doing specifically what this summit is doing, mm-hmm. okay, is bringing the knowledge. I have spent over 30 years. I live in this world. I read every day. I study every day. I speak to people every day. I solution. I am focused every single day. Mm. I live in this world. And that came from when I read that book, and I realized if I become a person of value, and this was true, everything I've ever done in my life, down to the things I volunteered at, the businesses I ran and so forth, the more value you can bring to people, the more valuable you are to people. Mm. And when you become a keeper, a real person of value, and actually Dr. John DeMartini spoke about this also in one of my seminars in Dublin, and he talks about it because I heard you mention Fair Exchange. That's from his book. His book, by the way, great title, How to Make One Hell of a Profit and Still Get Into Heaven. Magnificent book, right? But in the Celestine Prophecy, it states, when you get to that level of value as a human being, more and more people are going to come to you and say, please take my money.
0: Yes.
2: You actually can't control this. You will not be able to control the amount of money that you have the potential to make, because when you create enough opportunity, you do it with great intention, and you keep showing up on a consistent basis doing this, more and more people are going to want to come and hire you.
0: Yes.
2: And I think the story that's going to come from all the speakers is really going to highlight that. If your listeners just take this away and realize it, it will change your life. And I think, you know, again, another message I would love, the one message I would love your listeners to take away today is that the greatest investment that you will ever make is not property, it is not shares, it is not business, it is in yourself.
0: Yes.
2: Because when you grow, everything around you has the opportunity to grow.
0: Yeah.
2: That's what this summit is going to do.
0: Yeah. So, Daniel, would you say you're in the happiness business?
1: Wow. Yeah. Well, I guess. I mean, it's... about living a fuller, wealthier life. So hopefully people are happier with that.
0: Yeah. And again, I really love the way you have this organized, because somebody could come and attend this event because maybe, say, they've heard about Pat and they go, okay, I'd like to learn more. And they go in and then they might find out about someone completely different that they never heard of. Oh, wow, I'd like to learn from that person too. Or vice versa, they come in and then they hear about someone like Pat. Like, the diversity that you have, I think, is a massive benefit.
1: That was literally my intro this morning. I asked everyone, who are you most looking forward to learning from? And then, you know, we'll see. It might be someone completely different that actually changes your life.
0: Yeah, you just don't know. You're opening the door. Oh, this is going to deep. You're going to love this. It's like you think you're opening one door, but it's actually like an advent calendar. There's many, many, many doors.
1: I like that.
2: The attendees here, too, are going to be at different stages of life.
0: Yes.
2: Right? You're going to have some people who may have worked with a mentor like me in terms of and brought their business to a certain level. Now they're saying, no, I've created this wealth. They want to learn about investment. Right, they want to say, how do I make this money work for me now, right?
0: Yes.
2: So there are speakers on here who are going to talk about investment opportunity. Then, actually, we have another homegrown speaker, Paul O'Mahony, is going to be speaking also.
0: Yes. Right?
1: That is true.
2: And, you know, and Paul has a very unique story. I mean, he started 2009. He was sitting in the front row of one of my seminars, by the way, and he ended up meeting with some of the speakers, and he took on some of the speakers. Now Paul is speaking all over the world. He's been on stage with Tony Robbins, with Les Brown, with Dr. Johnny Martini, and, of course, Pat Slattery, right? he only came and we done an event last month in Dublin again, right?
1: Yeah.
2: But this man is traveling. He's literally traveling around the world, and he's become one of the world-leading experts in internet marketing and getting people to understand how to sell somebody else's stuff online and make money. Yeah. You don't even have to have a business. He can show you how to do this.
0: Yes.
2: So if you have people who are sitting there thinking, I just need it. Because right now, there are people in their mid-20s, early 30s, who still have not been able to get on the property ladder in Ireland.
0: Right? Yeah.
2: Because they've got great jobs.
0: Yeah.
2: But they've only got good pay, right? Yes. And the good pay is not going to be enough.
0: Yeah.
2: So what they're looking for are ways, how can I earn a little bit more to get me on the property market, to be able to provide for my family, my kids, and to maybe even decide to start a family.
0: Yeah.
2: So, you got somebody like Paul and people are going to come on and say, well, listen, this is the way you can do it. I can show you very quickly how to make an extra €1,000 a month. And that's going to be life-changing money. Yeah. Right, he can share with you how to make €100,000 a month. Trust me.
0: Yeah.
2: But you know what? If even €1,000 a month was going to change your life, there's a speaker in here who's going to share that with you.
0: Yeah.
2: Right. Yeah. And then there's going to be somebody who's going to say, okay, you've got $50,000, let's turn it into $500,000, and I'm going to share you how to trade online.
0: Yeah.
2: So, you know, and again, a lot of the speakers in here, we'll go right back to when the start of this conversation and why this works so well, because this is relationship marketing. Yes. This is about building the relationship first. And most people don't get this. I've been teaching this for years, but you know what? Daniel is one of the few people who get it, right? I have to tell you.
0: Yeah.
2: Because so many people are out there trying to pitch their stuff at people and people are backing away.
0: Yeah.
2: So what is happening here is Daniel is allowing you to build relationships first through the Swedish Wealth Institute and then with the other speakers, where you can now make an informed decision and a proper informed decision as to whether this person is going to serve you or not.
0: Yeah.
2: That's the difference. And that's why there's going to be longevity around the Swedish Wealth Institute. There's no question.
0: Yep.
2: I'm excited here, right? You can probably hear it in my voice.
3: Yeah, but I agree with you, Pat. I think integrity is huge. And that's what you have, Daniel. You have your model allows three or more opportunities for somebody to think, okay, is this somebody I really know, like, and trust? Is it somebody I can build a relationship? And is it somebody that has integrity? And I think this will do it beautifully.
0: Yeah.
1: Thank you. I appreciate all of you. Thank you so much for having me.
0: It's an absolute pleasure. And now you're now your friend of the show, so you're welcome back anytime at all. And if we can help you out,
1: I'm happy to come on whenever you guys need me. I will be here.
0: That is fantastic. So again, if people want to check this out, SwedishWealthInstitute.com/events and jump on. And we were saying there's different speakers, there's different time zones. There's not really anything that's going to, like, you've no excuse. You know, if you're listening now and you're thinking, I need to do something, this is it. And it's cost-free and it works beautifully, as we have heard. Pat, again, patslattery.com, thank you so much for your time. Daniel, thank you so much for your time. Sharon, sharonspaces.com, thank you so much for your time. Guys, thank you for listening. Tune in again next week. We'll have some more wonderful adventures to share with you. And that just gives me enough time to say, get up, start up, think big, think upstarts.
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5: 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The country superstar is bringing all the brown boots together with his Different Night, Same Rodeo tour. If you haven't practiced your steps already, you're running out of time. Playing the Three Olympia, August 31st. Now, that is a way to finish this year's summer. Which gigs are you going to? Let me know and message us on Instagram. I'm Meg, and that was Loving and Listening Live.
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1: Alright, this one you may well know, you may not know it, and if you don't know it, I really don't know where you've been. So you should know the tune. Here we go.

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6: Hello, hello, hello. Welcome to it. Thursday morning, the 30th of July. We're nearly at the end of July. Don't know how that happened. It's a dry day today, bright as well. Spells of sunshine expected. Highest temperatures of 19 to 21 degrees in a light to moderate westerly breeze. Well, as always, I'll keep you updated on everything roads related. Lots and lots of great music as well to get you going on this Thursday. And I've got a giveaway, guys, today of all days. So stay tuned. We're going to be paying a little bit of What's That Lyric later on. Shall I tell them what the prize is? Yeah, why not? I've got a pair of tickets for you to go to the Big Grill Festival. Get in. So stay tuned for that and you can stand a chance to be going along and sampling all their wares. Let's kick things off, though. Swedish House Mafia and John Martin. Don't you worry, child.

0: Let's have a first look at the roads on the N7. It's already busy from Newlands Cross. The N3 also pretty heavy from Mulhattet to the M50. And also see some slight delays on the Airport Link Road. Coming down the M50, just a tad slow approaching Junction 5 Finglas. And again approaching Junction 6. Little bit busy around the West Link Bridge. Once you get past there, it's grand. Northbound is all moving well. Just a little slow going up around to the M1. On the north side of the city, East Wall Road's a bit busy there, approaching Tom Clark Bridge. Guild Street will slow you down slightly as well. Ballybrock Road, that's all bumper to bumper, I'm afraid. Summer Hill looking a little busy as well. Santry Exit Slip and Coolock Lane, both busy but moving. On the Swords Road, you're 5 or 6 minutes from the flyover to clear Griffith Avenue. It is a little bit busy as well on Drumcondra Road. And the M1's slowing you down slightly, approaching Dublin Tunnel. On the south side, oh no, hang on a minute, I'm jumping the gun completely. The Navan Road is slowing you down slightly as well, down to the Ashton roundabout, and Church Street's a little busy down to the Keys. On the south side, it's heavy on the right turn to Kilmainham. Long Mile Road is slowing you down to clear Walkinstown Avenue. Leopardstown Road also just a wee bit slow approaching the Lewis Bridge. And if you're heading down the N11, there's a little patch of traffic at Newtown Park Avenue, again at Mount Marion Avenue. And then on the canal, it's just a slight delay for you on Canal Road and Grand Parade. We also have a little bit of a slowdown on Sean Moore Road approaching the toll. I got a message in, a little outside your area, but for Kildare to Dublin commuters, the Clane to Barberstown Road is closed from the Lidl after a collision. Traffic will be very busy on alternative routes, as that is the main artery into Dublin. Well, thank you for letting us know. We appreciate all updates, no matter where they are. So, also, just to let you know, Gardaí are, let me start that again, Gardaí have become, no, we're going to do that again. Gardaí have begun, help me Judith, extensive roads policing operation ahead of the bank holiday weekend, reminding drivers to slow down, put your phone away, wear a seatbelt, and never drive under the influence of drugs or alcohol. So that's all happening. I actually kind of forgot that it was bank holiday.
1: I know.
0: Because I'm going on my hollybobs and yay. I'm like, I don't really care. Like every day is a holiday.
2: Yeah, is that why you're forgetting your words? You're like, you know, yes. I don't need this.
0: I've checked out.
2: Yeah,
0: already. I'm already.
2: Gardaí are checking Helen, actually.
0: Yes, they are. They're going to be checking like what is wrong with this girl. Are you guys good?
2: Yeah.
1: Good, yep. Yeah. Living the dream as always.
0: Living the dream. Summer vibes all the way. Yeah. It's lovely, isn't it?
2: It is lovely.
0: Really nice.
2: Bank holiday weekend as well. I'm excited. I'm going, my sister is coming home.
0: Amazing. Oh, yeah, yeah.
2: There's a big festival on down where I'm from and I'm going down to that.
0: Great.
2: Yeah.
0: I know. There's so much on, isn't there?
2: There's loads on.
0: Yeah. I'm heading off on the ferry to go and have a little jaunt around the United Kingdom.
1: Lovely.
2: And she's a lady on a boat.
0: I'm very excited because I've never been to Liverpool. And I am going to go on the Magical Mystery Tour.
2: Amazing.
0: They've got this like tour. And it's so random. It's not so, I never normally do the kind of that touristy thing.
2: Yeah.
0: But it just looks so cool.
2: No, that'll be really fun. And do you know what? I don't know if you're like me, but I, in places like that, but the accent is so distinctive and so strong.
0: Oh my God, I love it.
2: I find myself emulating it like almost
0: completely
2: straight away. Yeah. And I think I'm hilarious, but people that live there are like,
0: what are you doing?
2: That's just my voice.

Iconic. REM, of course, and Losing My Religion. Wow. 7:16 is Thursday morning. Hope you guys are good out there so far. Not looking too bad at the moment. It is heavy on the N7, mind you, from Newlands Cross. The N3 is slowing you down from Mulhaddit. And still slight delays on the Airport Link Road as well. The M50 southbound carriageway, you are slowing down slightly approaching Junction 5 Finglas. Again, approaching Junction 6. And a little busy around the Westlink Bridge. Northbound, we've got slight delays as well approaching Junction 6, Blanchardstown. On the north side of the city, East Wall Road is a little busy at the moment, as is Guild Street. Ballybock Road is very slow. Sanctuary Exit Slip and Coolock Lane, that's just a tad slow. Busy but moving both of those. Swords Road, you're about 5 or 6 minutes from the flyover. And Drumconda Road will slow you down too. There's some busy but moving traffic on the M1 approaching Dublin Tunnel. The Navan Road is just a little busy to the Ashton roundabout. And down to the Keys, you can expect slight delays on Church Street. On the south side, 3 or 4 light changes at the moment on the right turn to Kilmainham. Longmull Road, bit busy to clear Walkinstown Avenue. Leopardstown Road as well, slowing you down slightly. And if you're heading down the N11, there's a little patch of traffic at Newtown Park Avenue, again at Mount Marion Avenue. And we've also got slight delays now on the right turn to Anglesey Road. On the canal, just slightly slow there on Canal Road and Grand Parade. And lastly, Sean Moore Road will slow you down a bit. Don't forget the Bray Air display returns this weekend. A ticketed bus will run between the Show and Brides Glen Lewis stop. The Darden E1 bus will also be running from Dublin. Roads will be closed and parking must be pre-booked. Organisers are urging people to start their journey by 12 p.m. and make sure you prepare for any hot weather. You can find out more information on brayairdisplay.com.

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3: 7:30 in the morning on a Thursday, a lovely Thursday as well. Dry and bright today, spells of sunshine. Highest temperatures of 19 to 21 degrees in a light to moderate westerly breeze. On your roads right now, the N7 is busy from Newlands Cross. Also, a bit of a queue on the N3 from Mulhaddit. Airport Link Road, you're slowing down a little bit there as well. Coming down the M50 southbound, there's a few patches of slight delays. The first approaching Junction 5 Finglas. Also approaching Junction 6 and a little busy around the West Link Bridge. Once you get past there, it's flowing freely. Northbound, just a slight slowdown at Junction 6 Blanchardstown. On the north side of the city, it's a little busy on East Wall Road approaching Tom Clark Bridge. Guild Street will slow you down slightly as well. Ballybrock Road looking quite busy at the moment, and there are slight delays at Summerhill too. Santry Exit Slip and Coolock Lane both busy but moving. On the Swords Road, you're looking at about 5 or 6 minutes delay from the flyover to clear Griffith Avenue, and the M1 is slowing you down approaching the Dublin Tunnel. Phibsger Road is a little busy on the approach to Doyle's Corner. On the Navan Road, it's also a bit busy to the roundabout, not too bad though. And down to the Keys, you can expect slight delays on both Church Street and Queen Street. On the south side, it's heavy on the right turn to Kilmainham. Longmar Road's a little slow to clear Walkinstown Avenue. Leopardstown Road also just a wee bit slow approaching the Lewis Bridge. And if you're heading down the N11, there's a little slowdown as well at Newtown Park Avenue, Mount Marion Avenue, and again at the bus garage. The right turn to Anglesey Road's not too bad, just a one or two light wait at the moment. On the canal, slight delays on Canal Road and Grand Parade. We've got also Charlotte Way to Hatch Street slowing you down slightly, and just a tad slow on Sean Moor Road approaching the toll. It is the 30th of July today, and I'm going to take you back to 1966. Do you know what happened on this day in 1966?
4: I think I saw something on your screen there. I don't want to.
3: England won their first and only World Cup.
4: Yeah.
5: Oh, yeah.
4: Yeah.
3: It's a long time ago.
5: I know.
3: Maybe they'll be like Mayo.
5: The curse. Yeah.
3: 75. How long has it been there?
5: Who put a curse on them? I mean, how many people put a curse on a joke?
3: How many years is that? 34 plus... It's 60 years.
4: Yeah.
3: Wow. They've got another 15 to go.
5: And they're still banging on. It's coming home. You're like,
3: no. Well, it's not. In 1991, heavy metal band Metallica released their single Enter Sandman. Whoa, what a song.
4: Chew.
3: What a tune. In 2016, Third Man Records, a label owned by former White Stripes singer-guitarist Jack White, celebrated their 7th anniversary by launching a specially engineered turntable into space. Ooh. During its 80-minute flight, the Icarus craft reached over 94,000 feet before the balloon burst and it dropped back to Earth.
4: Random.
3: So rando.
5: I love that it's called Icarus, and I just love that story, and I also love that documentary.
3: Yes, exactly. All right, if it's your birthday today, happy birthday to you. You share it with Christopher Nolan, who turns 56 years old today.
4: His new movie, The Odyssey.
3: Yes. Right,
4: very good, very good.
5: Is
4: very
5: it
4: talented.
5: Very good?
4: Yeah.
5: Okay.
3: Is it? I think it's like a boy flick, not a chick flick.
4: I know, you definitely get, everyone will get something out of it. It's long though, so just be prepared.
5: Do you know, I didn't know what he looked like, and then I saw him on an interview with Jimmy Fallon, and it just wasn't what I expected
3: really?
5: At all. I don't know why I was expecting Spielberg vibes, but he's just definitely not that. Yeah.
3: He's a regular guy.
5: He's got no phone and no email.
4: No.
3: What?
5: No phone and no email.
4: His whole shtick.
3: Oh my gosh. I love that.
5: And he said, how'd you do it? He said, well, I've got loads of people.
3: He's got people. Exactly. He's got, I've got pager. Arnold Schwarzenegger, go on. We'll let Judith guess on this one.
5: Yeah. Thanks
3: go
5: so
3: on,
5: much.
3: Go on, babe. Go
5: I'm
3: on, babe.
5: I'm so good at this. I'm rolling the shoulders back here.
3: Think hard. Think hard.
5: Oh my God, I feel really bad, but I'm going to go, 67. Oh. 72. Oh,
3: more.
5: 76.
3: 79.
5: Whoa.
3: Yes. Lisa Kudrow turns 63.
5: Oh my God.
3: Today. Smelly cat, smelly cat.
5: Oh my God.
3: And this lady turns 68 years old today. Massive, massive artist, very super famous, and made more famous again. Thanks to Stranger Things.
5: Britney Spears.
3: It's Kate Bush. Running up.

0: more of the Irish music you love. The Cranberries, also the mix in Westlife there. Judith was just saying that apparently there's a new mural that has been popped up at Heinz's Bar in Stony Batter. Yeah. Tell me about it.
1: There's a beautiful mural and it's of the three queens of Ireland. It's Dolores O'Riordan, Sinead O'Connor and Dolores Keane. And it's kind of like an optical illusion.
0: Yeah.
1: It was done like with spray paint, but
0: amazing.
1: Like the three faces, but whatever way you look, you can distinctly
0: see. They almost
1: see.
0: Kind of move,
1: It's incredible.
0: Beautiful. I want to go and check that out. Yeah. It looks stunning. So that's at Heinz's Bar, Stony Batter.
1: Yep.
0: Amazing. Love that.
1: Great bar as well.
0: Yeah.
1: Drink responsibly.
0: 7:48, let's have a look at those roads then. On the N7, it is busy from Newlands Cross. On the N3, there's those delays. It's queuing, I'm afraid, from Mulhaddit. Still a bit busy on the Airport Link Road as well. Coming down the M50 southbound, it's slowing you down a bit. Approaching Junction 5 Finglas, again approaching Junction 6. And there are slight delays from before the Westlink Bridge to Junction 7 Lucan. Northbound, you're slowing down as well from Junction 7 up to the Westlink Bridge. A little bit of a breather, but it does get a little busy again. Approaching Junction 6 Blanchardstown. Also slight delays going up around to the M1. The north side of the city, you've got slight delays here and there. East Wall Road, Gill Street as well. Ballybock Road's eased off a bit, but there's still a little bit of a delay. Also slightly slow, Santry Exit Slip and Coolock Lane. On the Swords Road, it's busy but moving. You're about 5 or 6 minutes from the flyover to clear Griffith Avenue. Phibsborough Road will slow you down a tad, approaching Doyle's Corner. And if you're heading to the Keys, Church Street's a little busy, as is Queen Street. On the south side, we've got 3 or 4 light changes on the right turn to Kilmainham. Longmark Road's a bit slow to clear Walkinstown Avenue. Slight delays on Leopardstown Road as well, approaching the Lewis Bridge. Coming down the N11, there's a little patch of traffic at Newtown Park Avenue, slowing you down slightly again at Mount Marion Avenue and the bus garage. And the right turn to Anglesey Road is a bit busy, not too bad though. On the canal, a slight delay on Canal Road and Grand Parade, and Charlotte Way to Hatch Street's looking a little slow. Shawmore Road as well, busy but moving, approaching the toll. Gardaí have begun an extensive roads policing operation ahead of the bank holiday weekend, reminding drivers to slow down, put your phones away, wear a seatbelt, and never drive under the influence of drugs or alcohol. Loads more great music on the way, all your traffic and travel updates, and today we are going to play a game of What's That Lyric with a fabulous prize. We've teamed up with our friends at Big Grill Barbecue and Food Festival, and we have got a pair of tickets. So stay tuned, that will be revealed very, very soon.

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1: Hiya, I'm Megan McCrory and this is Loving and Listening Live, your go-to guide to the hottest live concerts in Dublin. Leaving the best till last, the final month of summer is throwing everything it's got at us, hit after hit. Let's kick it off slow with Joji on his Solaris Global Arena Tour. Known for consistently reinventing himself, he promises his fans a world of Joji they haven't seen before. Now speed it all up with his support from the groovy Tommy Richman. It is going to be a $1 million concert, baby. Playing 3 Arena, August 11th. Now let's keep the groove going. Coming up next, we got The Prodigy. Bringing back their Warriors Dance experience to your doorstep with completely brand new production, along with Carl Cox and Mr. David Ram Jam Rodigan, playing Emma August 20th. Followed by No Introduction Needed, The Weeknd on his After Hours Till Dawn tour. As seen from previous tour shows, be ready for stunning visuals and big hits like Starboy, Dawn FM and much more. Playing alongside Sir Cartier, Cash Carty, ring the bells? Yes, Playboy Carty. Both playing Croke Park August 22nd and 23rd. I don't know about you, but I don't want to miss a single one of these gigs. I'm Meg, and that was Loving and Listening Live.

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5: 8:02 on a Thursday morning. Hope you guys are having a goodie out there. It's a lovely day, dry and bright. Spells of sunshine and highs of 19 to 21 degrees in a light to moderate westerly breeze. No incidents to report currently. We've got some delays here and there. So on the N7, it's looking busy from Newlands Cross. The N3 is slow from Mulhaddit. And there's still slight delays on the Airport Link Road. On the M50 southbound, not too bad at all. Just a wee bit slow approaching Junction 5 Finglas. Again approaching Junction 6. And also a little busy from before the Westling Bridge to Junction 7 Lucan. Northbound, also slight delays from Junction 7 up to the Westling Bridge. A bit of a breather. You'll slow down slightly approaching Junction 6. And also a bit slow up around to the M1. On the north side, it's a little slow on East Wall Road. Guild Street will slow you down as well. And Ballyboughburgh Road is busy but moving. Sanitary Exit Slip and Coolock Lane also just a wee bit slow. And the Swords Road, 5 or 6 minutes for you from the flyover to clear Griffith Avenue. Phibsa Road slowing you down just a tad approaching Doyle's Corner. The other usual routes, the Navan Road's fine. Down to the Keys, you can expect slight delays on Church Street and Queen Street. On the south side, it's a 3 or 4 light wait on the right turn to Kilmainham. Elsewhere, we've got Stillorgan Road slowing you down at the bus garage and a 1 or 2 light wait to turn right to Anglesey Road. The canal's a bit slow on Grove Road, Canal Road and Grand Parade, not too bad. And there are also slight delays on Sean Moore Road approaching the toll. So it is a Thursday and occasionally we have a little game of What's That Lyric, and we're going to do that today. But the good news is we have got a prize for you.
6: Love that.
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5: I mean, bring it in and bring it on, yes. I say. So, and luckily, we have teamed up with our friends at the Big Grill Festival to give away a pair of tickets to a lucky listener. So it's very easy. And you guys, we're going to have to get those brains working. It's been a while since we've played What's That Lyric. Mm-hmm. I don't think it's that difficult, but let's see. The lyric goes like this. Sitting here, eating my heart out, waiting for some lover to call. Mm. I'll say it again. Sitting here, eating my heart out, waiting for some lover to call. If you think you know what it is, send in your answer 087-179-1032 and you could win that pair of tickets to go to the Big Grill Barbecue and Food Festival. I'm hungry now.
6: Me too.

addicted to progress. Potato. 8:11 in the morning on a Thursday, and it's not looking too bad out there. Nice and sunny. A little bit of a delay for you on the N7. It's eased off a bit, so it's just a bit busy from Newlands Cross, and same again on the N3 from Mulhaddit. The Airport Link Road slowing you down just a little bit. Coming down the M50, slight delays approaching Junction 5 Finglas and Junction 6. Bit busy to the Westlink Bridge as well. Northbound, there are slight delays from Junction 7 Lucan to the Westlink Bridge as well. And a little busy approaching Junction 6. On the north side, it's all kind of busy but moving here and there. Eastwall Road, Guild Street as well, and Ballybock Road. Also slight delays on Santry Exit Slip and Coolock Lane. Swords Road is 5 or 6 minutes from the flyover to Clare Griffith Avenue, and Phippsville Road will slow you down slightly on the approach to Doyle's Corner. Church Street's a little slow, as is Queen Street. And then on the south side, the worst of it is the right turn to Kilmainham. It's always busy, isn't it? 3 or 4 light changes there. Stillorgan Road is slowing you down a bit at the bus garage. You've got a couple of light changes to turn right to Anglesey Road. On the canal, it's just a little slow on Grove Road, Canal Road and Grand Parade. Shawnmore Road, that's the last little bit, and it's only a little bit slow. Anthony got in touch, 19 minutes. Furhouse, Junction 12 to the M1 M50 roundabout. Thank you, Anthony. Lots of people sending in their answers as well to win that pair of tickets to the Big Grill Barbecue and Food Festival happening at Herbert Park, 13 to 17 August. We're playing What's That Lyric, and all you have to do is figure out what the name of the song is. Send in your name and the answer to 087-179-1032, and you can win those tickets. The lyric goes like this. Sitting here, eating my heart out, waiting for some lover to call.

What a song. Snap and the Power. It's 8:19 in the morning. Wes and Simon got in touch. Hello there. Morning, Helen. Another good day on the N4. No delays to Junction 2, where it starts backing up. The usual spot. Thank you very much. Have a goodie. There are slight delays as well on the N7 from Newlands Cross. The N3 is slowing you down just a tad from Mulhaddit. On the Airport Link Road, there's a bit of a delay as well. And if you're heading down the M50, not too bad this morning. Slight delays approaching Junction 5, Finglas. Again, approaching Junction 6, Blanchardstown. And around the Westlink Bridge. Once you get past there, it is flying along. Northbound slight delays, Junction 7 to the Westlink Bridge, and a bit busy approaching Junction 6, Blanchardstown. Slight delays going off to the M1 as well. On the north side of the city, Guild Street is slowing you down just a little bit. Ballybock Road as well. It's busy but moving on the Santry exit slip in Coolock Lane. On the Swords Road, it's a 5 or 6 minute delay from the flyover to get you past Griffith Avenue. Fibs Road, also just a wee bit slow approaching Doyle's Corner. And if you're heading down to the Keys, you can expect slight delays on both Church Street and Queen Street. On the south side, there are 3 or 4 light changes to hold you up on the right turn to Kilmainham. Also coming down Stillorgan Road, bit of a slowdown, that's what I wanted to say. At the bus garage, a couple of light changes on that right turn to Anglesey Road. The canal's not too bad as well, just a little slow on Grove Road, Canal Road and Grand Parade. Just maybe 1 or 2 light changes to get you through. Sean Moore Road's a bit busy approaching the toll as well. The Bray Air Display returns this weekend. A ticketed bus will run between the show and Brides Glen Lewis stop. The Dart and E1 bus will also be running from Dublin. Roads are closed and parking must be pre-booked. Organisers are strongly urging people to start their journey by 12 p.m. and make sure you prepare for any hot weather. You can check out more information on this BrayAirDisplay.com. Thursday morning and we are having a little sneaky game of What's That Lyric, and we have a prize attached to it. Always love that. So you could get your hands on a pair of tickets to go to the Big Grill Barbecue and Food Festival. It returns to Herbert Park from the 13th till the 17th of August. It's so simple. I'm going to tell you a lyric. You tell me what song you think it is and send your name on in to 087-179-1032. And the lyric goes like this. Sitting here eating my heart out, waiting for some lover to call. Hey.

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3: 8:30 in the morning. I'm Helen Dubois. You're locked into Live Drive. Another hour and a half keeping you updated on all your roads, bits and pieces on a lovely day. It's bright and dry today. Lots of spells of sunshine and highs of 19 to 21 degrees in a light to moderate westerly breeze. It's really not looking too bad out there at all. You've got slight delays on the N7 from Newlands Cross. Bit busy on the M4 Junction 2 Liffey Valley, and the N3 will slow you down just a tad from Mulhuddit. The airport link road's a bit slow as well. The M50 southbound is a dream. It's all cleared off. Northbound, slight delays from Junction 7 Lucan to the Westlink Bridge. Still a bit busy up round to the M1 as well. On the north side, also slight delays here and there. Guild Street's a bit slow. Ballybock Road as well. It's all busy but moving down Santry Exit Slip, and it does continue on Coolock Lane. The Swords Road's a bit slow as well from the flyover, 5 or 6 minutes to clear Griffith Avenue. Phibsger Road also just a little slow approaching Doyle's. Joyles. I'm going to change the name and we shall call it Joyles. Doyle's Corner. And the Navan Road, you're also maybe 5 or 6 minutes from the railway. The railway bridge down to the Ashtown roundabout. Church Street's going to slow you down slightly from North King Street to the Quays. Queen Street is busy. On the south side, still heavy on that right turn to Kilmainham. Stillorgan Road slowing you down slightly at the bus garage, and maybe one or two light changes to turn right to Anglesey Road. The Rock Road's a bit busy at the moment at Booterstown Avenue. And on the canal, it's a couple of light changes on Grove Road, Canal Road and Grand Parade. Then we've got Shawmore Road, a bit busy approaching the toll. Charlotte Way to Hatch Street slowing you down slightly, and there are also slight delays on Kevin Street as well. Now, I don't know if you've heard, but the Labubu is now a thing of the past. You even know what a Labubu is. Labubu was that handbag accessory.
4: Yes.
3: Strange looking googly eyed creature.
4: Yes.
3: There is a new one now.
4: Oh.
3: It's called Murumi.
4: Oh.
3: Okay. I just literally saw the story, went to look at it, and I want one. I literally want one. So it is a fluffy robotic bag charm with lifelike movements and an adorable personality. So it's been created by Tokyo-based Yukai Engineering. It's designed to resemble a mix of a tiny yeti, an owl, and a Sesame Street character.
4: Oh, it sounds adorable.
3: Rolled into one.
4: Yeah.
3: The robot reacts to sound and touch. It moves its head naturally using an advanced algorithm, and even signals when it needs recharging by shaking its head.
4: I just feel like there's a mini camera in it, and we're being stumped.
3: Probably,
4: yeah,
3: and tracked. So apparently demand has absolutely exploded since it's expanded internationally, and Harrods had a pop-up selling out just in a week. Social media has got loads of people with videos and stuff. You can get it in pink, ivory and grey. It's designed to clip onto handbags, belts or umbrellas. It's so cute. Go and have a look. Murumi. M-I-R-U-M-I. I don't know why I want one, because I'm a big baby.
4: Is it expensive?
3: I don't know.
4: Because the Labubu was quite spenny, apparently, and that's why people were getting Labobobs or whatever they were getting instead.
3: Labobobs.
4: Yeah, Labobobs.
3: Oh, no, there's no store. I can't. We'll have to go down
5: coming soon.
3: A Murumi hole to see how much
4: that
3: it is.
4: That sounds interesting.
3: Yes. Yeah. I want one. Anyway, I'm going to have a look on my travels and see if I can find one. But good news right here, right now.
4: Tell me.
3: Because we have got a prize to give away today. We've teamed up with our friends at the Big Grill Barbecue and Food Festival, which returns to Herbert Park from the 13th till the 17th of August. 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
4: Tell me how.
3: It's so easy, Judith. It's so easy. You better not answer, though, because you can't win them.
4: Okay, I will.
3: But we play What's That Lyric from time to time. Mm-hmm. So what happens is, if you haven't heard, I give you a lyric, and you've got to guess which song it comes from. Right. 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
4: Sounds epic.
3: Absolutely. So the lyric goes like this. Sitting here eating my heart out, waiting for some lover to call. One more time. Sitting here eating my heart out, waiting for some lover to call. Enter now 087-179-1032.

along. It is 8:46 in the morning. We just got this in. There's a collision. It is outbound on Clontarf Road at the junction with Seaview Avenue North. Cars are swerving into the oncoming traffic lane to get around it, so please be careful. Also, because it's at the intersection, there's also pedestrians and all kinds of things going on. Please just be careful coming through there. Then we've got slight delays on the N7 from Newlands Cross, a bit busy on the N3 from Mulhaddit, and the Airport Link Road still a bit slow. Coming down the M50, it is looking amazing. Southbound, northbound, slight delays. Junction 7, Lucan up to the Westlink Bridge, and a bit slow up around to the M1 as well. On the north side of the city, slight delays on Guild Street. Ballybock Road's a bit busy as well. As mentioned, we've got that incident, Clontarf Road outbound. It is at Seaview Avenue North, so please be careful. Also, slight delays, Santry Exit Slip and Coolock Lane. The Swords Road is busy but moving from the flyover to clear Griffith Avenue. Phibsworth Road, just a couple of minutes delay as you approach Doyle's Corner. On the Navan Road, you're 5 or 6 minutes from the Railway Bridge to the Ashtown Roundabout. And then heading to the Quays, Church Street's a little slow. Queen Street's very busy. On the south side, 3 or 4 late changes to turn right to Kilmainham. And if you're heading down to Logan Road, it's looking good to go straight through Donnybrook Village. A couple of light changes to get you through on the right turn to Anglesey Road. Coming down the Rock Road, there's a patch of traffic at Booterstown Avenue. And on the canal, just slight delays on Grove Road, Canal Road and Grand Parade. Then we've also got Shawmore Road, a bit busy approaching the toll on the south side of the city centre. Charlotte Way to Hatch Street is busy but moving. And there are also slight delays on Kevin Street. All right, well, you've got one more opportunity now. We are playing What's That Lyric? And we have got a prize to give away, a fabulous prize, courtesy of our friends at the Big Grill Barbecue and Food Festival. They're back at Herbert Park from the 13th until the 17th of August. And you can enjoy dishes from top Irish and international chefs, restaurants, barbecue experts. There's live music, DJs, family-friendly activities, and so much more. And how do you win the tickets, you ask? It's very simple. All you need to do is figure out what's that lyric. And it goes like this. So I'm going to tell you the lyric. You've got to tell me what the song is. Send in your name and your answer, 087-179-1032. And it goes like this. This is your last chance, so you better hop to it. Here it goes. Sitting here, eating my heart out, waiting for some lover to call. Sitting here, eating my heart out, waiting for some lover to call. Sometimes it's difficult not to sing it. Send it on in, and good luck. We will be announcing the winner just after 9 o'clock.

0: Valia Clia, Tá Tusa Chur Leshna Hibrica Erin Dalov Fudnish Gama, Ither Glamna Liffa, Agus Lorna Carroch, Mahastin Tilla Olas Ut, Tour Court BusConnects.ie.
1: Hey there, it's Erica, and here are some exciting events to close out the summer season. Coming up in this lineup is a list of varied events with a little something for everyone, those of which include marathons, shows, and a festival celebrating creativity and innovation in Dublin. Kicking off the month with the world-renowned event, the Gallagher Dublin Horse Show, that commences on the 5th to the 9th of August.

The second lead-up event to the double marathon is the Frank Duffy 10-mile in Phoenix Park that will take place on the 15th of August. Serving as a key event in the Irish Life Dublin Race Series, participants will be presented with a target time ranging from the 70th to the 100th minute mark and will receive a race t-shirt and goodie bag once they reach the finish line. So if you or someone you know is an adrenaline junkie, be sure to keep an eye on this exciting race. Finally, for all the creatives tuning in, the Dublin Maker Festival will last from the 22nd to the 23rd at Leopardstown Racecourse.

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6: 9:02 on a Thursday morning. You're with Live Drive. I'm Helen Dubois with you for another hour. It's a lovely day as well. Dry and bright. Spells of sunshine. Highest temperatures of 19 to 21 degrees in a light to moderate westerly breeze. Well, we did have one incident. A collision on the Clontarf Road. That has been cleared. So that is good news. There are slight delays though on the N7 from Newlands Cross. A bit busy on the N3 from Mulhaddit as well. And the Airport Link Road is still a bit slow. Coming down the M50, slight delays approaching Junction 4 Ballymun. Northbound, it's also just a wee bit slow. Junction 7 Lucan to the West Link Bridge and also approaching Junction 4 Ballymun northbound. On the north side, it's slow on the right turn at Edges Corner. Bit busy on Richmond Road as well. Slight delays down Santry Exit Slip continuing on Coolock Lane. On the Swords Road, it's a bit busy from the flyover to clear Griffith Avenue. You're looking at about 5 or 6 minutes. And Phibsa Road's a bit slow as well, approaching Doyle's Corner. On the Navan Road, it's 5 or 6 minutes for you there in the queue from the railway bridge. Not too bad. And then if you're heading to the Keys, there are slight delays all the way down Church Street. On the south side, heavy on the right turn to Kilmainham. And elsewhere, not looking too bad. Stillorgan Road is fine. If you're going straight down through Donnybrook Village, not a bother. A couple of light changes to turn right to Anglesey Road, though. On the canal, just slight delays, Grove Road, Canal Road and Grand Parade. And we've also got a little bit of a slowdown on Sean Muir Road approaching the toll. The south side of the city centre looks like this. A bit slow currently on Harrington Street. Kevin Street's a little busy and there are also slight delays, Charlotte Way to Hatch Street. Gardaí have begun an extensive roads policing operation ahead of the bank holiday weekend. They are reminding drivers to slow down, put your phones away, wear a seatbelt, and never drive under the influence of drugs or alcohol. All right, it's Thursday and we've been playing a little round of What's That Lyric with a fabulous prize courtesy of our friends at the Big Grill Barbecue and Food Festival, which is back in Herbert Park from the 13th to the 17th of August. You can enjoy dishes from top Irish and international chefs, restaurants, barbecue experts alongside live music, DJs, family-friendly activities and plenty more. It's really cool because it's kind of your chance to try some dishes that you would normally have to like travel the world for.
7: Yeah.
6: So they bring it all to the leafy surroundings of Dublin's Herbert Park. It is such a good day out.
7: And such a great venue.
6: Oh, it's love so that beautiful. Area. It's beautiful. I love that park. It's magical, isn't
7: yeah,
6: it?
7: Yeah, it's gorgeous.
6: Well, we've been playing What's That Lyric and a whole bunch of people sent in their answers. And the lyric went like this. Sitting here, eating my heart out, waiting for some lover to call. Mm. Of course, the song is...
7: Stephen's going to sing it.
6: Go on.
8: Looking for some hot
6: yes, baby. Listen to him. I didn't know you could sing.
8: Well.
6: Such a dark horse. So Donna Summer's Hot Stuff, that was the answer. Loads of people got it right. Stephen is standing by with his fancy spinny wheel.
8: Spin that wheel. Right, let's do it. Let's see.
7: Little drum roll.
6: Here we go. Who's it going to be?
8: It is.
6: Oh.
8: Stopping.
6: It's stopping.
8: Benny
6: on the Jets.
7: Ooh, great song.
6: Congratulations, Benny. Thank you to everybody else who entered. Benny, you've won yourself a pair of tickets to go to the Big Grill Festival. If you didn't win, go and check it out. Get your tickets today on the website Big Grill Festival. And we'll see you there. Let's play that song, shall we?
7: Yeah, let's
6: sitting
7: do it.
6: Here, eating my heart out, waiting for some lover to call, baby.

On a Thursday morning, great music. Hey, Earth, Wind and Fire, and our what's that lyric track? Donna Summer's Hot Stuff. Right, let me bring you an update on the roads right now. We've got some delays on the N7, just a little slow though from Newlands Cross. The N3 is also slowing you down slightly from Mulhaddit. The Airport Link Road, just a wee bit slow. Coming down the M50, slight delays approaching Junction 4, Ballymun. Once you get past there, it's great. Northbound, slightly slow as well from Junction 7, Lucan to the West Link Bridge, and a bit busy approaching Junction 4, Ballymun. On the north side, slight delays here and there. Right turn at Edges Corner slowing you down, as is Richmond Road. It's all busy but moving down Santry Exit Slip, continuing on Coolock Lane. The Swords Road as well, just a tad slow from the flyover, 5 or 6 minutes to get you past Griffith Avenue. And Phipps Road will slow you down slightly approaching Doyle's Corner. On the Navan Road, it's also busy but moving from the Railway Bridge around that for about 5 or 6 minutes. And then heading to the Keys, Church Street's a little busy all the way down from Constitution Hill. On the south side, there's some delays on the right turn to Kilmainham, quite heavy actually. And elsewhere, we've got Stillorgan Road looking good to go straight through Donnybrook Village. The right turn to Anglesey Road, you've got a 1 or 2 lightweight. And then on the canal, it's pretty much the same. It's just slightly slow, Grove Road, Canal Road and Grand Parade. Sean Moore Road looking a bit busy as well at the moment, approaching the toll. Harrington Street's a bit slow. Kevin Street, slight delays for you there as well. And lastly, Charlotte Way to Hatch Street looks a little busy. The Bray Air Display returns this weekend. A ticketed bus will run between the show and Brides Glen Lewis stop. The Dart and E1 bus will also be running from Dublin. Roads will be closed and parking must be pre-booked. Organisers are strongly urging people to start their journey by 12 p.m. and make sure that you prepare for any hot weather. For more information, you can check out brayairdisplay.com. For now though, keep in touch. Let me know how your Thursday morning is unfolding. 087-179-1032. More music on the way for you. Here's The Whispers. And the beat goes on.

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3: Thursday's Good Morning Dublin kicks off straight after Live Drive at 10 a.m. and coming up on the show today, loads to dig into. Michael O'Kane will be joined by Joanne Sweeney from the Digital Training Institute, and this week they'll be discussing the big news story based on OpenAI's test model breaking out into the internet. We'll find out what that's all about. Some new legislation has been approved by the Dáil. Jenny's Law has been passed through, and for the first time in Ireland it means that those with a history of domestic violence will see their names on a publicly available register. This morning, Debbie Allen chats to Jason Poole, who'll tell us all about Jenny's Law. And many of us deal with uncomfortable and bloated tummies, but rest assured, our resident nutritionist, Lorraine O'Reilly, will share some great top nutrition and lifestyle tricks for how you can beat the bloat and improve your overall digestion. A great conversation to come with Helen Dubois after 10 this morning on Good Morning Dublin. Loads more great music on the way too, and we'll chat to you in just a bit.
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4: 9:30 on a Thursday morning. It's a beautiful day, dry and bright, spells of sunshine. Highest temperatures of 19 to 21 degrees in a light to moderate westerly breeze. The roads aren't looking too bad either. Slightly slow on the N7 from Newlands Cross. On the N3, you'll slow down a bit from Mulhaddit as well. And the Airport Link Road is busy but moving. Coming down the M50, just slight delays approaching Junction 4 Ballymun southbound. Northbound looks like this, so it's a bit busy approaching the West Link Bridge from Junction 7 Lucan. Also a bit slow to Junction 4 Ballymun. On the north side, it's going to slow you down a bit there. The right turn at Edges Corner, Richmond Road as well. And also slight delays down Sentry Exit Slip in Coolock Lane. The Swords Road, you're in the queue for about 5 or 6 minutes. It's kind of busy but moving from the flyover. And Phipps Road is a wee bit slow, approaching Doyle's Corner. On the Navan Road, that's also maybe 5 or 6 minutes from the Railway Bridge. And lastly, on the north side, Church Street is a little slow all the way down to the Quays. On the south side, it's heavy on the right turn to Kilmainham. On Stillorgan Road, there's a little slowdown at the bus garage. Couple of light changes to turn right to Anglesey Road. And on the canal, just a wee bit slow there, Grove Road, Canal Road and Grand Parade. Charlotte Way to Hatch Street's a bit busy. And lastly, Kevin Street is going to slow you down a bit as well. Right. So, do you guys go to the library? We were talking about the library the other day, weren't we, Stephen?
5: Yes.
4: So,
6: I was only in the library yesterday.
4: That's so weird.
6: Go. Yeah.
4: It puts the fear in you to get a library fine. It's like the worst thing in the world to get fined for returning your books late.
6: Oh, yeah.
4: I don't know. It gave me the heebies. Mm. I would hate that. I hated it. Well, listen to this. Some library books were returned 116 years after they were borrowed.
6: Oh, my God.
4: A Welsh library has welcomed back two books more than a century after they were first checked out, thanks to the grandson of the original borrower. Mr. O'Sullivan recently visited, it's in Wales, so bear with me, there's no vowels, Llanrwst, probably, library to return the books which
6: have
4: been
6: place.
4: Borrowed. Love it. A few vowels missing there, but Walter Griffith Owen from what was then the public library and reading room in 1910. So they said that apparently he later served in both World Wars, was stationed in Conwy during the Second World War. So it's very cool. So the books got returned.
5: Did he get fined?
4: No, they didn't. They didn't fine him, thank goodness.
6: That's hilarious.
4: But it's a bit of local history, really, you know. It's kind of cool.
6: Like, was his guilt that extreme? He was like, I must bring this back.
4: I mean, it's so funny, though, because, well, he's the grandson. So the son was like, oh, well, we got some free books from the library. Thanks, Dad.
5: I have a book at home. This is after just reminding me of this.
4: Oh, my gosh, you're in trouble.
6: Are you outing yourself here?
5: I am.
6: Okay.
4: Big trouble.
5: I took it out because I remember because it was right before COVID. It happened.
6: Adam Barry.
5: And everything closed.
4: Yes.
5: So
4: yes.
5: I completely forgot about it. Yeah. I'm pretty sure it's still at home. I should probably.
4: I think you should.
6: Is it the Adam Barry series or is it
5: no.
6: the Famous Five?
5: I don't know. I actually can't remember what book it is, but it's a few years.
4: I want to take a picture of this because they used to stamp the date.
6: Yes.
4: Then. So yeah, we want to see that, Stephen. I'm going to out you. Which library was it?
5: Can't

got a lovely message in. Loving the library chat, Helen. You can tell Stephen I've got good news for him. The libraries in Ireland don't charge fines anymore. So there you go. You got off scot-free. An update on your roads now. A little bit busy still on the N7 from Newlands Cross. The N3 as well from Mulhaddit. On the M50 southbound, just a tad slow, approaching Junction 4 Ballymun. Northbound, slight delays at the Westlink Bridge and approaching Junction 4 Ballymun that way as well. On the north side of the city, the right turn at Edges Corner is a bit slow, as is Richmond Road. Santry Exit Slip in Coolock Lane, busy but moving. Swords Road, you're looking at about 4 or 5 minutes from the flyover. Phibsworth Road, just a wee bit slow, approaching Doyle's Corner. And on the Navan Road, you could be in that queue for about 5 or 6 minutes. It's busy but moving. Church Street's a little slow down to the Keys as well. On the south side, the worst of it really is the right turn to Kilmainham, about 3 or 4 light changes. On the Stillorgan Road, slowing you down slightly at the bus garage with a 2 light wait to turn right to Anglesey Road. And the canal's just a bit slow at Grove Road and Grand Parade. Charlotte Way to Hatch Street is a bit busy, and there are slight delays on Kevin Street too. A couple more tunes before we head off. If you'd like to get in touch, you can do so. 087 179 1032.

0: More the music you love with The Source and Candy Staton. Yes. Right, one last look around the roads. You've got slight delays on the N7 from Newlands Cross. Still a bit busy on the N3 from Mulhadit. The M50 southbound, you're a little busy approaching Junction 4, Ballymun. Northbound, also slight delays from Junction 7 up to the Westlink Bridge. And also just a bit slow approaching Junction 4 going that way. On the north side, the right turn at Edges Corner will hold you up slightly, as will Richmond Road. And then we've also got slight delays down Santry Exit Slip, continuing on Coolock Lane. The Swords Road's not too bad. It's 5 or 6 minutes from the flyover. Phibsborough Road is a bit slow approaching Doyle's Corner. And also the Navan Road, you could be about maybe 5 minutes from the Railway Bridge. Church Street's a little busy from North King Street to the Quays. On the south side, it's heavy still on the right turn to Kilmainham. Stillorgan Road, you're slowing down at the bus garage, and maybe just a one or two light wait to turn right to Anglesey Road. On the canal, just slight delays as well on Grove Road and again a Grand Parade. Charlotte Way to Hatch Street's a bit busy, and so is Kevin Street. And that is it for your Thursday morning traffic and live drive. Massive thank you to my crew in studio, Stephen Crawley.
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0: And thank you to you guys for tuning in. I'm actually going off on my holly bobs. I will see you soon. Have an amazing one. Have a great Thursday. Don't touch that dial. Stephen Daly is standing by with Good Morning Dublin. I'll see you guys soon. Take care. Bye-bye now.
2: To the canal.

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3: In your top stories on Thursday, the 30th of July. The US military has said it completed a heavy wave of strikes against Iran in retaliation for targeting American bases in Jordan as fighting intensified in the Middle East war after a nearly week-long pause. The reignited hostilities have drawn in the Islamic Republic's proxies and appear to have dashed hopes of a quick return to negotiations between the foes. US President Donald Trump had vowed to hit Iran hard after Iran launched missiles at Jordan, its first regional strike in days. Daniel Kinahan, one of the leaders of the Kinahan Organized Crime Group, has lost his final appeal in Dubai and is to be sent home to face trial here. Angada Shirkana, the Defense Forces, and the Departments of Justice and Foreign Affairs are making preparations to extradite him, but no timeline has been finalized for his return. He will remain in custody in Dubai until he is handed over to the Gardaí, which is expected in the next 6 weeks. Mr. Kinahan could have consented to his extradition, but instead he fought against it for the past 3 months, a fight he has now lost. He was arrested in Dubai on the 17th of April as part of a bilateral agreement between Ireland and the United Arab Emirates and has been detained there since. A book of condolence for Oscar-winning songwriter Glenn Hansard will open at the Mansion House in Dublin today. Hansard, who was also the frontman of The Frames, died aged 56 in a road crash in Dublin in the early hours of yesterday morning. Lord Mayor of Dublin, Daryl Barron, said the book of condolence will be available to sign today and Friday between 10 a.m. and 4 p.m. each day. An online book of condolence has also opened on the Dublin City Council website. A dry and bright day today with spells of sunshine. There is the chance of an isolated shower this evening. Highest temperatures of 19 to 21 degrees in a light to moderate westerly breeze. For Dublin City FM News, I'm Helen Dubois.
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4: Hey, good morning. It's Thursday. The weekend is almost here. Not just any weekend, of course. A bank holiday weekend in Dublin. Hope you have something nice on the cards. And we are all set to take you through the next couple of hours with big music and big conversation. Thank you, as always, to Helen and the team with this morning's live drive. The guys are back once again tomorrow morning, 7 a.m. to kick off Friday. Great music, great chat, and all the traffic and travel you need to keep things moving all across Dublin. Coming up on the show today, loads to dig into. Jenny's Law has been approved by the Dáil for the first time in Ireland. This means that those with a history of domestic violence will see their names on a publicly available register. This morning, Debbie Allen chats to Jason Poole to tell us all about Jenny's Law. Michael O'Kane will be joined by Joanne Sweeney from the Digital Training Institute as they discuss the big news story based on OpenAI's test model breaking out onto the internet. Find out what that's all about. And many of us deal with uncomfortable and bloated tummies, but rest assured, our resident nutritionist Lorraine O'Reilly will be here alongside Helen Dubois, sharing her top nutrition and lifestyle tricks for how you can beat the bloat and improve your overall digestion. That is on the way in a packed Good Morning Dublin over the next 2 hours. Great music on the way too. We've got Cat's Eye, Joel Corry and Tom Grennan up ahead, and we start with a proper throwback Thursday anthem. Here's Mojo, Lady Hear Me Tonight. It's Good Morning Dublin, and you're listening to Dublin City FM.

Hiya, I'm Megan McCreary and this is Loving and Listening Live, your go-to guide to the hottest live concerts in Dublin. Leaving the best till last, the final month of summer is throwing everything it's got at us, hit after hit. Let's kick it off slow with Joji on his Solaris Global Arena Tour. Known for consistently reinventing himself, he promises his fans a world of Joji they haven't seen before. Now speed it all up with his support from the groovy Tommy Richmond. It is going to be a $1 million concert, baby. Playing Three Arena, August 11th. Now let's keep the groove going. Coming up next, we got The Prodigy. Bringing back their Warriors Dance experience to your doorstep with completely brand new production, along with Carl Cox and Mr. David Ramjam Rodigan, playing Emma August 20th. Followed by No Introduction Needed The Weeknd on his After Hours Till Dawn tour. As seen from previous tour shows, be ready for stunning visuals and big hits like Starboy, Dawn FM, and much more. Playing alongside Sir Cartier, Cash Carty, ring the bells? Yes, Playboy Carty. Both playing Croke Park August 22nd and 23rd. I don't know about you, but I don't want to miss a single one of these gigs. I'm Meg, and that was Loving and Listening Live.

0: Dublin City FM, playing more of the music you love, a proper classic from Crosby, Stills and Nash. It's Good Morning Dublin for Thursday morning, the 30th of July. Can you believe it? The year absolutely flying by. Hopefully your morning has started well. 087 179 1032 and at Dublin City FM on social media, where you'll find us today to get in touch. Any of the stories making the headlines today you fancy having a say on, maybe something you're dying to hear, you can let us know all about that and we'll give it a spin for you on this morning's show. You'll also find us social media at Dublin City FM and always on WhatsApp 087 179 1032 if you fancy having a go at our head record this morning. See if you can figure out the answer to this. According to a new study, twice as many men claim to have done this compared to women. What is it? According to a new study, twice as many men claim to have done this compared to women. We'll tell you what the answer is before 11 o'clock this morning, and on the way inside the next couple of minutes we'll be joined by our resident nutrition expert Lauren O'Reilly here with Helen Dubois once again this morning. We'll be digging into how to beat the bloat. That's on the way in just a couple of minutes. Music 2 from Codaline and Bastille coming up next
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0: of Ireland's biggest bands of the past 20 or so years. It's Codaline, High Hopes on Good Morning Dublin, of course. They played in Malahide Castle just a couple of weeks ago and they're getting set to release their farewell album. Always good to go out on top and leave them wanting more. And cannot wait to hear what the Codaline boys have in store for their final release. It's Good Morning Dublin on Dublin City FM. Stephen Davey here and great conversation for you right now as we're joined once again by our resident nutritionist, Lorraine O'Reilly, standing here alongside Helen Dubois this morning. And many of us deal with uncomfortable and bloated tummies. It happens to the best of us. But some great advice on offer from Lorraine now. Top nutrition and lifestyle tricks on how you can beat the bloat and improve your overall digestion.
1: 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Hey there.
2: Good morning, Helen. How are you?
1: I'm super, thank you. How are you doing?
2: I am great. I'm great. And hopefully everyone else will be, as this morning I'm talking about how to beat the bloat.
1: Oh my gosh.
2: My top strategies for beating bloated tummies. And I think there's a lot of people out there that will relate to this today then as well. So there's nothing worse than kind of stodgy, bloated tummies, that uncomfortable feeling then as well. And it can happen for many, many reasons. We may have, whether we've overindulged, maybe there could be food intolerances and things going on. A lot of people out there with IBS or irritable bowel syndrome, there could be hormonal changes then as well. So bloating, for example, poor periods and so on. And there is a direct correlation with perimenopause, menopause, and gut balance then as well. So, and also some medications can affect our tummy then too. So hopefully I'll cover all aspects today and give you some top tips and tricks for easing those bloated tummies then as well. So from a dietary perspective, it's the first thing I'm going to do is I'm going to talk about kind of fiber balance. Okay, so there's a couple of different types of fiber, and fiber is made of kind of our whole grain foods, for example. So the first one I'm going to talk about is the insoluble fiber. So your insoluble fibers would be your whole grain foods, your stodgy foods, your seeded foods, for example. So the likes of brown bread, brown pasta, whole grain foods, okay? And they're going to help you create more of a stool and help pass your stool a little bit easier then as well. And then we have soluble fibers, which are dissolved in water. They're the likes of your flax and chia seeds. They make your stools a little bit more gel-like and so on, and easier to pass. So if it is constipation, which is the reason for your bloating then as well, maybe you might need to add a little bit more, less of the roughage that I mentioned, and a little bit more of that soluble fiber. So for example, a couple of tablespoons of flax or chia seeds into a yogurt could just make your passing of stools a little bit easier then as well. If your stools are a little bit on the looser side, you might need to add more roughage. So again, the brown bread, brown pasta, insoluble fibers then as well. Okay, so it's about getting the fiber, the balance of your fiber in your diet then as well. And then fiber will help to feed your good gut bacteria and keep that balance then as well. So if your gut bacteria is imbalanced, that could cause a little bit of fermentation. It could cause a little bit of bloating. And there are a few things that can disrupt our gut bacteria. For example, having a lot of sugar in our diet, for example, alcohol can disrupt it. Even our sleep can affect our gut bacteria then as well. And then certain medications can imbalance our gut bacteria at the same time as well. So again, if any of those tick a box for you, it mightn't be any harm just taking a little probiotic supplement. You need only take it for a period of 3 months. That's, again, the time it takes the gut to colonize. And after that, then you can self-regulate by taking the likes of your probiotic, things you find in the supermarket, your probiotic yogurt, kefir, kombucha, sourdough bread is both probiotic and a good food at the same time as well. So again, making sure that the gut bacteria are balanced, again, can help reduce down the bloating of the tummy then too. It may be an idea to drink a little bit more water.
1: Yeah.
2: Okay, so maybe, again, you could be a little bit backed up. You could be a little bit bloated because your food isn't transiting effectively through your gut then as well.
1: What is the water rule at the moment then? 2 litres?
2: Anywhere between 1.5 to 2 litres of water a day is good. It is based on your weight.
1: Okay.
2: So the official amount that an adult would require is 35 mils per kilo body weight. Okay. Now, if you don't want to have to go calculating that out, if you're hitting 2 litres of water a day, that's good. That's before activity. by the way. So again, if you can manage 2 liters of water per day as an adult, that's a good place to be.
1: Yeah.
2: Okay, especially if you're in a warm climate in your office, for example, if there's warm weather, and if you're training heavily, it's really important to get your fluid in then as well. And if you are sweating heavily, it may not be a bad idea to take a little electrolyte tablet then as well, especially if you're sweating, because you'll be extracting your salts at the same time as well. So a little electrolyte tablet might be any harm if you're in a hot environment and work, if you're doing a lot of training, or if you're in hot weather during the summer then as well. Okay, so water is the next one. If you are prone to funny tummies and you're a little bit sluggish in your digestion, it may be better for you to eat little and often rather than big meals at one time then as well. So it might be just a little bit easier on your tummy just to eat little and often then as well. If you do that and you still feel you're getting a little bit bunged up, you can get things called digestive enzymes. Okay, there's a brand called Udo's that do them as well. But there are other brands, of course, that do them. They're the ones that I like. They're a good, reputable brand. And you'll just take them at like where you're having a complex main meal, for example. And they just help to break down your foods a little bit more effectively then as well. So if you tried all of the above, taking some digestive enzymes might help improve your digestive processes then as well. And again, avoid overeating in one go then as well. So eat slow and steady. It should take 20 minutes to finish a meal. Okay. So again, I know we're all busy and so on there as well, but if we can take our time and digest our food properly, a lot of us don't even take enough time to chew our food. And the chewing of the food is the first major step of the digestive processes then as well. So if we don't chew our food properly, it's putting more work in our tummy to try and break it down when it reaches our stomach then as well. Taking the time to chew your food properly is really important then as well. A really good one now for people prone to bloated tummies all the time is to avoid carbonated or fizzy drinks, because that brings extra oxygen and carbon dioxide into the body then as well, and can cause a buildup of gas in the tummy then as well. Artificial sweeteners, so the no sugar diet drinks and so on there as well, or the no sugar squashes, or the things essential, or you might pop them into your tea or coffee. Artificial sweeteners such as aspartame, sucralose, and saccharin, they contain a thing called sugar alcohols, which actually can encourage more bloating and gastro problems for people who are prone to those things then as well. So avoid the artificial sweeteners if at all possible then as well. There are active things that we can do in terms of getting enough sleep, as I mentioned already. Getting enough sleep makes sure that your gut bacteria stays balanced, and also it stops us from kind of eating the convenience foods that can lead to bloating then as well. You can also, if you are feeling a little bit bunged up and uncomfortable, there is a thing called a digestive massage that you can do. Yeah. Okay, so you basically pop your hands onto the right hip bone and you rub in a circular motion, I think it's clockwise or in a circular motion around your tummy then as well, moving your hand up or down and in a circle around your tummy too. So you're giving yourself a little tummy massage, and certain yoga activities are actually quite good for digestion then as well, because it gets everything moving in the right direction there too. And then getting moving. Exercise, again, gets the blood flowing, gets the digestive system going then as well. So aiming for a minimum of 20 minutes rigorous activity if you can per day, or even so much as a brisk walk can help reduce down bloating then as well, particularly after meals. It's a really good way, and it helps to just manage your blood sugar levels at the same time as well. And then if you really want, you can introduce some kind of tummy teas. So for example, nice little gentle tummy teas might be mint. That's why they give mint after meals, because mint, that's where the tradition comes from essentially then as well.
1: After dinner mint.
2: The dinner mint.
1: Yeah.
2: So you can have a lovely mint tea, and it actually helps to relax down the intestinal muscles. Ginger is a good one then as well. So it's natural anti-inflammatory and actually helps to treat nausea and upset tummy then as well. Peppermint is a good one then, and it's quite tasty at the same time. It has a menthol component in it that, again, is anti-inflammatory It's really good for tummy spasms if you're prone to tummy issues then as well. Chamomile tea is helpful for reducing fluid retention. Okay, so if you find that your bloating is as a result of fluid retention, that's quite a helpful one then as well. And actually dandelion root is another good one for fluid retention. A lot of people might be on steroidal medications then and they feel quite bloated. Dandelion tea helps to reduce down bloating then as well. You can actually get dandelion drops that you dilute into a little bit of water then as well. Avoca is a brand that do those. So you put 20 drops into a small shot of water, or you can drink your dandelion tea if fluid retention is the cause of your bloating then as well. So there's a few tricks in the book and a few foods on the list there for you, but hopefully you have the tools there today to help beat the bloat.
1: Brilliant stuff. Thank you so much, Lorraine, and we look forward to chatting to you again in a couple of weeks. In the meantime, though, give us your socials.
2: So my website is nutritionbylorraine.ie and my socials are @nutritionbylorraine. Thank you so much for having me again.

Dublin City FM playing more of the music you love. It's Good Morning Dublin, Taylor Swift and Love Story. Loads more on the way after 11 o'clock this morning. But how did you get on with the answer to our head wrecker? Just a little while ago, we told you that according to a new study, twice as many men claim to have done this compared to women. What were we talking about? Great answers coming in. Stuff like claim to be better in a job than they are. Claim to have competed in things like Ironman events. Good answers, but not the one. The answer we were looking for, according to a new study, twice as many men claim to have done this compared to women. They claim to have stuck to their New Year's resolution. Well done if you got that right. Another head record to come on tomorrow morning's show and loads more to chat about after 11. First though, Dublin's finest. Here's you two on Dublin City FM.

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5: In your top stories on Thursday, the 30th of July. The US military has said it completed a heavy wave of strikes against Iran in retaliation for targeting American bases in Jordan as fighting intensified in the Middle East war after a nearly week-long pause. The reignited hostilities have drawn in the Islamic Republic's proxies and appear to have dashed hopes of a quick return to negotiations between the foes. US President Donald Trump had vowed to hit Iran hard after Iran launched missiles at Jordan, its first regional strike in days. Daniel Kinahan, one of the leaders of the Kinahan Organized Crime Group, has lost his final appeal in Dubai and is to be sent home to face trial here. Angada Shirkana, the Defense Forces, and the Departments of Justice and Foreign Affairs are making preparations to extradite him, but no timeline has been finalized for his return. He will remain in custody in Dubai until he is handed over to the Gardaí, which is expected in the next 6 weeks. Mr. Kinahan could have consented to his extradition, but instead he fought against it for the past 3 months, a fight he has now lost. He was arrested in Dubai on the 17th of April as part of a bilateral agreement between Ireland and the United Arab Emirates and has been detained there since. A book of condolence for Oscar-winning songwriter Glenn Hansard will open at the Mansion House in Dublin today. Hansard, who was also the frontman of The Frames, died aged 56 in a road crash in Dublin in the early hours of yesterday morning. Lord Mayor of Dublin, Daryl Barron, said the book of condolence will be available to sign today and Friday between 10 a.m. and 4 p.m. each day. An online book of condolence has also opened on the Dublin City Council website. A dry and bright day today with spells of sunshine. There is the chance of an isolated shower this evening. Highest temperatures of 19 to 21 degrees in a light to moderate westerly breeze. For Dublin City FM News, I'm Helen Dubois.
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3: Welcome back to hour two of Good Morning Dublin for Thursday morning, the 30th of July. Stephen Davey here. Still so much more to get to before we leave you at midday. We'll be catching up with Joanne Sweeney from the Digital Training Institute in just a little bit. Joanne, the lady in the know in Ireland when it comes to all things tech, marketing and AI. And Joanne will explain to Michael O'Kane this morning all about the latest news story based on OpenAI's test model breaking out into the internet. It's a story that has captured all the headlines this week. AI going rogue. And Joanne will look into what that means for us in just a little bit. Plus, Jenny's Law has been approved by the Dáil. For the first time in Ireland, it means that those with a history of domestic violence will see their names on a publicly available register. This morning, Debbie Allen chats to Jason Poole to tell us all about Jenny's Law. We'll dig into that in just a little while. Something very important and great to see the progress being made on it, because it is something that matters to so many people. And a great conversation to come with the brilliant Debbie Allen in just a little bit. More great music too on the way. We'll play you DJ Snake and Justin Bieber. Carly Rae Jepsen up ahead too, but we dive into hour two of the show this morning with a great old school dance classic. Here's Black Box on Dublin City FM.

Hi Dublin, Michael Caine here. It's the 30th of July and here's what happened on this day in music. Starting us off, in 2006, Shakira started a four-week run at top of the UK Singles Charts with her track, Hips Don't Lie, a remix of the 2004 track, Dance Like This. Hips Don't Lie went to number one in over 50 countries and became the biggest-selling single of the 21st century. Also in 2006, British magazine Attitude listed the top 10 gayest albums of all time. Some honourable mentions included Bad Girls by Donna Summer, Older by George Michael, Light Years by Kylie Minogue, and in first place, The Scissor Sisters. And if you celebrate your birthday today, you share with UK singer-songwriter Kate Bush, who in 1978 had the UK number one single with Wuthering Heights at the age of 19. Also, in 1985, Bush had the UK number one album with Hounds of Love, which spent an astonishing 52 weeks at top of the charts. Though most of you under the age of 25 probably know Bush best from her single Running Up That Hill, which featured predominantly in the TV series Stranger Things. You also share your birthday with director Christopher Nolan, producer Phineas O'Connor, brother of Billie Eilish, Lisa Kudrow, Terry Crews, and actor Arnold Schwarzenegger. I'm Michael O'Kane, and that was what happened on this day in music.

0: Dublin City FM, playing more of the music you love. It's Good Morning Dublin. Stephen Daly here. We are taking you through until midday. Big music, big conversation, and that is a great one from Carly Rae Jepsen. Hopefully your morning is going well, and a fascinating chat ahead right now, as it always is when we're joined by Joanne Sweeney of the Digital Training Institute. All of the advances in AI, in tech, and marketing, and Joanne right at the middle of it all with the Digital Training Institute. Today, Joanne will be explaining to Michael O'Kane and the rest of us this week's big news story based on OpenAI's test model, which kind of broke out into the internet this week. What it means, the ramifications of it, Joanne will explain all.
1: Thank you, Stephen, and good morning to Joanne Sweeney. How are you doing this morning, Joanne?
2: Great, Michael. Thanks for having me back.
1: Pleasure as always. And this week, we're covering a story that actually happened late last week, but it's still quite worth talking about. We're talking about the situation with OpenAI and one of their test models escaping and breaking into another company's server. Now, Joanne, if you'll indulge me, Tom Harwood on Instagram actually did a really brilliant kind of summary of the whole thing that really simplifies the situation. If you may, I might just read off what he says to kind of summarize the situation for listeners. Is that cool?
2: Absolutely.
1: So from the video on Tom Harwood did on Instagram that was very good was essentially, listeners, OpenAI have this AI test model. And in order to test these AI bots, they put them into what we call a sandbox. Now, think of this as just like a digital simulation test. So there's quizzes and different things to test the AI. And what has happened is OpenAI's test model has broken out of this sandbox and then has accessed the internet and some other online sites to get the answers for the sandbox in order to fulfill the test that it was set out from the first place. Is that the overall story, Joanne?
2: That's it. And Tom's video was great because he drew pictures to try and also explain it to people in a simple way. But that's absolutely right. And the reason that it's become such a big story globally is that it just shows the power and the intention of agents when they work beyond the controls that have been set around them. So essentially, this test agent, it was being tested on its cyber knowledge and on cyber tasks, wanted to complete the task to success so bad that it decided to break out of what you rightly described as the sandbox, the secure environment. And so it led to the humans in OpenAI in that test team having to act quickly and to try and bring it back. But they didn't get to it in time because, as you mentioned, it actually went on to attack the servers of Hugging Face, which is a company that allows people in the world of AI who are building to share their data sets. And so the test agent rightly discovered that the answer to the question was actually inside Hugging Face.
1: Incredible. So this AI bot hacked its way out of the sandbox, hacked Hugging Face's servers in order to get the answers for the sandbox that it was meant to be tested on in the first place to make it look like it had answered it correctly. It's a bizarre situation.
2: And it went like a bold dog that escaped or a bold cat came back into the sandbox and then, went with the right answer. And the main story here is that agentic AI operates autonomously, so it can work independently and it's goal driven. So it will not stop until it achieves the goal. And in this case, obviously OpenAI knew that, you know, agents have power, but they put it in this protected sandbox and thought that that had secured the environment down so much that it wouldn't do it. But, you know, they've come out, they've been very transparent. Hugging Face have been very transparent. OpenAI and Hugging Face are now collaborating to see what they can do. But they're sharing this information because this technology is advancing at such a pace and it's new for many of us, even those building with AI. And so they want everyone to learn from it. But it's certainly a story that makes us stop and think about the power that these bots have in their own right.
1: A lot of the discourse around this situation is a lot about humans' control over AI, but also about security. And you mentioned there about Hugging Face. So let me just really quickly read a statement from the CEO of Hugging Face, which says, "We're grateful for the collaboration with OpenAI on this and other topics. This incident, possibly the first of its kind, proves a point that we've been long believing, which is AI safety won't be solved by any single company working in secret. It will be solved in open and collaborative communication between all AIs for every defender everywhere." And I think what Clem Riley says there, which is true, which is this is possibly the first instance of this kind that we've seen of an AI test bot breaking out of its sandbox, breaking back in to solve a goal. And it brings up a lot of questions about online security. OpenAI and Hugging Face are two totally different entities. They've totally different servers. So how this AI bot was able to break out of this OpenAI sandbox and hack its way into a different server is quite eye-opening and scary. Is that fair to say?
2: It is, absolutely. And even with Clem from Hugging Face describing this as a possibly a first-of-its-kind incident, means that the smartest people in these companies even don't have the capability to shut down their agents because they are so intent on achieving this goal. And it also led to the US government coming out and saying, hey, we need a human kill switch, which means there should be like a red button where you can just hit and go, kill the agent, stop it. Because imagine if it got into a financial services system. Imagine if it got into a government system. And we know, you know, cyber criminals are hacking systems day in, day out. But, you know, when it's been led and designed by humans and then it goes rogue, then it certainly instills a huge sense of fear. But I guess these companies are testing the capabilities of AI because they've trained it so well that now it's almost like its proficiency is beyond maybe what they can control in an isolated incident like this.
1: Well, whatever opinions listeners may have on the US, that attitude of having like a human kill switch, like a big red button that you can push to prevent things like this. Because I think for me personally, one of the scary things about this is just how easily the chatbot was able to get out of the sandbox, come back in without being detected. If I'm correct, Joanne, you can correct me if I'm wrong. It was Hugging Face who had to go to OpenAI to say, hey, look, we've noticed that one of your test boxes actually infiltrated our servers. So it kind of went undetected.
2: Absolutely. You're absolutely right. Hugging Face did detect this themselves and reported back. And then we're probably led to think, well, what other rogue agents are out there that we still haven't detected and who was broken out of their sandbox environment?
1: And what, Joanne, because we're just about running out of time there now, I think a lot of people are comparing the situation to the kind of, what do they call it, the paperclip maximizing story, which for anybody who's not aware, is this hypothetical story of this AI machine that is programmed to create paperclips. And, you know, it starts off doing a good job and it continues doing its job. This is very hypothetical now in doomsday scenario, but it decides to wipe out humanity in order to turn everything into paperclips. And what the story is, it's a lesson on how seriously these AI bots take instructions. So like you said there about the AI chatbot getting into Hugging Face, thank God its programming was just to fulfill the requirements of that sandbox. Because if it was a bit broader, if it was, you know, not quite so specific, who knows what could have done when it unleashed hell on the internet.
2: And you can imagine, Michael, now this technology being in the hands of nefarious actors.
1: For sure.
2: That's where it gets really scary for me. You know, we have these companies who are doing their research and development and being transparent and public, but then we will have other actors who are operating on the dark web who have intentions that are not in the public interest or for public good, and they have the same access to that technology. And that's what greatly worries me. So, I mean, I would agree with the US in having a kill switch and having some sort of ability to pull rogue agents back. But that will involve all of society working together, because I had an interview a couple of weeks ago and with Jim Mulholland, and he says, you know, I think we're going to have one big major catastrophe story of AI in 2026, and it's going to shake the world. And, you know, this is not a huge catastrophic story, but it actually is showing the potential of AI. And so we do need to take stock and listen.
1: Joanne Sweeney, thank you as always for joining us every Thursday for the Digital Download. If you had any advice or anything that you wanted to see from, you know, government authorities, policymakers, in order to protect ourselves and better secure and prevent situations like this from happening in the future, what can we do? What do you think the options are?
2: Well, the EU AI Act is now here, and it's a risk-based system. And anyone that's working with agents in a high-risk environment have to actually test it in a sandbox environment. And Ireland will have a sandbox environment in the next 12 months rolled out by our national AI office. So if anyone is thinking about running agents in financial services, maybe health, government, public sector, test it in your sandbox first. And we have 15 agencies in Ireland whose job it is to enforce it. So they'll have to get to work. They will have to enforce the law. And I guess that's the ask. We have the law. Now we need it enforced.
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1: Fab. Thank you so much for your time, Joanne. Back to Stephen.
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0: Dublin City FM, playing more of the music you love with one of Ireland's greatest, the legendary Sinead O'Connor. It's Mandinka on Good Morning Dublin. Stephen Daly here as we take you through until midday. Hopefully your morning has started well. And super important conversation right now on a landmark piece of legislation that's been approved by the Dáil. We've heard about it for a while, but Jenny's Law has finally been approved. For the first time in Ireland, it means that those with a history of domestic violence will see their names on a publicly available register. And this morning, Debbie Allen chats to Jason Poole to tell us all about Jenny's Law.
1: Joining us this morning on Good Morning Dublin is Deputy Principal of Benevan de la Salle, Director and Board Member of Finglas Youth Resource. He's also a Director of AdVic. And on his LinkedIn, it was a lovely saying that you said, education is not preparation for life. Education is life itself. It's Jason Poole. Good morning, Jason Poole.
2: Morning. Thank you for having me.
1: Delighted you're here. Well, it's really good news that the Domestic Violence Judgments Register Bill, which has become known as Jenny's Law, was enacted by the Oireachtas. It's been signed in by the President. For those of our listeners this morning that don't know about Jenny, your sister, tell us about Jenny's Law.
2: Jenny was 24 years old when she was murdered in April 2021. She was the mother of two young children. And a carer in the local community working in a nursing home. She was just one of these people, I suppose, that gave so much to the community. And she played locally for the GA club at a senior level. And she was just an all-round, really good, genuine, honest, hard-working person who got into a relationship with Gavin Murphy.
1: It was during COVID,
2: Yeah, and it moved quite quickly in the relationship. So within a couple of months, Gavin was already living in Jennifer's home. Then after 13 months, Jennifer finally ended the relationship. We know during that time that Jennifer had ended the relationship a number of times.
1: Okay.
2: And continued to take him back because, again, like most victims, there is that, you know, we'll take you back or and the perpetrator, that love bombing and, you know, I won't do it again. We weren't really privy to most of that information. We weren't aware of Jennifer's life behind closed doors until Jennifer met her death.
1: You had noticed though that she had some like injuries that she could explain away that was a camogie injury or one of the kids had bumped into her, that kind of stuff.
2: She was always like most victims, they're always three steps ahead of their family and friends.
1: Okay.
2: Every time you said something to Jennifer, she always had an explanation and a genuine explanation, to be honest. Like, she did play camogie. She did have two young children. It was the height of COVID. So she was out in the park and doing all those things that you could do within your 2 kilometer radius. But what we didn't know was what was actually really going on. We weren't in a family, I suppose, that would have known anything around domestic violence or what red flags were. Hindsight, looking at it now and looking at what we did see, there was so obvious red flags.
1: But yeah.
2: Most people are not aware what those red flags are unless you educate yourself
1: yeah,
2: on them.
1: Yeah, exactly. Like, it was a perfect storm. I mean, 100%. Away from her family, away from her friends,
2: Yeah. Alone
1: with him. And his bad way. I mean, what was he like?
2: I never liked him. I never liked him from the time I met him. I only was in his company for a short period of time for most times that was in his company. But there was a couple of ones for me that would stand out. I remember the Christmas before Jennifer died and they came to our house for dinner. And my mum would always have a second table set up and she'd put like the food there and people can go and get themselves their second helpings or whatever. He sat at that table facing the wall. You know, he didn't even sit with the family. And to me, those things, at the time, I was like, oh, is he just shy, whatever. Mm-hmm. You know, he didn't really give, he gave this macho persona off and he had the fake clothes and the fake watch, but he didn't really come across as someone who would have been that type of person. But Yeah. Again, that was the front that he was showing us. What he was actually doing was he was segregating her from her family. He had already segregated her from her friends. And we were aware a little bit of that. But that happens sometimes in a genuine relationship where, you know, you're in a love bubble or something, you know, you don't see your friends every second day the way you used to. And Jennifer was still working and she was working a lot of hours because it was COVID. She was working in a nursing home. She was trying to protect the residents also because she was in and out and she was staying away from friends and stuff like that. So that she wasn't going to carry anything in because she was just so about protecting the people that she worked with. But very quickly then we realized that, you know, things weren't as they were, and Jennifer had told us as a family that she had ended the relationship.
1: Okay.
2: And within 5 or 6 days, Jennifer came from being this person who honestly sometimes looked like she was going to work and she'd been torn through a bush. She wouldn't have even brushed her hair because she was at the point where she was going to be told every single time she left her house, what are you doing? Why are you dressed like that? Why are you looking like that? Why are you doing this? So she got to the point where she wasn't doing that. But in those 6 days that Jennifer had ended the relationship, finally, she had become herself again. She had been out with her friends. She had started to dress again. She had put her makeup on. And even up to the night before Jennifer died, she had went to on a drive with her friends. They went and got milkshakes in Eddie Rockets and they went up to the airport. They were driving around listening to their music. He added all of those people that she was with on social media that night.
1: So he knew.
2: So he had lost control.
1: Yeah.
2: He was trying to regain the control. And unfortunately, Jennifer, being the type of person she was, allowed him into her life the next day. He rang and he said that he needed a hot shower, that there was no hot water in the uncle's house where he was staying.
1: Okay.
2: Jennifer let him in.
1: This is a really dangerous time because statistics show that when the victim gets away, you're at your most vulnerable.
2: Yeah.
1: You know, that it's not a, it's a really dangerous time to let the perpetrator back into
2: like
1: your life.
2: They would say, like, statistically, it takes an average of 8 times before you actually leave fully. And when you leave for that final time, that's when you are most at risk. And there's a lot of research done, and even in the UK, one of the guards or the police force there, she was an inspector over there, and she's wrote so many books around the 8 stages of homicide. And stage 7 and 8 is when they're most at risk, when they have lost control. And in this case, Gavin had lost control. He had not known where she was. She was back out with her friends. She wasn't in the family home when it suited him. And a relationship was over. So he came back to have the shower. And as we know, there was words, and he was told to have your shower and you leave. And Jennifer never made it beyond the front door.
1: So how are you? I mean, you've been 4.5 years trying to get Jenny's Law into law. Have you had time to actually grieve yourself?
2: Personally, I haven't. I don't think many of us have really, because when Jennifer died, conversations started to happen about, you know, people that Jennifer would have had communicated with, or victims of his previous relationships coming out. Just listen to stuff that happened with the kids, and the amount of times that Jennifer had presented to A&E that we weren't aware.
1: Wow.
2: The guards had arrived to her house a couple of times. So it was all of these. I use the word failures, but she was failed. She was failed by a system that wasn't there to protect women and men who are going through domestic violence situations. You know, I remember our family liaison officer at the time, who was an amazing, amazing guard, who, you know, he was so supportive of us. But Jennifer died on the Saturday. On the Sunday, he had said to us, loose lips sink ships. He said, speak to nobody, say nothing. So for the whole time we were going to court and we were hearing all of these situations, and we were hearing that he had previous convictions and all this kind of stuff that we weren't aware of, but we weren't able to say anything. So we were working really hard behind the scenes, waiting on the trial to end before we could actually do something to try and save other people from having to go through what we were going through. So that was a long 12 months, but it gave us enough time to really get our stuff together, so that when we went to launch this campaign, that it was being launched with research, with support, with backing, but also in that time, speaking to other families who had lost loved ones, the same as Jennifer, we had lost Jennifer. You know, there was that one last time in loads of the cases. There was loads of people who came to them after their loved ones had died to go, oh, he did that to me, he did that to me. But for us, the biggest one was sitting in court to hear that he had been in prison before he had met Jennifer for domestic violence offences, particularly knife crime. The whole thing was wrong. What really angers me the most about it all is that he had family. Jennifer was around them. Jennifer's children were around them. And not one person
1: said
2: the
1: anything.
2: Human dignity
1: of
2: somebody to even just say, look, this is what happened. We don't know whether he would have been, you know, a changed man or not. But to know what you're getting into, or what type of relationship you're getting into, is really important. And that's why we felt there's so many domestic violence agencies out there, but they don't have the information that they should have either. The guards, unfortunately, may have something on a pull system, but we're bound by this GDPR and data protection laws that they're not able to arrive to your house and say, look, the person you're living with actually has a previous conviction or has a history of domestic violence. When we started our campaign, initially we looked at the same system as they have in the UK, which was Clare's Law. The problem with Clare's Law, we found from listening to victims and people that had used the service, was that you apply to the police force in the UK. The application form could be months before it's seen. In some cases, they felt that they were told that because the sentence that the person was given was so long, that they're not at risk and the information's not been given. Or in some cases, it was that victims' family members had made the application And because they're not identical, or they're not, I suppose, part of the relationship, they weren't given that information.
1: Wow.
2: So we had initially started that campaign in that same frame, but we very quickly realized that there was obviously GDPR issues here in Ireland and constitutional issues around that. And we knew the Attorney General wouldn't sign off on this, right, really. So we really had to look at the pieces of legislation we had set with, at the time was Minister Helen McEntee. And when she went to maternity, it was Simon Harris. We had a system where we knew that victims were going through family law court, and these perpetrators have been handed over kids for the weekend and putting these victims at risk.
1: Wow.
2: The family law judge doesn't have access to criminal law proceedings. So again, it was something that we fought for. And again, Helen McEntee, she did make sure that that was something. So there was a lot of things that we did before Jenny's Law, mm-hmm, that was there and was able to be acted on very quickly. But that domestic violence, or register of judgments as it's on now, was something that took 4.5 years.
1: Wow.
2: Because we really had to make sure we got it right, number one. And also, there's now 17 pieces of information, or I suppose 17 different pieces of law that can warrant you to go onto the register. So it isn't just, you know, if I pick up my hand and I hit somebody and that's domestic violence and it was on the register. You do have murder, you have manslaughter, you have a rape, you have, yeah, sexual tree assaults, you have harassment, you have coercive control. All of those

0: You'd go to the guards and they sort you out, or would you go to a solicitor?
1: You don't have to do either of those things. And this is why it was really important for us as a family, because we felt, and listening really, really closely to many of victims, they felt that even to go to a Garda station, for some of them, it wasn't possible. They're being watched on the doorbell camera. They're being watched every movement. Their phones are being tracked. They're being followed. So for them to walk into a Garda station could warrant something else happening to them that evening. So the register is actually a register of judgments. So you can go onto the courts.ie's website. There's a drop-down menu for domestic violence and you can put the perpetrator's name in there. Wow. And if they have a conviction for domestic violence, it will appear there. So you don't have to go near a Garda station. Any victim can now go onto the website on their phone from their home and be able to check whether this person has a conviction. The problem with the register is if you have a conviction of domestic violence that's 3 years old, you don't appear on the register. Because you can't reconvict somebody if they have done a crime
0: like and
1: they have
0: been given a
1: punishment.
0: Yeah.
1: You can't give them the punishment twice. So it is only anyone who appears on the register from last week. So any cases that go to the courts now, the judge now has at disposable their domestic violence register. And it's up to the judge whether they feel that the person was on it or not. The
0: victim it's 3 years. They go on for 3 years?
1: 3 years is the minimum that you can do on the register. And that was something that I know was quite topical at the time. Just before the register was signed into law, was that particularly opposition parties felt that it wasn't long enough.
0: Mm.
1: But again, the Justice Minister, who is a senior barrister, who knows the information inside out and knows what he's capable of and what the capabilities of the justice system are. And we needed to be sure that it was constitutional. We need to ensure that the Attorney General would give the support if there was a case ever taken against him. He also has to take into account that somebody can go and do something really awful, but they can also turn their life around and become that ideal person that we all want for men, particularly in society.
0: Yeah.
1: So the register will be a minimum of 3 years. You then have to apply to the courts, to that judge that put you on the register, to be removed from the register.
0: Okay.
1: So if you have shown that you've maybe engaged in services or you've done something that warrants you to come off the register,
0: but
1: if you have
0: danger.
1: Done nothing for 3 years,
0: yeah.
1: You're not going to be coming off it. No. You're going to be on it for 6 years because it's going to be another 3 years. So in actual fact, what we are trying to create here is a system where maybe sometimes people are in domestic violence situations and they come out of them and they don't ever commit again, and they go into a relationship and they never do it again.
0: Do you think it's gone far enough, the bill?
1: Has it gone far enough? I think at this point it has, because I think because it's a new piece of legislation, we all need to be very careful. I'm going to be watching it with a very close eye, as is the Department of Justice, as is everyone that's involved in this. And the minister has given commitment that he will review it in 2 years' time, and he will make amendments if amendments are need to be made. There may be in 12 months' time, we might hear from the court services that, you know, there's been an increase in an X, Y, or Z amount of cases, and it may warrant those amendments to be changed and add to the register
0: and add
1: other pieces to it.
0: I mean, it's so important that to remember that Jenny is not a statistic. You know what I mean? That she's your sister, your mom and dad. She's a mom and all that kind of thing. It's an incredibly powerful piece of legislation. You must be very proud.
1: Yeah, we are proud that we have Jenny's Law. I think what's really important though is that and you said it there, we were very clear that in all of the work and the campaigning that we've done from the very beginning and going to all of these, we've done four documentaries, we've done some with Netflix,
0: and
1: we've done some with TG Carr, Virgin Media, and all of the times that we did stuff, everyone kept referring to the amount of women who have died since 1996.
0: Yeah,
1: which is shocking.
0: Well, I mean, we've got eight this year
1: alone,
0: seven in the whole year last year. So, like, we have to sit our boys down and our girls down, set them straight on what not to do.
1: Yeah. And I think for us, that was why we were so passionate about this. We didn't want Jennifer just to be another statistic. We have been given the life sentence, but we wanted to make sure, I suppose, in this piece of legislation that Jennifer didn't just become another statistic, but also for the families who have also lost loved ones. It's not just, it is Jenny's Law and it's in memory of Jenny, but there's 287 or 286 other people out there.
0: Yeah.
1: Our families out there, and this legislation is for them.
0: Yeah.
1: Their children have lost their voices, and there's victims that we don't know of yet. And there's children coming up in 5-10 years' time are going to need this legislation. And that for us was something that we can take, I suppose, be proud of.
0: For sure.
1: That other families may not have to suffer, but also that her children, that their mammy didn't suffer at the hands of violence against women for nothing. that there's a piece of legislation

0: population that also protects them, because we all know statistically where we have a piece of domestic violence in a household where children are at play, that the children are also victims of domestic violence. We need a system where we can now call out, men need to call men out for what they're doing, first of all. Women need to call women out for what they're doing, because we do know men are victims of domestic violence. But unfortunately, it's 1 in 3 women.
1: Yeah.
0: And the amount of women who have died is the statistics. And that's our focus. Because our focus was our sister, our daughter, our mother. And that's why we did what we did. But we also need to create a system where, you know, we need to look at what a healthy relationship is, and that the teenagers are growing up in society today know what a healthy relationship is. They know, they know that it's not okay. A lad knows it's not okay to raise his hand to a girl, or a girl knows it's not okay to raise your hand to a man, but also to know what the red flags are. My Instagram, my Facebook, my Messenger is consistently, it's inundated with victims. Wow. Inundated daily. When I was part of the report with Women's Aid, their launch 2 years ago, I think it was, and the Garda Commissioner at the time, Drew Harris, was there, and I spoke before him, and I knew that my conversation or my speech was going to be before him. So I put maybe questions to him within my speech, and his response was, for every time a guard goes to a house, they have 8 other calls that they need to get to after you. The guards don't have the time. Mm. They don't have the time to be able to come in and say, well, look, this person you're in a relationship with is on a register. And also, if they were to give that information there and then, the victim and the perpetrator are probably in the same room.
1: Yeah.
0: He's saying I didn't do anything, and she's saying he's after doing this.
1: Yeah.
0: So they're going to be further put at risk. Mm. We don't have the resources, even though we've seen a massive increase in guard numbers. We don't have the resources for the guards to be able to go and process somebody's application, or to indeed come back the next day and give that information. Mm. So that's why the system we have now is a publicly available register. So it's a register of judgments. So it can't be a situation where, you know, I have a barren order and I've breached my barren order and now I go on to the register. It has to be in front of a judge. Yeah, it has to be a criminal conviction. And a lot of people say, oh, but it doesn't include barren orders and safety orders. I'm aware there's a massive issue
1: with
0: the breach of barren orders and safety orders, but a lot of them are not held in the circuit court. A lot of them are held in family law courts, and we have a problem with that, and that is something that needs to be addressed 100%.
1: I have the feeling that you're going to get on that 100%, very
0: 100%. And I've told them I'm not going away, and I won't be going away. But there is an issue, and a lot of people are contacting me, and they're saying they're breached their barren orders, they're breached their safety orders. It doesn't impact Jenny's Law. Does it mean that in future Jenny's Law could be amended to include, you know, is there a 2-strike rule? You know, you breach your barren order, the next time you're brought in and you're put in, you're remanded in custody until you go in front of a judge for a breach of an order. It is a breach of an order. But what I'm also hearing is that these orders that are being issued by the courts are taking weeks in some cases. That's a whole system. Mm. Why do we need guards to knock on your door to give it to you? We have email. Why can't it be emailed? You've got it. If you didn't open your email, that's your problem. Mm. But you have been given your order and now it's in play because it's been issued to the address or it's been issued to the email. So there is still stuff that we need to work on. But I think the legislation is only going to be as good as it's used.
1: Yes.
0: And Jenny's Law is a tool. Domestic violence services now have a tool. Victims have a tool. Society has a tool. But we now need to see where Jenny's Law will go next. We
1: Amazing.
0: Need to ensure that victims are safe, and that if there is a system where new laws or new pieces of acts need to be brought in, whether it's Section 2 assault charges maybe need to be added into it, then we will do that. And I won't be going away, and the Justice Minister knows that.
1: You're amazing. You're an amazing man. I'm really glad to have met you. And for our listeners listening in this morning, courts.ie is where you head if you're in trouble, and make a start to get out.
2: 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I see.

It's time. Sinead for Good Morning Dublin for Thursday. What a way to wrap up. Alan Walker teaming up with the amazing voice of the brilliant Gavin James for Tired. Thank you so much for joining us on the show. We got through so much this morning, but still so much more to come tomorrow as we round out another busy week. Catch you from 10 a.m. tomorrow back here on Good Morning Dublin on Dublin City FM. Let's leave you with the best of Irish from the Corrs. What Can I Do? Have a great rest of your Thursday.

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5: In your top stories on Thursday, the 30th of July. The US military has said it completed a heavy wave of strikes against Iran in retaliation for targeting American bases in Jordan as fighting intensified in the Middle East war after a nearly week-long pause. The reignited hostilities have drawn in the Islamic Republic's proxies and appear to have dashed hopes of a quick return to negotiations between the foes. US President Donald Trump had vowed to hit Iran hard after Iran launched missiles at Jordan, its first regional strike in days. Daniel Kinahan, one of the leaders of the Kinahan Organized Crime Group, has lost his final appeal in Dubai and is to be sent home to face trial here. Angada Shirkana, the Defense Forces and the Departments of Justice and Foreign Affairs are making preparations to extradite him, but no timeline has been finalized for his return. He will remain in custody in Dubai until he is handed over to the Gardaí, which is expected in the next 6 weeks. Mr. Kinahan could have consented to his extradition, but instead he fought against it for the past 3 months, a fight he has now lost. He was arrested in Dubai on the 17th of April as part of a bilateral agreement between Ireland and the United Arab Emirates and has been detained there since. A book of condolence for Oscar-winning songwriter Glenn Hansard will open at the Mansion House in Dublin today. Hansard, who was also the frontman of The Frames, died aged 56 in a road crash in Dublin in the early hours of yesterday morning. Lord Mayor of Dublin, Daryl Barron, said the book of condolence will be available to sign today and Friday between 10 a.m. and 4 p.m. each day. An online book of condolence has also opened on the Dublin City Council website. A dry and bright day today with spells of sunshine. There is the chance of an isolated shower this evening. Highest temperatures of 19 to 21 degrees in a light to moderate westerly breeze. 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

0: Hello and welcome to Upstarts. It's Kelly here with you once again. As always, if you need to get hold of me, it's Kelly at upstarts.ie. I am delighted to say we are still being joined by Pat Slattery, Daniel Wood and Sharon McNulty from Sharon Spaces, Pat from patslattery.com and our newest, bestest friend of the show, Daniel Wood from the SwedishWealthInstitute.com. Now, guys, if you want to follow along, go to SwedishWealthInstitute.com/events and you'll be able to follow exactly what we're referring to today on all of the things. We're going to focus again on unlocking potential and sharing knowledge and the importance of when you have that knowledge to share it to help others. Because as we were talking about last week, you guys have one thing in common, which is you change people's lives for the better. I should make that very clear.
1: Hopefully.
0: In a nutshell, Pat, can you tell what it is that you do?
2: Well, quite simply, I help people change their lives for the better through information, through knowledge, through maybe giving them a little kick in the butt to move and take action. Right? But ultimately, what I help people do is I help them find a way to find that return on the energy when they show up every single day to be able to get a return on energy, both mentally, physically, emotionally, spiritually, and financially. So people can actually get to live the life that they truly desire. That's really, in a nutshell, what I do.
0: Thank you so much for sharing that. And Daniel, I mean, you do so much. I'm not sure. Can you actually put in a nutshell what you do?
1: Well, in the end, so I run the Swedish Wealth Institute. And, again, thank you so much for having me, too. I really appreciate that. Our mission is to connect people with the right mentor at the right time for them to live their mission. And as I mentioned last week, we're probably most famous for our four-day summits where we bring together some of the top speakers from all over the world. Obviously, Pat joining us for the event we did last week and the event we have going on right now, which is really, really exciting. Yeah, that's really what we do. And we try to create that space for people to be able to meet and learn from the best in the world.
0: Thank you so much. And Sharon, again, if there's anyone left who doesn't know what you do, just in a nutshell, can you tell us what Sharon Spaces is all about?
3: Of course. I help people live their luxury life. I specialize in personal empowerment in regards to people's physical spaces. The relationship between you and the space you're in most of the time can actually impact and shape your reality. So optimizing your space can bring peace, it can bring prosperity, improve your personal spaces. So through my process, people can improve and really enjoy their space and benefit from it.
0: Thank you so much. And I would just want to go back to something that was said previously. You were talking about how Pat had a really positive impact on you as a mentor from when you were starting out to your global success now. Is there anything that stands out to you that you can remember from the whole journey?
3: Oh, thank you, Kelly. There is indeed. Pat said to me, the knowledge you have, Sharon, you have to go out and share that. It's so important. You're actually going to transform people's lives. You have to share it. And I thought, okay, yeah, I really understood it. And now whenever I travel globally and I work with people all over the world, and as I'm going into their homes and as I'm stepping on that international stage, Pat's in my head saying, you have to share this knowledge, Sharon. This is so vital. So Pat, I'm not sure that you understood the impact you had for me at that time. I am now speaking to thousands of people because you said you have to share this knowledge. And it's true. What I share is so fundamental to every aspect of their life. So thank you, Pat.
2: Thank you for listening. I appreciate it. And I'm sure the world appreciates it because I know for a fact anybody that gets to meet Sharon will appreciate what you got to share.
0: Yeah. Thank you. Pat, it must be good to get the feedback because I think sometimes when you're in your position, people think you already know. You know, you already know how much difference you make. They think that you don't need to tell him that. But I mean, you have been diligently working on the side of entrepreneurs and businesses for, I mean, how many years now?
2: Over 30 years now.
0: 30 years.
2: Kelly, you know, so, and yeah, I've done it. I mean, look, I've been all over the world. I've already spoken with most of the speakers on the summit, but I do things a little bit differently now. I work predominantly in Europe, in most cases. I do still travel a little bit to America, but nowhere near as much as I used to. I've been blessed that I've got to work and speak to 10 tens of thousands of people. And what I really feel blessed about is I do hear those stories. But I'm also consciously aware for other people and for your listeners on here, don't underestimate the power of your own story. Because if people share their story and they get this information out there, there are going to be lives that you're going to change that you might never meet. Yeah. There's going to be people two generations away because somebody right now is going to take your information, is going to take inspiration, and going to do something that's actually going to change the trajectory of two generations at least. Yeah. Yeah. So there'll be people in your life that you will never meet. And again, this is what the summit is going to do. And I genuinely believe this. When people grow, families grow. When families grow, communities grow. And when enough people decide to become the best versions of themselves, society becomes stronger. And to me, that is the real purpose for me why I do what I do. But also, I really believe it's the purpose behind this summit, knowing most of the speakers, right? This is about contribution, not ego. It's about creating possibility where people might currently only see problems.
0: Yeah.
2: If your listeners only take one thing away from today's interview, and I really hope it's this, listening to Sharon and Daniel and yourself, Kelly, because you're a real advocate for this, by the way.
0: Yes.
2: You know, and for me to come on and share, but I think if people can take away one thing from this, and that is that your circumstances do not have to define your future.
0: One simple
2: decision followed by consistent action can actually change everything.
0: Mm-hmm.
2: If your listeners take this away today and they decide to jump on this summit, that's what I believe they're going to get from this.
0: Because you can't actually be successful without bringing benefit to other people. You can't, like, people aren't going to just buy a product or service just to help you out. It has to bring benefit to them and value to them. And people say they've listened to Upstarts for a while and they might come up to me and say, I have an idea, but, you know, I really don't know if I could. And it's just a confidence thing. It's an experience thing, but their idea could be absolutely fabulous. We've seen it happen in the past. We've connected them with the right people, a mentor, and they have gone on to have successful, thriving businesses and bring a benefit, not just economic benefit, but lifestyle benefit, like you say, Pat, for generations. And it's just brilliant to see. So I know everything is possible. I know that. And that's why I do what I do. And the fact that we have now an opportunity to help our listeners, this is a free event, swedishwealthinstitute.com/events, and they can see people that they wouldn't ordinarily be able to have the opportunity to connect with, hear what they've got to say, and find that right person that maybe can help them move the next step from A to B.
2: Which is exactly the proof of what we're talking about and what will come. The knock-on effect, the benefits from even just one of these summits, this first summit, just one of them, will actually go on, and it has the potential to change lives for generations. It's not just 4 days. It's a hell of a lot more than that.
0: One of the unique things about it, I have to say, Daniel, and fair play to you for, that's a good old Irish expression there now, fair play to you now, for putting this together, because one of the benefits is access. Because in the olden days, if you wanted to do something like this, as Pat said before, it would be financially prohibitive. Practically, you wouldn't be able to find everybody at the same time. You wouldn't be able to follow them around, you know. So the fact that you've done it, and Zoom and platforms like it have given us this opportunity. I remember we started Upstarts and it became a very popular program very quickly. And what I started to notice is people were showing up with suitcases. And I said, why is everyone suddenly bringing suitcases? And I started to ask, and they said, because we're coming from so far away that just to be on the program, just to physically show up, so that we decided we'd stay over or maybe even make a weekend of it. Oh my God, I didn't realize that the drive to be there and to get the word out and to talk and connect with experts and was just so in them. And so when COVID happened, unfortunately, that had happened, but the benefit was this, that we can do this via Zoom and have completely different access. And even the different time zones that you do make it possible. And even the schedule of the people who speak, it facilitates them too.
1: Yeah.
0: You know,
1: it would be so hard to get all these speakers at a live physical summit. And I would love to do that in the future. But just the fact that we can do this now is, you know, the technology is what allows it.
0: Yeah. And I mean, it's really good quality. It's not like you're sacrificing something for something else. Sometimes it's as if you're talking to the person in person. Yeah. It's that good. And so talk to us about a few of your speakers. What kind of flavors do you have in your box of chocolate? nuts. That's not an Irish expression. I literally just came up with that.
1: Right? Oh, that's straight out of Forrest Gump right there. Yeah. Life is a box of chocolates. So so is our event.
0: But you know what you're going to get.
1: Exactly. Never know. There are some cookies in there. It's an absolutely amazing lineup. And we're so honored to be able to bring these amazing speakers. You know, I've gotten to meet each and every one of them and speak to them. And because
0: talk about diversity, though, you would have different.
1: Yeah, I mean, we have, for example, we have Les Brown, who's one of the most inspirational speakers that I've ever heard. I remember the first time I actually connected. I don't know if anyone remembers the social media that was popular for a while during COVID called Clubhouse.
0: Oh, yes, I'm familiar with it.
1: Yeah, I actually ended up in a Clubhouse room with Les Brown he joined a room that I was hosting. And I remember saying every single thing he says sounds like a quote. You know, you could like he can talk for 20 minutes and you could just quote every single sentence going forward. He's just so inspiring. And the fact that we get to work with him now and work very closely with him is so inspiring. I interviewed Jack Canfield on the Swedish Wealth Institute podcast, and it changed the way I run my business. The way, you know, he created Chicken Soup for the Soul, sold 600 million copies, and he basically had no turnover in his team over the 30 years he ran that business. Mm. And so that was incredibly inspiring to learn from. And we've taken that to our team. And so far, we're, you know, since COVID and you know, this new format of working, we have zero turnover, which has been really cool. So it's learning from these kind of people really changed thing. And I can go on and on. Like, there are 45 speakers at this summit, and I can just go through each and every one of them and how they've changed my life.
0: Do you have, say, coaching? You might have finance people, you might have health, you might have technology. Like, is that the kind of diversity we're talking?
1: Well, so really what we're looking to do is we want to help people figure out an honest evaluation of where are they right now. Like, what are their strengths? What are their weaknesses? What is their personality type? Then we want to help them figure out where is it they're going? Like, what is their dream life? What is the perfect? And then when you put those two together, you'll see that it doesn't, obviously, if you're not living your dream life, there's something that's not lining up.
0: Yeah.
1: And the goal is to identify what is the major obstacle holding you back. And that might be, as you say, it might be health, it might be traumas, it might be limiting beliefs, it might just as well be skill sets. You might need to learn about marketing or investing or sales or something else. And what we then try to do, once you know, this is what's holding me back. If I could fix this, I could take things to the next level. Then our job in the Swedish Wealth Institute is to find who is the best person in the world to help you with that. And then that's where we make that introduction.
0: Such an opportunity. And the time that you're giving, like, somebody can register for the event, attend the event, and listen to everything that you're putting forward, make their decision. There's no rush, there's no pressure, and they can initiate contact. But I believe also there's, like, gifts. Is that correct?
1: Yeah. So the format we've come up with that truly creates a win-win for everyone, because we often get the question, how can we do an event like this for free? Because they're ridiculously expensive. I mean, these speakers charge an arm and a leg and sometimes two legs to come on a stage. Like, they're not cheap experts. So the way we've been able to do it is when you sign up, the first question most people have, especially if they see it in like an ad that we run through different platforms and they don't have a relationship to us, they might go, okay, is this too good to be true?
0: Yeah.
1: And so the first thing we do is we've created a Meet the Speakers page. And so you get that first connection with them prior to the event, if you want to, and you can start going, okay, I like this speaker. Didn't resonate with that one. Ooh, that one sounds really exciting. Then you come to the event, and the format is that the speakers will give value, sometimes 30 minutes, sometimes as much as 60 minutes, depending on their slot size. And they'll teach you the core of what they know. So you go away and you have even more knowledge that you can implement. And if one of these resonates as that is the missing link, this is what I need. We've asked all the speakers to provide a gift at the end of the talks. Pat did for us last week. He gave everyone a ticket to a workshop, a virtual workshop that he was running, and he gave it for free, allowed them to come for free. And what that does, that becomes a third connection to the speakers. Mm-hmm. And at that point, you're going to know. That's when you can make the decision to say, okay, I want to keep learning from this person. I want this person to come in and give me, instead of coaching me in a group, maybe give me individual coaching and support me. And obviously the speakers charge for that. That's their business.
0: And that's a fair exchange then.
1: Yeah, exactly. Yeah. If you figured out this is the best person in the world to coach me, I'm going to ask for that person to give me their time personally. You know, obviously, Sharon, you talked about how that helped you scale globally and internationally. And, you know, if you can get that, that's amazing. And that's where we then get a commission. Yeah, that's how we pay for the whole party. It's a win-win. And it only works if people are truly getting value and if people are truly growing. And that's what I like for us. It keeps us accountable to make sure that we have the best speakers that are giving the best value because of the model. We cannot take a shortcut. And I'm very proud of that.
0: It's a fantastic business model because it's so fair to the customer. We've all seen it. You might even see something advertised online or on social media. This offer is only available for the next 9 minutes, or there's only 20 places left. And you don't necessarily get the time to think things through. Do I need this or do I not? And this is the complete opposite of that. This is, look, guys, come and look, see what you're interested in. Like you said, find the gap between you and where you want to be, who's the best fit, and then spend more time with them. Still no pressure. You can opt out at any moment, but you can genuinely see if it's what you want to invest in or not without that fear. And I don't think the fear...
1: Yeah, and that's the important thing is, and this is the balance, because people, obviously we want to see everyone change their lives. We want to see everyone grow. So the hope is that people always do take action. Because it's so clear, right? If you know this is the one thing holding me back, the real risk is not, is this going to be good for me? Am I going to buy this? I think the fear comes, and I'd love to hear your thoughts on it, Pat, is my life is now going to change. I'm going to fix the thing that is holding me back, and I'm going to grow and explode, and life is going to be better. And I think that's as scary as, oh no, am I going to be ripped off? And am I going to waste these thousands of dollars and not going to get a difference?
0: Yeah.
1: At this point, people are sitting there going, well, if I give these thousands of dollars, my life is going to be amazing.
0: Yes.
1: And for some reason, that is just as scary as the opposite.
0: Yeah, absolutely. And what you have come up with, this way to facilitate it all, I mean, it's a little slice of genius really, isn't it?
1: Oh, I appreciate that. I like to think I'm very smart, but I had a meeting with my team last week where we talked about, you know, sometimes I'll make a decision and then the world will prove that I am incredibly wrong. So that has happened enough times for me to realize that, well, I'm not necessarily smart. I'm very good at throwing mud against the wall, seeing what sticks, and then going, okay, great. That was the right decision. Out of the 20 made, I got one right. And, you know, we stacked enough of them to get it well.
0: Well, you know, if you think about it, if you have 20 lottery tickets and one of them is the right one, I mean, that's not bad.
1: yeah. And that's where I need a Pat, right, to come in and help me get 2 out of 20 instead of 1 out of 20. That's the skill set.
2: 10 out of 20 is the goal, right? Well, you're right.
1: Oh, I got that, then it wouldn't be fair to our competitors. So it's 2 out of 20 is enough, I think.
2: Hello, hang on, Daniel. I'm going to remind you something. You do not have competitors. There are people
1: that is
2: do
1: true.
2: What they do. You do what you do. You just do it better, right?
1: And that's true. And honestly, we collaborate. We don't really have any competitors. We're working with everyone in this industry at this point. So I say that more in jest than anything else.
2: Yeah. But, you know, I think, again, Daniel, in fairness, right, and I know your answer is quite humble in ways, right, but because the difference is there. You are making a difference and you are stepping up to every challenge. And as the challenges, I think we kind of said this jokingly before we come on air, but why does the world keep throwing challenges at us? Because we can handle them, right? We can deal with them. Yeah. We have a different mindset. And that's showing true by what you're doing here, by showing up, by taking the chance. Because a lot of people would never dream of taking the chance to do what you've done. Right. And it's not that it's not available to other people to do, but not everybody will do it. Right. But you find you can dig deep and you can find that inside yourself to say, you know what, let's just do it. And when you do that, you start to find a way. And when you do that, that's when the right people come around you. Right. It's when you create higher value for people. and by becoming a valuable person to society in terms of being valuable to your resources. It's amazing how the highest value opportunities find you.
0: Yeah.
2: And this is, by the way, no accident. And you know, when people talk about the laws of the universe, we talk about the laws of attraction and so forth. This is specifically how it works. It's about bringing value to the universe. And that's what you're doing. And you know what? You will get paid dividends, and not just talking financially. That's inevitable. Mm. A matter of fact, I highly recommend to your listeners to read the book, The Celestine Prophecy.
0: Okay.
2: And you read The Celestine Prophecy, because the last chapter that really brought it home to me years and years ago, it says, if you become a person of value. Now, a person of value means that you go out there with no expectations sometimes, doing specifically what this summit is doing, okay, is bringing the knowledge. I have spent over 30 years. I live in this world. I read every day. I study every day. I speak to people every day. I solution. I am focused every single day. I live in this world. And that came from when I read that book, and I realized if I become a person of value, and this was true, everything I've ever done in my life, down to the things I volunteered at, the businesses I ran and so forth, the more value you can bring to people, the more valuable you are to people. And when you become a keeper, a real person of value, and actually Dr. John DeMartini spoke about this also in one of my seminars in Dublin, and he talks about it because I heard you mention Fair Exchange. That's from his book. His book, by the way, great title, How to Make One Hell of a Profit and Still Get Into Heaven. Magnificent book, right? But in The Celestine Prophecy, it states, when you get to that level of value as a human being, more and more people are going to come to you and say, please take my money.
0: Yes.
2: You actually can't control this. You will not be able to control the amount of money that you have the potential to make, because when you create enough opportunity, you do it with great intention, and you keep showing up on a consistent basis doing this, more and more people are going to want to come and hire you.
0: Yes.
2: And I think the story that's going to come from all the speakers is really going to highlight that. If your listeners just take this away and realize it, it will change your life. And I think, you know, again, another message I would love, the one message I'd love your listeners to take away today is that the greatest investment that you will ever make is not property, it is not shares, it is not business, it is in yourself.
0: Yes.
2: Because when you grow, everything around you has the opportunity to grow.
0: Yeah.
2: That's what this summit is going to do.
0: Yeah. So, Daniel, would you say you're in the happiness business?
1: Wow. Yeah. Well, I guess. I mean, it's... about living a fuller, wealthier life. So hopefully people are happier with that.
0: Yeah. And again, I really love the way you have this organized, because somebody could come and attend this event because maybe, say, they've heard about Pat and they go, okay, I'd like to learn more. And they go in and then they might find out about someone completely different that they never heard of. Oh, wow, I'd like to learn from that person too. Or vice versa, they come in and then they hear about someone like Pat. Like, the diversity that you have, I think, is a massive benefit.
1: That was literally my intro this morning. I asked everyone, who are you most looking forward to learning from? And then, you know, we'll see. It might be someone completely different that actually changes your life.
0: Yeah. You just don't know. You're opening the door. Oh, this is going to deep. You're going to love this. It's like you think you're opening one door, but it's actually like an advent calendar. There's many, many, many doors.
1: I like that.
2: The attendees here too are going to be at different stages of life.
0: Yes.
2: Right? You're going to have some people who may have worked with a mentor like me in terms of and brought their business to a certain level. Now they're saying, no, I've created this wealth. So they want to learn about investment. Right, they want to say, how do I make this money work for me now, right?
0: Yes.
2: So there are speakers on here who are going to talk about investment opportunity. Then, actually, we have another homegrown speaker, Paula Mahoney, is going to be speaking also.
0: Yes. Right?
1: That is true.
2: And, you know, and Paul has a very unique story. I mean, he started 2009. He was sitting in the front row of one of my seminars, by the way, and he ended up meeting with some of the speakers, and he took on some of the speakers. Now Paul is speaking all over the world. He's been on stage with Tony Robbins, with Les Brown, with Dr. Johnny Martini, and of course Pat Slattery, right? he only came and we done an event last month in Dublin again, right?
1: Yeah.
2: But this man is traveling. He's literally traveling around the world, and he's become one of the world leading experts in internet marketing and getting people to understand how to sell somebody else's stuff online and make money. Yeah. You don't even have to have a business. He can show you how to do this.
0: Yes.
2: So if you have people who are sitting there thinking, I just need it, because right now there are people in their mid-20s, early 30s, who still have not been able to get on the property ladder in Ireland.
0: Yeah. Right? Yeah.
2: Because they've got great jobs.
0: Yeah.
2: But they've only got good pay. right? And the good pay is not going to be enough. Yeah. So what they're looking for are ways, how can I earn a little bit more to get me on the property market, to be able to provide for my family, my kids, and to maybe even decide to start a family.
0: Yeah.
2: So you got somebody like Paul, and people are going to come on and say, well, listen, this is the way you can do it. I can show you very quickly how to make an extra €1,000 a month. And that's going to be life-changing money. Yeah. Right, he can share with you how to make $100,000 a month. Trust me.
0: Yeah.
2: But you know what? If even €1,000 a month was going to change your life, there's a speaker in here who's going to share that with you.
0: Yeah.
2: Right. And then there's going to be somebody who's going to say, okay, you've got $50,000, let's turn it into $500,000, and I'm going to share you how to trade online.
0: Yeah.
2: So, you know, and again, a lot of the speakers in here, we'll go right back to when they started this conversation and why this works so well, because this is relationship marketing. Yes. This is about building the relationship first. And most people don't get this. I've been teaching this for years, but you know what? Daniel is one of the few people who get it, right? I have to tell you.
0: Yeah.
2: Because so many people are out there trying to pitch their stuff at people, and people are backing away.
0: Yeah.
2: So what is happening here is Daniel is allowing you to build relationships first through the Swedish Wealth Institute and then with the other speakers, where you can now make an informed decision and a proper informed decision as to whether this person is going to serve you or not.
0: Yeah.
2: That's the difference. And that's why there's going to be longevity around the Swedish Wealth Institute. There's no question.
0: Yeah.
2: I'm excited here, right? You can probably hear it in my voice.
3: Yeah. But I agree with you, Pat. I think integrity is huge. And that's what you have, Daniel. You have your model allows three or more opportunities for somebody to think, okay, is this somebody I really know, like, and trust? Is it somebody I can build a relationship? And is it somebody that has integrity? And I think this will do it beautifully.
0: Yeah.
1: Thank you. I appreciate all of you. Thank you so much for having me.
0: It's an absolute pleasure. And now you're now your friend of the show, so you're welcome back anytime at all. And if we can help you out,
1: I'm happy to come on whenever you guys need me. I will be here.
0: That is fantastic. So again, if people want to check this out, SwedishWealthInstitute.com/events and jump on. And we were saying there's different speakers, there's different time zones. There's not really anything that's going to, like, you've no excuse. You know, if you're listening now and you're thinking, I need to do something, this is it. And it's cost-free and it works beautifully, as we have heard. Pat, again, patslattery.com, thank you so much for your time. Daniel, thank you so much for your time. Sharon, sharonspaces.com, thank you so much for your time. Guys, thank you for listening. Tune in again next week. We'll have some more wonderful adventures to share with you. And that just gives me enough time to say, get up, start up, think big, think upstarts.
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0: Hello, this is Paul O'Doherty, and you're very welcome to Bookbound on 103.2 Dublin City FM. On this week's programme, my guest is Thomas Smith, author of The Fifth Crusade, a history of the epic campaign to conquer Egypt, which has just been published by Yale University Press. Thomas Smith is Keeper of the Scholars at Rugby School and holds honorary research positions at Royal Holloway and the University of Kent, an expert on The Fifth Crusade. He is the author of Rewriting the First Crusade and Curia and Crusade. He was elected a Fellow of the Royal Historical Society in 2017. His latest book is The Fifth Crusade, a history of the epic campaign to conquer Egypt. And I'm delighted to say Thomas Smith joins the programme. Thomas, you're very welcome to the programme.
1: Hi, Paul. Thanks so much for having me on.
0: The Fifth Crusade from September 1217 to late August 1221 was a campaign in a series of crusades by Western Europeans to reacquire Jerusalem and the rest of the Holy Land by first conquering the powerful Egyptian Ayyubid Sultanate led by Sultan al-Adil, brother of Saladin. Can I begin by asking you, Thomas, to give us a brief history of the earlier four crusades, what their objectives were, and whether the crusaders were successful or not?
1: So we really need to turn back the clock to 1099, which is when the first crusade captures Jerusalem. So this was the first of a series of expeditions by Western European actors who go out to the Holy Land and try and take control of Jerusalem and the other holy places and take them under Christian control. So the first crusade in 1099 is massively successful in capturing Jerusalem, and they establish a series of crusader states. There are four. And over the course of the 12th century, they start to build these up as really viable political units in the Holy Land, and they're battling against local Muslim polities to establish themselves. By the time of the Second Crusade, in the middle of the 12th century, though, the situation is starting to change. The Muslim powers are starting to unite under the idea of jihad and a series of powerful leaders like Zengi, Nur al-Din, and Saladin. And slowly over the course of the 12th century, they start to claw back power and land in the region. And this culminates with Sultan Saladin, who captures Jerusalem and most of the Crusader states in 1187 after the catastrophic Battle of Hattin. And listeners may be familiar with the film Kingdom of Heaven, which depicts those events. After that, we get the fight back from the West. So Richard the Lionheart leads the Third Crusade to go and try and retake Jerusalem, but is unsuccessful in this. And from around this time, ideas start to be bandied around of targeting Egypt to retake the Holy Land long term. So the idea is that the Ayyubid Empire, which stretches from Egypt in the south to Palestine and Syria in the north, is really founded on the wealth of Egypt, which is very rich because of the annual flooding of the Nile. It's the breadbasket of the Near East. So basically, the Crusaders start to target Egypt instead. The Fourth Crusade is the first one that actually is planned to take out Egypt, but actually it gets diverted and ends up notoriously capturing the Christian capital city of Byzantium, Constantinople. So they never actually get to test the Egyptian strategy. So the Fifth Crusade, which is launched in 1217, is the very first one, the first major Western European expedition, which is going to put this Egyptian strategy to the test, try and capture Egypt, and therefore be able to retake Jerusalem and hold on to the Holy Land long term.
0: Much of what we know about the Fifth Crusade is down to a number of chroniclers, Oliver of Cologne, a German cleric and crusader who was Bishop of Paderborn from 1223 until 1225, Matthew Paris, an English monk, artist and illuminated manuscripts and cartographer who was based at St. Albans in Hertfordshire, and Jacques of Vitry, French canon regular who was a noted theologian and Bishop of Acre from 1214. Maybe you might say a little bit about each of these men and their importance to your book, Thomas.
1: So I approached the book first actually by thinking about Oliver of Cologne and Matthew Paris and how they write the history of the Crusade, because I think that going back to think about how the sources are actually created is really important in terms of understanding any kind of history. And so I really enjoyed thinking about how Oliver of Cologne, who's this eyewitness crusader who writes the key primary source, he's taking notes as he goes, he writes these up as a series of letters and sends them back to the West, and then they're written up as a chronicle, fully formed chronicle later on. He gives us the richest insight into what's going on the Fifth Crusade. So he's an incredibly valuable participant. And he's also really, he's quite modest, but he's actually playing a really key role in the leadership of the Crusade. So he is taking part in the leadership councils. He is designing a unique floating siege engine, actually, which is, plays a pivotal role in the early phase of the capture of the Chain Tower on the Crusade. So he gets two ships, lashes them together. They build a wooden platform on the top with a rotating siege ladder. And he designs this, and this really comes from his knowledge of ancient military manuals. And this is crucial in this early stage of the Crusade. And he continues to play a really important role in the leadership council later on. You've got Matthew Paris, who's a really interesting chronicler. He is one of the giants of historical writing in the 13th century in Western Europe. He's writing, as you said, at St. Albans. And he's really well connected there. And he's drawing together all of these stories and news that he hears about the Crusade. He's read clearly Oliver's account, actually, and he bases some of his incredible drawings of the Fifth Crusade on that chronicle. And so you see him illustrating the events of the Fifth Crusade in this great work of his chronicles. And he leaves us these incredibly vivid illustrations of the Crusaders on this floating siege engine. There's a Crusader with what's basically a medieval nunchuck. It's an agricultural flail that's basically two big heavy sticks with an iron chain between them. And this Crusader's interwoven iron chains between this to make it even more deadly. And he's standing on the prow of this floating siege engine, trying to take out the Chain Tower. And in the background, you can see the great city of Damietta. It's incredibly vivid, evocative. And Matthew Paris is someone who grows up in this, in the context of the Fifth Crusade. And so he's really interested in this. Then you've got the other people as well, like Jacques of Vitry, who are on the Crusade. And he provides really good eyewitness account as well. He's sent out to the Holy Land. He becomes Bishop of Acre. And he's seeing this for the first time as well. So I really enjoyed writing about these characters, because through people like Jacques of Vitry, I think we get a sense of that wonder that the Crusaders saw operating in this completely new environment. So I've tried to convey that to the reader in the book, that actually we're accompanying these figures as they go on this great crusading adventure to the Holy Land and to Egypt, seeing things they've never experienced before.
0: You also follow events on the Islamic side as well from the perspective of Ibn al-Attar, another historian, but he's a biographer of Arab descent who wrote it in Arabic. What do we know of Thomas of Ibn al-Attar?
1: He's probably the most famous Islamic chronicler who's writing at the time. He writes these incredibly rich accounts which really span decades during the period of the Crusade. So he's really crucial in terms of providing that counterbalance to the Western sources. The story of the Fifth Crusade is a hugely disruptive event in world history. It sends great shockwaves throughout the historiographical writing cultures of the Islamic world into the 14th century. So over 100 years later, people are still writing about this and writing about the great siege of Damietta, and especially the scale of the catastrophe, really, of the number of people dead and who die in Damietta is really horrific. But Ibn al-Athir is the one who's writing closest to the time. He's very, very well informed, and he gives us a really rich set of chronicles that allow us to add specific detail and also to test, really contextualize the information from the Western side. He's a really great writer, and he's very well informed. He's very close to the events as they're happening. So we've got a really good set of accounts for both sides, which is a really valuable thing to have in trying to reconstruct a really contentious issue like a crusade.
0: The Pope just prior to the Fifth Crusade was Pope Innocent III, who died in 1216, so it was months before the Crusade took off. Innocent III was probably one of the most powerful and influential of the medieval popes. He issued a Quia Maior, a papal bull, in April 1213. How had Quia Maior been conceived, Thomas? How much planning went into its writing? What had motivated Innocent III to conceive it? And when it was published, what was its aim and its importance?
1: This is a great question, and I think we can't understand the Crusade without looking at that longer context of what goes before. So Innocent III crafts Quia Maior, and it comes out in 1213, as you say, and this is really the product of quite a long period of thought about how best to recover the Holy Land and how to plan a new Crusade. And as I mentioned earlier, this Crusade is really born out of the ashes of the Fourth. It's the attempt finally to get an Egyptian Crusade going. So the papacy's had quite a long time to think about this and to plan it. The papal letter really frames frames this as a chance for Christians in the West to save their souls. So by going on crusade, they're offered something called remission of sins. So all of their sins that they've committed in their lifetimes will be wiped clean. The slate will be wiped clean. They will skip purgatory and hell, and they'll go hopefully straight to heaven. So that's the main offer, which is contained in Quia Maior. And this is a really powerful offer for people of medieval Christendom. If we think about the warrior classes, there's a lot of internecine warfare that's going on in Western Christendom at this time. So knights and nobles will be required as part of their quotidian activities actually to maybe raid neighboring villages or fight other Christians. And so this leaves a really heavy spiritual toll, and they'll be really worried about the state of their souls and whether they will actually go to heaven or not. So the chance to have this wiped out, to go on a crusading adventure, and also to be able to perform martial deeds on the greatest stage for international prestige in the Middle Ages, is a really powerful cocktail of reasons why people go. But the other thing I would like to mention, and really I've tried to draw out in the book, is actually that the crusade is not just about men in mail and armor. It's actually also that there are women on this crusade, and we get a really good sense of the roles that women play and how they get plunder from the siege of Damietta. So they're clearly being rewarded for their participation in the crusade. We also see children on this crusade as well. And it's a really, I think, quite a surprising set of events really that are going on in the Fifth Crusade. And I think that's really what drew me to the book in the first place, is it's quite incongruous, I think, to modern audiences. It puts Knights Templar fighting in the land of the pyramids. And I think that we don't usually put the Crusades and Egypt together. And in other ways as well, it shows that crusading, as it was conceptualized by Pope Innocent III, was actually really something which involved the whole of European society. So the papacy's call in 1213 is really gives us an idea of how they think about the crusade and how it intersects with the religious life of the entire Christian community. It's very effective in terms of recruitment. We see recruitment across Europe. We get a lot of crusaders from England, from Germany, from the Netherlands, so the Low Countries like Frisia, France, Italy, Austria, Hungary. There's a really widespread response to this. So this is a really what we might think of as an international army that responds to the Fifth Crusade call.
0: So it's 1213 when Pope Innocent III calls for the Fifth Crusade, Thomas. 3 years later, he's succeeded by Pope Honorius III, and yet it takes another year before the Fifth Crusade starts. Why the delay, Thomas, and to what extent was Pope Honorius III as enamoured about the Fifth Crusade as his predecessor?
1: Great question. So it takes time to prepare a crusade. This is a massive venture, and I think that careful planning and preparation is crucial to actually making it a success. And one of the key things that the papacy does when launching the crusade is to enact a tax of a 20th on church income. So this is 5% on all of the church's wealth in the West. This is a huge tax. It collects an enormous amount of money, and it takes 3 years for them to collect that tax. So they need to give time for participants to gird themselves for holy war, to prepare their finances. Individual crusaders will need to raise funds. They'll need to mortgage lands, sell property, sell portable goods in order to get ready for the crusade. And there's a lot of things that need to be put in order. As a crusader, one needs to set one's affairs in order before one goes, and the higher up the social ladder one is, the more difficult and complex that can be. And also, this is time to coincide with the end of a truce with the Muslim powers in the Near East. So actually, they know that the truce is going to end in that year, and they want to get boots on the ground exactly when

0: seen as really the culmination of papal power in the Middle Ages. And then he's succeeded by Gregory the Ninth, who equally is a very kind of belligerent figure who excommunicates Emperor Frederick II and goes to war with the greatest secular figure in the West. So between them, I think traditionally, Honorius III had not seemed so powerful or so energetic. But actually what I've tried to do is try to rehabilitate him and show that actually he's a really good politician. He's really good at supporting the Fifth Crusade, and he funnels tons of wealth out to Egypt in the form of that 20th tax. So this is a very, very well-supported crusade, and Honorius III fulfills his role really admirably. So all of the support is there from the West, and the crusade has a great foundation then to go out into the Holy Land and to Egypt and try and really alter the geopolitical situation permanently.
1: The Crusaders finally departed, I think, in early July 1217, and many of the Crusaders decided to go to the Holy Land by the traditional sea routes or whatever, but they head for Lisbon, and the fleet gets dispersed by storms and all that sort of stuff, but they do reach the Portuguese city of Lisbon. How and why are they persuaded to get involved in the taking of the fortress of Alencar do Sal?
0: Yeah, so that's a really important question. They basically, as you say, they're taking the traditional routes around through the Mediterranean. So they sail from northern Germany, the Low Countries, and England. They pick up more soldiers at Dartmouth, and they sail down around Spain, what's modern Spain and Portugal. They stop off at Santiago de Compostela in the northwestern corner of what is now kind of Portugal and Spain. They want to go on pilgrimage there to Santiago de Compostela, but they sail a little bit further down the coast, and then they get stuck basically there. They arrive in Lisbon, the powers there invite them to help them take the fortress of Alcázar do Sal, and the Crusaders are really split. This actually divides the leadership really clearly. So half of them want to take part in that, and they see this as a good crusading deed, and the other half want to sail on to the Holy Land because they see this as a needless diversion and distraction. And so half of the army storms off and they try and sail south, but they're actually stopped by storms and they're forced to return back to port, and they must been pretty embarrassed by this, I think. And then they decide then, okay, we will, because we can't sail on, we will take part in this siege. And so they besiege and capture this really important Muslim fortress. And this is a great crusading deed. The problem is that it's done in completely the wrong theater of war. And some of the crusader forces are obviously weakened by the siege. Some of them decide they have fulfilled their vows and decide to go back home. So that kind of splits the army a little bit at the start. But you've got other contingents who are leaving from different routes. So you've got a lot who are leaving from the Italian port cities of Brindisi and Messina in Sicily, and then also from Split in Croatia and sailing down. So this is only part of the Crusade army, but I think its significance is that we see from the start that actually there's no clear overall leadership of the Crusade. There's no undisputed leader of this expedition, something which will come back to bite them later on.
1: Yeah, it certainly does. From reading your book, Thomas, one of the remarkable facets of the Fifth Crusade is the way it was sold to the people, to the various sermons that were preached, and you tell some great stories about how Jacques of Vitry, there's a great story in there, an anecdote about the guy locked in the loft who jumps out to join this army. There's also, as you mentioned, recruitment was particularly successful in places like Hungary and Austria, where King Andrew the Second of Hungary and Duke Leopold the Sixth of Austria have taken the cross, so to speak. And there's the Emperor-elect Frederick the Second in Germany. He has promised to come, but will he arrive is one of those burning questions. So having left Portugal and arrived in Acre in the Kingdom of Jerusalem in the autumn of 1217, had the Crusaders a clear plan of action, Thomas? And you mentioned the fact that there was no clear leader. Was that becoming a problem now?
0: Yeah, so this is the big problem. So there are two figures who both think that they are the leader of the crusade, and they don't manage to reconcile this. So one of them is Andrew II of Hungary. I've argued in the book that he's clearly delineated by the papacy as their intended leader of the crusade. But when he arrives in the Kingdom of Jerusalem, the titular king of Jerusalem, John of Brienne, thinks that he's going to be the leader of the crusade as well. And so these two figures end up they have a personality clash very clearly, and they end up in a tussle for control of the crusade. And so what happens is they decide to embark upon three raids in the Holy Land. And in some ways, this is an important thing to do, but they're also trying to kill time and wait for the other Crusader forces to arrive, and also to work out what their overall strategy is going to be. So they engage in chevauchées in the regions. They're raiding and burning and pillaging, and they try and assault Mount Tabor and try and recover that, but actually they don't manage to do that. So it's marginally successful, this period of crusading in Palestine. But what we see is actually this personality clash between Andrew II and John of Brienne really spills over here, and Andrew II is really frustrated.

0: that he's not able to exert authority over the whole crusade, and he turns tail and heads back to Hungary and departs the crusade, leaving John of Brienne in overall control of the crusade, which is what he wants. But actually his authority is quite fragile because for various political reasons he's married into the House of Jerusalem. He's not actually part of the bloodline of the House of Jerusalem, so he's in a kind of fragile position really based on his wife and the survival of his daughter as to whether he should be king. So they then decide at this point that they're going to invade Egypt. That's taken during this Palestine period of the crusade.
1: Which brings us on to the Egyptian campaign and the siege of Damietta in May 1218, when a massive fleet of Frisian, German and Italian crusaders arrives in Acre and sails to Egypt, laying siege to the port city of Damietta. Tell us, Thomas, about that Egyptian campaign, how it came about, the importance of the port city of Damietta and its infamous chain tower.
0: Yeah, so I love this part of the crusade. It's really interesting. So the first part, which is fascinating, is the beach landing. So if you think about the film Saving Private Ryan, you think about D-Day and the Higgins boats in 1944, the Crusaders have actually got a very, very similar technology. So they perform a beach landing on the Egyptian coastline, which is not dissimilar from that. So they've got these flat bottom, shallow draft landing craft, which have got ramps in the bow, which can be lowered down. So these landing craft can transport fully armored Crusader knights on their horses, ready to charge out. And so these are rowed very quickly to the shore at Damietta. The landing ramps drop down at the front into the surf of the Egyptian coast, and these knights charge out and they fight a Bedouin force on the beach and effect a beach landing. So I think from the very start of the crusade, I think there are these great surprises that come out, and I think they illustrate the richness and the texture of medieval history and some of the colour that I think we lose in thinking about it, the period. They take an abandoned mosque on the west side of the River Nile, and they start besieging the city of Damietta. Damietta is a really important city, which is not really well known today, I think, because the way the Nile Delta has changed, it's silted up, and actually the modern city of Damietta is not in the same place that the medieval one was. The medieval one was right on the coastline, it was on the seafront, and it was much more important. It was the most important port city in the region after Alexandria. So this is a really crucial hub for trade, and then lots of trade and wealth is coming through Damietta, and the Crusaders need to take this to then be able to open up the board in terms of the rest of Egypt and conquer Cairo and to establish a new Crusader state there. The first thing that's stopping them though is this chain tower. So in the middle of the River Nile there is a stout stone tower. It controls a massive harbour chain that runs just under the waterline between the city of Damietta and the chain tower, and this stops ships from getting upriver into the Nile towards Cairo, but also stops them from encircling the city of Damietta. So the Crusaders have to take this chain tower first. They try various means. They launch trebuchets, stones at it constantly round the clock, and they're not able to take it. And then this comes back to Oliver of Cologne. He invents that unique floating siege engine, and they manage to take the chain tower and then to start the siege of Damietta proper, to cross the Nile and to invest the city. This is a really well-defended city. It's got a triple ring of walls, each higher than the last. I think if listeners imagine a modern three-tiered wedding cake, that's how it's depicted in Matthew Paris's contemporary illustration. And there are 28 towers on the middle wall alone, and this has been really heavily fortified. The Egyptian sultans have actually dismantled ancient Egyptian pyramids to provide some of the building stone to refortify Damietta, including an ancient Egyptian pyramid made out of quartz. So this is really a very, very well defended city. It's the latest in Islamic military fortifications, and the Crusaders begin their siege then of the city. They try lots of different things. They try undermining the walls, they try head-on assaults with infantry, they try amphibious siege warfare again, but actually the thing that does for Damietta is actually the slow, unglamorous weapon of starvation. The Crusaders enact a strict blockade of the city. They stop food coming into the city, and actually they starve the defenders of Damietta to death. Basically, when they finally take the city in November 1219, they get over the walls and look inside, and there are bodies lying everywhere. It's almost apocalyptic. Famine and disease has taken its toll. Parents have been unable to bury their children. Children have been unable to bury their parents, and the eyewitness accounts are really quite gruesome in terms of what the Crusaders find. But they manage to take Damietta, and this is really the key to opening up all of Egypt. It has great significance, and it's the most important siege of a city in the history history of the Crusades, really since 1099 and the capture of Jerusalem. It's one of the longest in the history of all of the Crusades. It takes a year and a half for the Crusaders to reduce Damietta, and it's the first major Muslim city that a Western general expedition has captured, really since 1099 in the First Crusade. So if we go back to the time and look at it through the eyes of participants, this is a massively disruptive event in world history. It's opening up the board in terms of the geopolitical situation in the Near East. It's writing a new chapter in the history of the Crusades. And this is a really exciting moment where they realize that actually things could be about to change in a massive way.
1: Your book also covers the arrival of the papal legate Pelagio Galvani, or Pelagius, in 1218, and his, I suppose, he makes a few blunders, which doesn't help the Crusader cause. You also talk about in February 1219, when the Sultan Al-Kamil offers to trade Jerusalem and the true cross for the Crusaders to leave Egypt. I think Pelagius rejects that deal. In November 1219, the exhausted garrison of Damietta surrenders and the city falls to the Crusaders, and then there's a stalemate. All that's covered in your book. Francis of Assisi arrives, though the Holy Roman Emperor Frederick II doesn't. They come very close to taking Cairo. A final question to you. How close do they come to conquering Cairo?
0: Yeah, I think this is a great question. I think it's something that's really underestimated in modern perceptions of this crusade. So, spoiler alert, it's a failure. The crusade fails on the banks of the River Nile. Marching towards Cairo, they're very close to taking the city. They get about almost, not quite halfway towards Cairo. And as they start to approach the city, the citizens start to evacuate. Panic breaks out in the city, and Crusaders end up probably about 2 weeks' march away from Cairo, which really isn't very far. What happens, though, is they are not ignorant of the flooding cycle of the Nile, but I think they ignore it because they believe in the power of prophecies which say they're going to succeed on the crusade. And they march out at the worst possible time, just in before the flooding happens in the summer of 1221. And again, the reason why they do that is because they believe the power of the prophecies that God will protect them. They get to a fork in the Nile at a place called Mansura, and Sultan Al-Kamil is opposing them there. He stops them from crossing the Nile and they get stuck. He surrounds them and he uses a small waterway that the Crusaders have crossed and is behind them by this stage. And because of the flooding waters, it makes it navigable for ships. He lands troops behind them, encircles them. And as the flood waters are rising, he also unlocks the sluice gates of the fields around Mansura. And so this floods out the Crusader camp. They realize now that they're fighting for their lives, that they're not going to make it to Cairo. The only thing they can do is to try and effect a covert night withdrawal. But the problem is that some of the Crusaders go on a massive drinking session and basically undermine the whole crusade. So a lot of the Crusaders spend the entire day beforehand drinking their wine dry, basically. So by the evening, when they're going to effect this covert night withdrawal, a lot of them are really, really inebriated. Some of them set fire to their own tents. Some of them walk off into the surrounding fields and never seen again. And what happens is Sultan Al-Kamil realizes what they're doing when he sees the embers rising up into the sky, and then he falls upon them. He sends his troops to take them out, and a lot of the Crusaders are so drunk in their tents they can't be roused. Some of them pass out in roads. Others of them try to get on these ships. They're overloaded. Some of the ships sink in the darkness. This is a really chaotic scene, and the Crusaders are forced into negotiating a surrender with Al-Kamil, and they decide to save their lives by offering to return Damietta to the Sultan. And this is a real cause celebre in the West, because actually the Crusaders should have gone down with the ship, so their contemporaries see it and they shouldn't have handed back Damietta, and so they give the city back with no fight at all. And this is really because of their poor strategic decision making, and also their belief in the power of prophecy, which I don't think we should scoff at. I think it's difficult for us to imagine the power of these ideas, but actually in the Middle Ages these are really crucial. So the Fifth Crusade comes incredibly close to taking Egypt, capturing Cairo. But what it does do, the importance of it overall, I think, is that it shifts the geopolitical situation. It shows the Ayyubid Empire, they're going to have to fight on two fronts in Syria and Palestine and in Egypt to defend their territories there. It shifts crusading strategy. So Louis IX basically copies the playbook of the Fifth Crusade in the middle of the 13th century. He retakes Damietta again, starts marching towards Cairo, again gets stuck at Mansura. There's another crusade to take out Alexandria in the 14th century. So the Fifth Crusade has a massive effect on world history. It's a huge event. It's the big news of the first half of the 13th century in Europe. But I think a lot of people don't know this story today. So I was really excited to bring this to a wider audience.
1: Thomas Smith, it's been a pleasure talking to you.
0: It's been a real pleasure, Paul. Thank you for having me on.
1: The Fifth Crusade, a history of the epic campaign to conquer Egypt, is published by Yale University Press. That's all we have for this week. Anyway, thanks to Thomas Smith and to the team on sound. 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Coming up is Live Drive with Mark Antony at 4 p.m, providing Dublin's live traffic information until 7 p.m. Until next time, this is Paul O'Doherty saying good luck. Good luck.

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5: In your top stories on Thursday, the 30th of July. The US military has said it completed a heavy wave of strikes against Iran in retaliation for targeting American bases in Jordan as fighting intensified in the Middle East war after a nearly week-long pause. The reignited hostilities have drawn in the Islamic Republic's proxies and appear to have dashed hopes of a quick return to negotiations between the foes. US President Donald Trump had vowed to hit Iran hard after Iran launched missiles at Jordan, its first regional strike in days. Daniel Kinahan, one of the leaders of the Kinahan Organized Crime Group, has lost his final appeal in Dubai and is to be sent home to face trial here. Angada Shirkana, the Defense Forces, and the Departments of Justice and Foreign Affairs are making preparations to extradite him, but no timeline has been finalized for his return. He will remain in custody in Dubai until he is handed over to the Gardaí, which is expected in the next 6 weeks. Mr. Kinahan could have consented to his extradition, but instead he fought against it for the past 3 months, a fight he has now lost. He was arrested in Dubai on the 17th of April as part of a bilateral agreement between Ireland and the United Arab Emirates and has been detained there since. A book of condolence for Oscar-winning songwriter Glenn Hansard will open at the Mansion House in Dublin today. Hansard, who was also the frontman of The Frames, died aged 56 in a road crash in Dublin in the early hours of yesterday morning. Lord Mayor of Dublin, Daryl Barron, said the book of condolence will be available to sign today and Friday between 10 a.m. and 4 p.m. each day. An online book of condolence has also opened on the Dublin City Council website. A dry and bright day today with spells of sunshine. There is the chance of an isolated shower this evening. Highest temperatures of 19 to 21 degrees in a light to moderate westerly breeze. 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
1: Hey, this is Sydney. 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Let's give it a listen. Madonna is back in the spotlight after her smash performance at the World Cup halftime show. This track is called Dance Terra. If you missed it, the Queen of Pop dropped this song off her new album at the beginning of this month.

0: Teddy Swim's new song, Breakup in Reverse, has arrived. Teddy Swim has written a powerful breakup ballad with this song, reflecting on a relationship gone by. 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
5: In your top stories on Thursday, the 30th of July. The US military has said it completed a heavy wave of strikes against Iran in retaliation for targeting American bases in Jordan as fighting intensified in the Middle East war after a nearly week-long pause. The reignited hostilities have drawn in the Islamic Republic's proxies and appear to have dashed hopes of a quick return to negotiations between the foes. US President Donald Trump had vowed to hit Iran hard after Iran launched missiles at Jordan, its first regional strike in days. Daniel Kinahan, one of the leaders of the Kinahan Organized Crime Group, has lost his final appeal in Dubai and is to be sent home to face trial here. Angada Shirkana, the Defense Forces, and the Departments of Justice and Foreign Affairs are making preparations to extradite him, but no timeline has been finalized for his return. He will remain in custody in Dubai until he is handed over to the Gardaí, which is expected in the next 6 weeks. Mr. Kinahan could have consented to his extradition, but instead he fought against it for the past 3 months, a fight he has now lost. He was arrested in Dubai on the 17th of April as part of a bilateral agreement between Ireland and the United Arab Emirates and has been detained there since. A book of condolence for Oscar-winning songwriter Glenn Hansard will open at the Mansion House in Dublin today. Hansard, who was also the frontman of The Frames, died aged 56 in a road crash in Dublin in the early hours of yesterday morning. Lord Mayor of Dublin, Daryl Barron, said the book of condolence will be available to sign today and Friday between 10 a.m. and 4 p.m. each day. An online book of condolence has also opened on the Dublin City Council website. A dry and bright day today with spells of sunshine. There is the chance of an isolated shower this evening. Highest temperatures of 19 to 21 degrees in a light to moderate westerly breeze. 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
6: 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Dublin City FM 103.2 this Thursday, the 30th of July. Are we all present and correct? Conor Clear's Classic Hits. I'm going to be here with you till 4 o'clock with the perfect soundtrack for your Thursday afternoon. I hope we find you well. Lots to get through. We're going to kick this hour off with a little bit of Simply Red and Fairground on Dublin City FM.

There you go, a little bit of Stevie Wonder and Sir Duke on Dublin City FM 103.2 this Thursday, the 30th of July. Now, I don't want to go any further today without just acknowledging yesterday's really tragic news about the death of Glenn Hansard. Now, I don't want to do a long obituary or anything like that. I just want to just really simply acknowledge what so many people are feeling today, not just across Ireland, but further afield, you know, grief and shock. And I think as we step through the day today as well, there might be an opportunity to celebrate his legacy and what he leaves behind, not just through his music and what he brought us through his music career, but just to remember and acknowledge and celebrate his kindness and his care and what he brought us through his humanitarianism and his activism also. It's been really lovely across the day yesterday and through the day today as well to hear the tributes to him across TV and radio and online. And in fact, last night on RTE on the 9 o'clock news, there was a lovely section where they shared some tributes from people on the street. I think what really has been shining through over the last 24 hours or so is the love with which Glenn Hansard is held by so many, and people are just speaking so sincerely about him, and it's very special to hear. Of course, this is a classic hits show here on Dublin City FM, so we will switch the energy back up very shortly. But as I said, I just want to acknowledge that and send our sincerest, and I really mean that, our sincerest condolences to Glenn Hansard's family, his loved ones, his friends, and indeed to anyone who's listening today who's been touched by Glenn Hansard and his music and his care and his kindness as well. So I don't want to let today go any further without just including a little bit of music from Glenn Hansard. So here he is, the man himself, along with Markéisha Orglova and the Oscar-winning Falling Slowly from Once on Dublin City FM 103.2.

Okay, there you go. Glenn Hansard and Mercata Irglova and Falling Slowly from One here in Dublin City FM 103.2. As I said, I just didn't want to let today pass without acknowledging that and just sitting with that for a while. But as I said earlier on, look, it is a classic hits show here on Dublin City FM, and I did say we'd switch up the energy, and that is exactly what we'll do now. So let's step back to George Michael now and Faith here in Dublin City FM 103.2.

There you go, a little bit of Madonna and Holiday here in Dublin City FM 103.2. It's Conor Clear in the mix this Thursday, the 30th of July. And I'll tell you this, you have landed in the right place for the very best classic hits. We're going to keep going now with a little bit of Prince as we step back to 1999 here in Dublin City FM.

0: 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We've got the most up-to-date traffic and travel information and more of the music you love as the only station with live information direct from Dublin City Council's Traffic Management Centre. 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
1: Hi Dublin, Michael Caine here. It's the 30th of July and here's what happened on this day in music. Starting us off, in 2006, Shakira starred a four-week run at top of the UK Singles Charts with her track, Hips Don't Lie, a remix of the 2004 track, Dance Like This. Hips Don't Lie went to number one in over 50 countries and became the biggest selling single of the 21st century. Also in 2006, British magazine Attitude listed the top 10 gayest albums of all time. Some honourable mentions included Bad Girls by Donna Summer, Older by George Michael, Light Years by Kylie Minogue, and in first place, The Scissor Sisters. And if you celebrate your birthday today, you share with UK singer-songwriter Kate Bush, who in 1978 had the UK number one single with Wuthering Heights at the age of 19. Also, in 1985, Bush had the UK number one album with Hounds of Love, which spent an astonishing 52 weeks at top of the charts. Though most of you under the age of 25 probably know Bush best from her single Running Up That Hill, which featured predominantly in the TV series Stranger Things. You also share your birthday with director Christopher Nolan, producer Phineas O'Connor, brother of Billie Eilish, Lisa Kudrow, Terry Crews, and actor Arnold Schwarzenegger. I'm Michael O'Kane, and that was what happened on this day in music.

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It is Dublin City FM 103.2 this Thursday, the 30th of July. The brilliant Chic. Good times. Conor Clear here with you today. And not a bad day out there today. It's a little bit cooler. I think we're ready for some cooler temperatures. We were laughing out in the office there because I did say, tell me you're in your 40s without saying you're in your 40s. Now, I've never been a great gardener. I don't know if I've said this on the show before, but I recently put down a new lawn in my front garden. You know, the rollout turf that you can buy. And to be honest, it was actually fairly easy to do. It was within my wheelhouse, which quite surprised me. But of course, I waited until the driest time of the year to put this grass down. Apparently, the whole idea behind it is when you roll that new grass out, then it needs to be kept wet. So initially, I was out with the hose every day. Then the hose pipe ban came in, and I'm going to say this on air, and I want people to know I was a very good citizen. Very well behaved, and I switched from the hose to the watering can, so I've been out every day with the watering can. So when it rained yesterday, I have to say, and I feel so bad for being so happy to see the rain come, because it meant I got the day off from watering the garden. Anyway, that's enough about me and enough about my garden. Let us get back to the music here in Dublin City FM 103.2 with Ricky Martin. And he's living La Vida Loca.

from 1987. It is Fleetwood Mac and Big Love right here on Dublin City FM 103.2. This Thursday the 30th. Conor Clare's Classic Hits. I hope we find you well. How are you doing this Thursday afternoon? Before the end of the hour, we've got the brilliant Simple Minds and Don't You Forget About Me. First, though, from the 80s, we're going to step back to 1979 now. It is the Buggles, Video Killed the Radio Star. 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

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The Buggles have video killed the radio star. And being the first song that they played, the first video indeed that they played on MTV when it launched, I'd like to think through the years they have proved themselves wrong. But absolutely brilliant song. Delighted to include it in the playlist today. We're getting ready to do it all again after 3 o'clock. Another hour of the very best classic hits with me, Conor Clear, here in Dublin City FM. And in fact, we've got all of the decades covered. We've got a little bit of ELO, Donna Summer, Whitney Houston, and in fact a great one from Jackie Wilson kicks it all off. But before the end of the hour now, let's get to Simple Minds and Don't You Forget About Me, right here at Dublin City FM 103.2.

Hi Dublin, Michael Caine here. It's the 30th of July and here's what happened on this day in music. Starting us off, in 2006, Shakira started a four-week run at top of the UK Singles Charts with her track, Hips Don't Lie, a remix of the 2004 track, Dance Like This. Hips Don't Lie went to number one in over 50 countries and became the biggest selling single of the 21st century. Also in 2006, British magazine Attitude listed the top 10 gayest albums of all time. Some honourable mentions include Bad Girls by Donna Summer, Older by George Michael, Light Years by Kylie Minogue, and in first place, The Scissor Sisters. And if you celebrate your birthday today, you share with UK singer-songwriter Kate Bush, who in 1978 had the UK number one single with Wuthering Heights at the age of 19. Also, in 1985, Bush had the UK number one album with Hounds of Love, which spent an astonishing 52 weeks at top of the charts. Though most of you under the age of 25 probably know Bush best from her single, Running Up That Hill, which featured predominantly in the TV series Stranger Things. You also share your birthday with director Christopher Nolan, producer Phineas O'Connor, brother of Billie Eilish, Lisa Kudrow, Terry Crews, and actor Arnold Schwarzenegger. I'm Michael O'Kane, and that was what happened on this day in music. Weekdays on Dublin City FM.

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5: In your top stories on Thursday, the 30th of July. The US military has said it completed a heavy wave of strikes against Iran in retaliation for targeting American bases in Jordan as fighting intensified in the Middle East war after a nearly week-long pause. The reignited hostilities have drawn in the Islamic Republic's proxies and appear to have dashed hopes of a quick return to negotiations between the foes. US President Donald Trump had vowed to hit Iran hard after Iran launched missiles at Jordan, its first regional strike in days. Daniel Kinahan, one of the leaders of the Kinahan Organized Crime Group, has lost his final appeal in Dubai and is to be sent home to face trial here. Angada Shirkana, the Defense Forces, and the Departments of Justice and Foreign Affairs are making preparations to extradite him, but no timeline has been finalized for his return. He will remain in custody in Dubai until he is handed over to the Gardaí, which is expected in the next 6 weeks. Mr. Kinahan could have consented to his extradition, but instead he fought against it for the past 3 months, a fight he has now lost. He was arrested in Dubai on the 17th of April as part of a bilateral agreement between Ireland and the United Arab Emirates and has been detained there since. A book of condolence for Oscar-winning songwriter Glenn Hansard will open at the Mansion House in Dublin today. Hansard, who was also the frontman of The Frames, died aged 56 in a road crash in Dublin in the early hours of yesterday morning. Lord Mayor of Dublin, Daryl Barron, said the book of condolence will be available to sign today and Friday between 10 a.m. and 4 p.m. each day. An online book of condolence has also opened on the Dublin City Council website. A dry and bright day today with spells of sunshine. There is the chance of an isolated shower this evening. Highest temperatures of 19 to 21 degrees in a light to moderate westerly breeze. For Dublin City FM News, I'm Helen Dubois.
6: Okay, thanks to the team for getting us up to date. It is Conor Clare's Classic Hits here in Dublin City FM 103.2 this Thursday, the 30th of July. Let's settle in for another hour of the very best Classic Hits. Lots on the way. And in fact, I've lots to get through. So less from me, more of the music. Let's kick this hour off now with Jackie Wilson and Higher and Higher.

Dublin City FM 103.2 with Electric Light Orchestra, Don't Bring Me Down. It is Conor Clear here with you here in Dublin City FM this Thursday, the 30th. And as I always say, the lovely thing about doing a show on the Thursday afternoon is because the weekend is in sight. It's only one more sleep and then we're into Friday. And the lovely thing about this weekend is it's a bank holiday weekend, the August bank holiday. So I hope you've got something nice planned for the weekend. Of course, being a radio presenter, I have to say, stay safe and be responsible, as we have to say that, and we do mean it. But indeed, above all, enjoy the weekend. The nice thing about the August bank holiday is it just feels like the last summery bank holiday weekend of the year, because we're not getting our next bank holiday until the end of October. And if I'm correct, and I'll stand corrected on this, I could be wrong, but am I right in saying that that's when the clocks will be going back at the end of October as well? Once that happens, listen, we'll be going into hibernation, because we'll be heading into, we'll be knee deep in the winter at that stage. So we're looking forward to this weekend. And again, I should have checked this before I came to air, but I think the weather is looking half decent for the weekend as well. Anyway, enough chatter from me. Back to the music. Let's get to Dan Hartman. 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

I said, we had the very best classic hits here in Dublin City FM 103.2 this Thursday, the 30th of July. Conor Clear here with you. Donna Summer, I Feel Love. Lots still ahead. We're getting through it. We've got Whitney Houston in the mix, a little bit of Queen, and Elton John all in the lineup. So do stay with us for that and lots more before 4 o'clock. Oh, yes, let's get to the real thing, actually. Yes, can't get by without you right here in Dublin City FM 103.2.

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1: Hey, this is Sydney. 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Let's give it a listen. Madonna is back in the spotlight after her smash performance at the World Cup halftime show. This track is called Dance Terra. If you missed it, the Queen of Pop dropped this song off her new album at the beginning of this month.

0: Teddy Swim's new song, Breakup in Reverse, has arrived. Teddy Swim has written a powerful breakup ballad with this song, reflecting on a relationship gone by. 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

really has to be one of the best duets, doesn't it? Elton John and Kiki D, Don't Go Breaking My Heart, right here on Dublin City FM 103.2. Let's keep the wonderful weekend energy going now. Let's head over to Whitney Houston. I Want to Dance with Somebody here in Dublin City FM.

It is Dead or Alive here in Dublin City FM 103.2. You Spin Me Around. One of the big hits of 1985. It is Conor Clear here with you today. We still have time for a few more tracks before the end of the hour, but I want to step forward to the noughties, 2000s, in fact, and Nelly Furtado, I'm Like a Bird, Dublin City FM.

you go, Dublin City FM 103.2, CC Pendleton, and finally, Ant. Finally, indeed, that is it for me. Thank you so much for staying with me across the afternoon. I hope you've enjoyed the music today. I'm going to be back at the weekend with Curtain Up. So if you like your musical theatre, tune in right here at Dublin City FM, Saturday at 1. Back to today, we're handing over to Mark and the Live Drive team for all of your traffic and travel. And I have to say, a great soundtrack to take you home. In the meantime, have a wonderful bank holiday weekend. Do enjoy. I'll chat to you again soon. And I'm going to leave you today with a little bit of Lionel Richie. And we're dancing on the scene. And let's get into the weekend spirit of day early, shall we? It is Dublin City FM 103.2.

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5: In your top stories on Thursday, the 30th of July. The US military has said it completed a heavy wave of strikes against Iran in retaliation for targeting American bases in Jordan as fighting intensified in the Middle East war after a nearly week-long pause. The reignited hostilities have drawn in the Islamic Republic's proxies and appear to have dashed hopes of a quick return to negotiations between the foes. US President Donald Trump had vowed to hit Iran hard after Iran launched missiles at Jordan, its first regional strike in days. Daniel Kinahan, one of the leaders of the Kinahan Organized Crime Group, has lost his final appeal in Dubai and is to be sent home to face trial here. Angada Shirkana, the Defense Forces, and the Departments of Justice and Foreign Affairs are making preparations to extradite him, but no timeline has been finalized for his return. He will remain in custody in Dubai until he is handed over to the Gardaí, which is expected in the next 6 weeks. Mr. Kinahan could have consented to his extradition, but instead he fought against it for the past 3 months, a fight he has now lost. He was arrested in Dubai on the 17th of April as part of a bilateral agreement between Ireland and the United Arab Emirates and has been detained there since. A book of condolence for Oscar-winning songwriter Glenn Hansard will open at the Mansion House in Dublin today. Hansard, who was also the frontman of The Frames, died aged 56 in a road crash in Dublin in the early hours of yesterday morning. Lord Mayor of Dublin, Daryl Barron, said the book of condolence will be available to sign today and Friday between 10 a.m. and 4 p.m. each day. An online book of condolence has also opened on the Dublin City Council website. A dry and bright day today with spells of sunshine. There is the chance of an isolated shower this evening. Highest temperatures of 19 to 21 degrees in a light to moderate westerly breeze. 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
7: Well, good afternoon, Dublin. Welcome. It's Thursday. It's July 30th. It is Live Drive. My name is Mark Anthony. I'm here alongside Jonathan Randall and Emil Quigley to keep you guys company till 7 with all your up-to-date traffic news and some great tunes, of course, as well. This is coming to you in conjunction with Dublin City Council. Now, if you do fancy getting in touch with us today, we'd love to hear from you. You can send texts, WhatsApp, voice notes, all to the number of 087 179 1032. Please make sure it's safe, it's legal when you do so. You'll also find us online across all the socials. We are at livedrive.dublincityfm.ie. Looking at the music, I've got some great tunes lined up. We are looking through the traffic at the moment, very busy in sections, which I will tell you all about after this first artist I'm about to hit play on now. This is from their breakout album, which doesn't mean it's their debut album. In fact, it was their 11th album in a decade. It is the Pointer Sisters. This one's called Jump.

There we go. The Pointer Sisters kicking off today's show with Jump. We've got some Irish artists on the way here on Live Drive. Niall Horan coming up for you next. He's finding it nice to meet you. And we've got Hozier's Take Me to Church. But before that, welcome to Live Drive here on 103.2 Dublin City FM. It's 5 minutes past four and we've a lot going on out and about already in this city. We do have a couple of incidents. We've got three, in fact, at the moment. We have an overturned trailer on the Wilford roundabout. We do have reports of debris on the M11 southbound. This is after Junction 4 on the M50. And there's been a collision on the M50 northbound after Junction 12 Firhouse. As it sits right now, it is blocking the right lane. And seeing as we're there talking about it, we may as well mention now northbound M50, where the incident is the back of the queue. It is bumper to bumper from Junction 12 up to Junction 7, looking busy off ramps for a very packed Column Kills Way at the moment. And then delays on the on ramps coming down off the N7 and N4. Now, once you do clear Junction 7, looking northbound is fine, but we are looking at a busy southbound from the M1 M50 roundabout down to Blanche. There's also a queue from Cherrywood down through the M11 merge and the off-ramps. Even though the main line passing Lucan and Redcow is fine, the off-ramps for N4 and N7 are very slow on that southbound. Now, there's tripping points around the south side of the city. Beach Road inbound is busy, as is Seanmore Road. It does contain roadworks. There's a busy outbound Tom Clark Bridge right now from the toll booth. And there's also a full Pearson Mackin Street with tripping points on the South Quays being mild, but there along Ushers and Victoria Quay. There are other south side delays. Tyrconnell Road, Black Horse and Chapel is a bypass, but there's only back to the Ballyfermot slip. And if you're coming into the city, expect a slow move in Clonbrassil and Patrick Street. North side of delays after Doyle's Cabot Road is building right now, along with the between Cabot Cross and Ashtown roundabout, the Navan Road, and sections on Church Street inbound actually is back before North King, with a busy approach to the Swords Road from Dorset and Drumcondra. Whitworth Road is sitting at a third full, and that's us kicking off the show. Right, let's see, 7 minutes past, so let's get the music back on. I also have some Silk City on the way to take us through, with some Rihanna as well, so lots of great tunes coming up.

There we go, a little bit of Andrew Byrne, aka Hozier, from of course his EP from back in 2013. That is the wonderful Take Me to Church. We're live drive looking through the incidents at the moment. The good news is one of the incidents I mentioned earlier, the collision, the one on the M50 northbound after Firhouse, has been cleared. It got cleared quite quickly, actually. So just as I hit play on those last couple of tracks, we still have debris on the M11 southbound if you're around Junction 4 on the M50. And also that overturned trailer still around Wilford roundabout. It's blocking the left lane. In general, looking around the city, not as heavy as yesterday, but it is only, I've just said the same to Emil, it's only 4:15. We'll see how this plays out later. But traffic on the south to north side, right? Well, we do have delays on a busy Tom Clark Bridge. We do have roadworks around Sean Moore Road and Beach Road. Now, Tom Clark is busy on the outbound today and inbound Sean Moore and Beach Road holding volume. And there's also congestion around Pier Street. Now, at this minute, it's not fully back to Erne, but Macken is fully back before Pierce. There's a hell of a queue now on the South Quays from Merchants Quay all the way up to Victoria Quay. And traffic's built up on the inbound as well towards the city centre. Again, cameras have dropped out on Harold's Cross Bridge, but we can see a queue along Clumbrassel and Patrick Street heading down to Wine Tavern. Other south side volume, bypass Chapel is it? It's not causing a massive issue. There are delays both directions on Blackhorse and Tyrconnell Road as well, with the Grand Canal really only showing outbound delays approaching Davitt Road from the John Bosco Centre and Portobello from Ranelagh Bridge. North side volume, Swords Road in and out, very heavy both directions right now, with a bit of a queue on the inbound Fairview route, while Whitworth Road is still busy. Church Street inbound and North King Street inbound are both slow, and on the Cabra Road we can see traffic building approaching Cabra Cross. It does ease at Cabra Cross but fills in again on the Navan Road until the Ashtown roundabout. Auburn Avenue is the third full, and the Keys are, North Keys are busy, not heavy, on Ellis and Arran. If you're on the M50 southbound, the M1, M50 roundabout to Blanche is a queue, as is Cherrywood down through the M11 merge with northbound Firhouse to Lucan, your volume. But there you go, that's your traffic. Just to remind people as well, the M50 northbound will be reduced to two lanes between Junction 3 M1 and Junction 5 Finglas tonight, but not until 10 p.m. So as a result, the exit and entry from Junction 4 Ballymun will be closed. Hopefully it doesn't affect you, but just so you're in the know, let's get the tunes on the way. I promise some Rihanna. She's up after this one from Anastasia.

0: Don't Stop the Music. That's the album version, of course. Anastasia's I'm Out of Love. There may be some clouds in the sky, but it is still a lovely summer's day here in Dublin. Traffic at the moment here on Live Drive is pretty much the same as the last report. We're just looking through the incidents, first of all. We do have an extra incident to mention. There's been a collision on the N31 Frascati Road. It is in the middle of the road at the lights for Temple Road. We do have debris on the M11. This is southbound after Junction 4, M50 there. And also an overturned trailer on the Wilford roundabout. So there are three ongoing incidents. We may as well look at the M50 soon as we're here. Northbound, we did have an incident at Junction 12 for a house. It's gone. That's basically the back of the queue going northbound. So you are bumper to bumper up to Junction 7, Lucan. Again, watch out for a busy off-ramp at Junction 12 for a house due to a heavy column kills way. Traffic's okay approaching the Glenview roundabout, but further along, there is a busy on-ramp coming in off the N7. At Red Cow and at Junction 7 Lucan on the N4. Both on ramps are slow, but after Lucan, northbound moves well. Southbound, you're looking at a busy M1 to Blanche, Junction 6, and then from Cherrywood down through to Fassero and through the M11 merge, and delays around the north side get built up pretty much now. Mountjoy's the back of the queue for the Ashtown roundabout. If you're going that route, you're looking at heavy delays, Mountjoy to Doyle's and then all the way through. Auburn Avenue is a quarter full at the moment, maybe actually about third full. And we do have a busy outbound Hearts Corner. Looking at inbound delays, Church Street and North King Street are slow, as is Whitworth Road and Bolton Street's building, along with delays across Dorset, Drumcondra and Swords in and out. Very heavy at the minute. Inbound Fairview as well, quite slow as well. That's a surprise. Now, looking at the south side, normal traffic through. Busy but moving bypass at Chapel Lizard if you're coming out of Houston. There are delays both sides of Black Horse in and out. Same with Turconnell Road. But in general, a lot of the south side is moving okay. There is a congested Clonbrassil Street into the city centre. And Beach Road and Seanmore Road are very busy on the inbound. There are roadworks there. Outbound Tom Clark is slow, as is Pierce inbound and Macken inbound, with delays on the quays being mainly Merchants to Victoria Quay on the South Quays. There is a light queue on Ellis and Arran Quay on the North Quays, but that about covers it. Right, let's get a tune to take us through to 8:30. We have a very quick ad break and then we're back to look through the traffic all over again. And also to tell you about Dublin by Dusk, that's taking place tonight.
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5: Yes, we are back. It is 32 minutes past four. We do have some more great tunes on the way. We've got traffic updates. And don't forget, tonight, Dublin by Dusk takes place. Of course, a brilliant arts and culture experience. Hospitality shopping. It's on the last Thursday of each month at the moment. You're going to have puppet shows, reading rooms. You've got some exhibitions out there as well. I think river dance and everything is on tonight as well. So there's loads and loads of stuff going on in the city. So if you are heading in, I hope you have an absolute brilliant time. Traffic though, first of all, just looking through the incidents, still the same three. As mentioned earlier, the collision on the N31 Frascati Road. It's smack bang in the middle of the road there at the lights for Temple Road. And we have debris on the M11 southbound. Now, this is after junction 4 M50 there. There's still that overturned trailer. That's on Wilford Roundabout and it is blocking the left lane. Other than that, everything is pretty similar to the last report. So let's get this guy on next. It's a little Scotsman. This was the lead single from the Scottish singer's album Sunny Side Up. So an absolute brilliant tune. Enjoy a little bit of Paolo Nutini.

0: Indeed, indeed. Live while you're young. One Direction. Here on 103.2 Dublin City FM, and we had some candy before that with the wonderful Paolo Nutini. MJ fans, I've got a tune on the way, a little bit of Hall & Oates. Then we're going old school. I've got some Marvin Gaye and some Barry White ready to go. So we'll see where we take it after that musically. But traffic is what we're here for. So looking through the incidents, still the same three as mentioned earlier on. Before the show started, we had an overturned trailer on Wilford Roundabout. It's still there and right now blocking the left lane. We do have debris. It's on the M11. It's southbound after junction 4 M50 there. And we have a collision on the N31 Frascati Road. It is smack bang in the middle of the road at the lights for Temple Road. You can't miss it. Looking through the city, north side, minor delays on the North Quays outside the door here, Ellis and Arran Quay. Busy through Fairview inbound, and outbound seems to be moving all right. We do have a bit of a queue on Bolton Street, but it's heavier further up Dorset, Bishop's Palace, Drumcondra, and Swords Road is holding volume in both directions, along with the busy Whitworth Road and congestion on Hart's Corner on the outbound this evening. There are delays also outbound between Mountjoy to Doyle's, and that carries on bumper to bumper all the way through to the Ashtown roundabout. And is a busy Auburn Avenue. It's sitting over a third full with inbound traffic slow on Church and North King Street. Southside delays nowhere near as heavy as Northside, but we do have lots of volume on both sides of Tyrconnell Road, Blackhorse. The bypass at Chapel Izzet is now solidly back before the grey wall. I don't have a visual on the outbound N4, but what I do have a visual on is traffic heading into the city centre, where Clonbrassil and Patrick Street are slow crossing over Harold's Cross Bridge, but I can't see the bridge. You let me know, 087 179 1032. Actually, Emil's just said to me Clonbrassil Street is actually okay now, it's just Patrick Street. Excellent. Looking at Beach Road, Seanmore Road, roadworks in Seanmore Road at the moment, a busy Tom Clark Bridge and a full Pearson Macken Street with heavy volume on the South Quays through Merchants to Victoria Quay. And the M50's the same, southbound M1 to Blanche and Cherrywood down to the M11 merge and beyond, with northbound traffic slow from Firhouse to Lucan at Junction 7, and then you are on your way. Right, let's get some music on, but before I do, I have a quick question for you. Actually, I'm going to ask the lads here as well if they're... you guys use social media much? And if you do, have you ever done this? And that is accidentally scrolling along and then you hit like on somebody's post, something that you didn't intend to like or anything like that. Does that happen to you much?
1: Very rare, but I'm sure it happened at least once.
0: It happens to me quite a bit. If I just got big stodgy thumbs, does it happen to you much?
2: Well, I don't know what you're embarrassed to be engaging with.
0: No,
2: it's the classic thing. It was the classic Insta thing of, and the phrase that they use online is Insta stalking. You go through someone's back history and then you suddenly get revealed. But do you know what? That might be something that you do. It's not something that I particularly need to do.
0: No, it's more to do with, it's the awkward thumb movement. You know the way you're just scrolling it up, but your thumb hits off something and all of a sudden you've liked a post that you haven't even looked. You may not even notice it.
2: Spread the love.
0: Well, that's not a bad idea.
1: Yeah, I know I've definitely looked at photos on someone else's Facebook and then accidentally hit like, and I'm like, whoops.
0: Yeah, just as you're meaning to scroll away. Well, as turns out, Instagram bosses have now explained why accidental likes cannot be undone. So it turns out, like, I've done it a few times and I've gone straight back to it and gone, if I've noticed, and gone unlike, if you get my drift, because I didn't even. But it turns out that unlike doesn't disappear. It may disappear for you.
1: But then the notifications show up for them.
2: Yeah, it goes on their app, but if it's gone through to their phone, if they check their phone
0: notifications. So if you ever see a weird somebody liking something of yours, they may not have done it deliberately, is basically what he's saying. It means if you unlike the photo, seconds later, the phone notification will still reveal it happened. So, it really is down to whatever you do online stays online, for sure. Right, gang, let's get back to the tunes. Thank you, boys. We're going to get back looking at the traffic. We've got Man Eater from Hall & Oates after this one from MJ. And this is called Don't Stop Till You Get Enough.

John Oates, a.k.a. Hall & Oates, but don't call them that. They do not like it. And we've got a little bit of Barry on the way, along with some Marvin Gaye as well. We're going old school to take us through to 5. It is 53 minutes past 4 at this moment in time. Traffic around the city is still quite busy. Not as busy as yesterday, which is always a good thing, but it may not feel that way if you're using the M50. We do have a heavy southbound M50 from the M1 down to Blanche. Not immediately as you come off the M1 M50 roundabout, but very quickly you do begin a queue, and then from Blanche Junction 6 southbound main line is fine until Cherrywood. There are busy off sections for the N4, the off ramp at Lucan Junction 7 and the off ramp at Junction 9 Red Cow, both holding volume right now, but Cherrywood is the next main line delay, and we're still looking at 35 minutes or so between Junction 12 Burhouse and Junction 7 Lucan, with a congested column kills way and a busy off ramp and on the northbound side of the M50. The on ramps that are slow are Junction 9 Red Cow and Junction 7 Lucan, coming down off the N4 and N7 respectively. There is a busy outbound approach to Newlands Cross from Junction 1 at the Red Cow for the outbound N7, but approaching from the Nace Road and Long Mile Road is actually okay at the minute. We do have a busy bypass at Chapel Izzard from the Grey Wall. We've got congestion both sides of Black Horse in and out, same for Tyrconnell Road. And Terenure Road East, I've been pointed out as a queue as far back as Greenmount. There is volume on Mount Merrion and White's Cross. It's not causing a delay. It's similar around Merrion Gates. And we have a couple of incidents which I've mentioned around Frascati. We have a collision on the middle of the road there at the lights for Temple Road. And around Bray direction, we have debris there southbound after Junction 4 M50. Elsewhere around the city, the Grand Canal is really only showing outbound volume that will hold you up. It's only two lightweights at Ranelagh, and then again another two lightweights at Portobello Bridge, and we have very heavy inbound traffic around Pearce and Macken Street, with delays still on Beach Road and Sean Moore Road continuing, and a busy outbound Tom Clark. The real delay on the Keys is on the South Keys. It's Merchants to Victoria Quay. North side delays, same as the last time. Probably the longest queue is starting back at Mountjoy using North Circular all the way to Doyles and bumper to bumper through Cabra Road, Cabra Cross and Navan Road until Ashtown Roundabout, and delays on both directions of the Swords Road with only inbound Fairview busy, not so much on the outbound side. But there you go, your traffic. So what's going on? Marvin Gaye is.

0: Sing It To Me, Barry. Oh, yes. See, the trouble with me is I just love the tunes. Marvin Gaye before that, What's Going On? We've got some TLC, No Scrubs on the far side of the break. We've got Rhythm Is Gonna Get You, Gloria Estefan, and plenty, plenty more great tunes. Delamitri, Bruce Springsteen, just to name a few. Traffic, though, on the way straight after this.
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2: 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Playing on the 25th of August in IMMA. Followed by the Rock and Roll Hall of Fame band Bon Jovi. Having announced their global gigs right after a vocal cord surgery proves it's for the love of the game. 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Come and support these rock legends here at Croke Park on the 30th of August. Closing off with the last gig of the summer, it's Bailey Zimmerman. The country superstar is bringing all the brown boots together with his Different Night, Same Rodeo tour. If you haven't practiced your steps already, you're running out of time. Playing the Three Olympia, August 31st. Now, that is a way to finish this year's summer. Which gigs are you going to? Let me know and message us on Instagram. I'm Meg, and that was Loving and Listening Live.

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3: It is indeed. My name is Mark Anthony and I'm going to be with you for the next 2 hours alongside Jonathan Randall and Emile Quigley with some of the best tunes and up-to-date traffic. Now, big shout out to Claire Bear. Thank you so much. She says, good evening, everybody. There is a very bad crash on the M1 northbound. It's around the Lusk Rush area. Very, very heavy at the moment. Coming off at the airport might be better. It's taking 40 minutes to get from Junction 2 to Junction 4, says Claire. Thank you so much, Claire Bear. Yeah, she is talking about, because we've had multiple reports in about this collision. It's on the M1 northbound just before Junction 4 Donabate, and as of right now it is blocking the middle and right lanes after Broadmeadow Estuary Bridge. We also have an overturned trailer on the Wilford roundabout there blocking the left lane. We have a collision on the R136 Cheverstown Road and a collision on the N31 Frascati Road, which is actually in the middle of the road at the lights for Temple Road. Traffic on the northbound M50 still 35 minutes either side of between Junction 12 Burhouse and Junction 7 Lucan, and that really covers your northbound delays. Now, it doesn't cover the off-ramps. The off-ramp at Burhouse is busy. In fact, it's on-ramps after that. The on-ramp coming down off Ballymount, the on-ramp on Red Cow Junction 9 and the on-ramp off the N4 at Junction 7 Lucan joining that northbound M50 are all busy, and delays now not just on Columbkills Way but between Spawell to Glenview roundabout either side of Talla, Boher Catherine Tynan all the way up to the Belgard Road, and a busy approach to Newlands Cross from Junction 1 at the Red Cow going outbound on the N7. Not too bad though approaching the Red Cow from the Nace Road at this moment in time. Southbound M50, busy all the way to Blanche from the M1 roundabout, and then volume is built up between Lucan and the Red Cow, but you shouldn't come to a stop. Just be wary of the off-ramps for the N4 and N7. And southbound further along Cherrywood is a queue down through the M11 merge. Hotspots north side, Dominic to Dorset Street, also Bishop's Palace for the Swords Road, and traffic inbound on the Swords Road is heavy, along with Whitworth Road and Church Street and North King Street inbound holding delays. Now, the other half of North King and Queen Street are moving okay down towards the North Quays, but outbound traffic from North Circular is slow from Mountjoy all the way to the Ashtown roundabout, and south side, a busy bypass at Chapel Lizard, Turnier Road North, Black Horse and Tyrconnell Road, and inbound delays on Patrick Street, Pierce Street and Macken Street, and with the outbound traffic heavy on Tom Clark Bridge, inbound delays Cover Beach Road and Sean Moore Road with roadworks in the area. Also delays on the South Quays start at Merchants Quay and last at 2 Victoria. That is your traffic. 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This one's called No Scrubs.

There we go, a little bit of Gloria Estefan, that is, with Rhythm Is Gonna Get You. TLC with No Scrubs before that. I got some Jax Jones on the way and a little bit of Taylor Swift before Bruce Springsteen and Delamitri take us through to 5:30. But traffic-wise, no real changes. We do have a couple of incidents. Of course, this collision on the N31 Frascati Road happened about 4:15. It's still there in the middle lane, in the middle of the road at the lights for Temple Road. We still have a collision on the Cheverstown Road there, the R136, and also multiple reports in about a collision on the M1 northbound before Junction 4 Donabate. And thanks to Claire Bear for informing us about her journey past there. It's blocking the middle lane and right lanes after Broadmeadow Estuary Bridge, and traffic is backed up to Junction 2 Dublin Airport, so expect a bit of a queue. Elsewhere, we've got a broken down car stranded in the median of the M50 northbound after Junction 4 Ballymun. So that's not going to help on approach either. Traffic is backing up to Junction 4 right now, but it's not like majorly delayed at the minute. Elsewhere, we do have an overturned trailer on the Wilford roundabout blocking the left lane. Now, on the M50 northbound, still 35 minutes odd between Junction 12 Burhouse and Junction 7 Lucan northbound. Southbound, a busy but moving approach to Junction 4 Ballymun on the southbound side. It's busy down to Blanche, and then more delays but no stoppages between Lucan and Red Cow. It's just as traffic bunches together due to busy off ramps for the N4 and N7, and it's also congested down by Cherrywood, down through the M11 merge bumper to bumper the whole way. A heavy South Keys, Merchants Quay to Victoria Quay, delays on Beach Road all the way to Tom Clark Bridge continues with heavy volume on Macken Street, with a busy but moving Pier Street back towards Erne. And there's traffic heading down on Patrick Street towards the city centre from Clonbrassil Street right now. There is a busy outbound Grand Canal, but it's only approaching Ranelagh and Portobello bridges that I can see, because Harold's Cross is down camera-wise for us. And you're looking at two lightweights at each bridge. North side volume heaviest, Mountjoy to Doyle's, Cabot Road, Cabot Cross and Navan Road. Heavy approaching the Dublin Tunnel exit from the Swords Road, as far back as Dominic to Dorset Street. And Swords inbound is heavy to Collins Avenue, with a busy tunnel exit and a very heavy M1 due to this incident out around Estuary Bridge. So do expect delays if you're heading in that direction. And that is your traffic at 17 minutes past the hour of 5:00. Make that 18 minutes past, actually.

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1: There we go. A little bit, of course, of You Know Who herself. The wonderful Taylor Swift and Jax Jones before that with Years and Years here on Live Drive. Big shout out to Anthony. He's on the southbound M50 with a journey time for us. He says 10 minutes mark to get from the M1 just to Ballymun. You do hit traffic about 100 yards in. It's then bumper to bumper all the way, and we'll stay that way until you pass Blanche. Now, there is some bunching further southbound between Lucan and the Red Cow, but no stoppages. It's just as traffic crosses over the lanes to get to the off ramps for the N4 and N7. Further southbound, Cherrywood is where the queue begins for the M11 merge and beyond. Northbound, we're still looking at 35 odd minutes between Firhouse and Lucan on that northbound side, and traffic very busy around the off-ramp at Junction 4 Ballymun for the R108. There's also the back of the airport packed solid at the minute. The airport link road, the R132 is backed up to the ALSA there. Stockhole Lane is packed solid, and Junction 2 Dublin Airport out to the incident is bumper to bumper. It's also affecting traffic coming down from the tunnel exit. The M1 all the way down towards the M50 is solid, and even approaching the tunnel exit from the Swords Road is seeing delays. In fact, that north side volume is backed up around Dominic to Dorset, Bishop's Palace to Drumcondra, Swords Road and beyond, and inbound Swords just as heavy. Looking elsewhere, we do have delays Whitworth Road, Hart's Corner on the outbound. No major problems on the approach, to be fair. And East Wall Road is back to Conway House. There's also a busy Hart's Corner and delays covering Mountjoy all the way through to Doyle's, Cabot Road and Navan Road until you hit the Ashtown roundabout, then it eases. Inbound traffic delays on Church Street and North King Street, or half of North King Street, the half that backs up to Dominic Street. South side, volume building approaching the city centre through both Patrick and Wine Taverns. Pierce and Macken are full at the moment, both of them backed up to Erne and before Pierce respectively. Beach Road, Seanmore Road, which also has roadworks on it, are full, along with inbound, outbound Tom Clark Bridge backed up to the toll booth, and a busy South Keys across Merchants to Usher's Quay. The broken down car mentioned earlier on the M50 northbound after Junction 4 Ballymun, gone, cleared, as has the collision on the Cheevers Town Road. Now, earlier we had multiple reports about a collision on the M1 northbound before Junction 4 Donna Bate. It's blocking the middle and right lanes after Broadmeadow Estuary Bridge, hence all the heavy volume around the airport and the M1 at this moment in time. And the only other incident is the collision on Frascati Road. That's still ongoing. It's in the middle of the road there at the lights for Temple Hill. So that's your traffic right now. Have I got time? Well, I don't have time for Delamitri, the DJ's favourite two-minute song. But I do have time for the boss man himself. It's Brucey Boy, and he is Born to Run.
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4: It is indeed. It is also 33 minutes past five on this Thursday afternoon. Anthony's on his southbound M50 journey with journey time for the rest of us. Anthony's taken him 20 minutes to get from the M1 to Finglas. It does take 10 minutes just to get past Ballymun. Still has to make it past Blanche. We're looking at close to half an hour for that to be to come to fruition, and then it opens up southbound after that. Now it does bunch between Lucan and Red Cow, but doesn't come to a stop. There are busy off ramps for the N4 and N7 at Junction 7 and Junction 9, but the main line is moving. There may be a phantom stop for a minute, but not for long. Then the next delay southbound is Cherrywood down through the M11 merge. Northbound still holding volume for us to Lucan, has done since the show started, and we're looking further ahead where due to multiple reports of a collision on the M1 northbound before Junction 4, Donabate, that has been moved to the left and middle lanes now. It was right after Broadmeadow Estuary Bridge is causing hella backlogs right now. It's affecting as far back as Junction 2, Dublin Airport, Swords Road, Stockhole Lane, the Airport Link Road, the R132 back to the ALSA, the M1 coming down off the tunnel exit. Even traffic approaching there from the Swords Road, very heavy all in the area at the minute. And if you are on the northbound side from Ballymun, do expect delays if you're turning off for the M1. Not so bad if you're heading up towards the R139 though. Looking around the rest of the city, delays on the north side, all the same spots as earlier, Auburn Avenue, Mountjoy to not just Doyle's via North Circular, but all the way through to the Ashtown roundabout and a busy East Wall Road back to Conway House, a heavy Swords Road in and out, like I said earlier, with actually further back Bolton and Dorset Street busy. And on the south side, Beach Road to Tom Clark, full, Pearson Mackin Street, packed solid. South Keys are slow through Merchants Quay to Victoria Quay, and it's busy coming into the city centre after Clonbrassil Street. Now, I don't have a visual further back about Harold's Cross, but if you want to let me know what it was like there, it'd be great. 087 179 1032. But Patrick Street down to Wine Tavern is busy. And that really covers it. Like I said, we still have that Frascati collision and we still have an overturned trailer on Wilford Roundabout. But yeah, if you want to get in touch, you know the number.

There we go. We are flipping the script for all you superheroes out there. And before that, Jazzy. And of course, Belters Only with Make Me Feel Good. That is what we're trying to do, because I know you're stuck in a queue at the moment. Traffic is horrendous around certain sections of the city tonight. My heart goes out to you. If you're on the southbound M50, we were nearly bang on, Anthony, weren't we, with my journey time of 30 minutes to get by Blanche. It took Anthony 29 minutes to get from the M1 to Blanchardstown. 20 was to get by Finglas, 10 Ballymun. Now, from there, traffic's going to pick up pace big time southbound. There is some bunching Luke into Red Cow. Shouldn't come to a stop. If you do, it's a phantom. It doesn't last long. It's only due to busy off-ramps for both N4 and N7. And then southbound further along, Cherrywood is a queue for the M11 merge. Northbound delays start at Firhouse, last up until Lucan, 35 minutes or so to clear. And then northbound moves well until, there's always a caveat, isn't there? Ballymun Junction 4, right. We have multiple reports in about a collision on the M1 northbound before Junction 4, Donna Bate. It was past tense, blocking the middle and right lanes of Broadmeadow Estuary Bridge, or just after, but has been moved off to the left now, and the middle lane is still blocked. So as of 5:30, we are experiencing heavy volume from Junction 2 Dublin Airport. The Airport Link Road is packed solid. The R132 is back to the ALSA. The off-ramp at Junction 4 Ballymun is heavy as people try to evacuate around the R108, and delays around the Swords Road, Stockhall Lane, Campions, the M1. The coming down from the north side, we've got a very busy Swords Road. The tunnel exit is jammed. The tunnel in general is just packed solid, as is the M1 down towards the M50. East Wall Road taking a hit, also half of anyway, back to Conway House. So delays also north side around Whitworth Road. A bit of a busy North King Street and Church Street on the inbound side. Big improvements outbound. No delays up to Doyle's from Church Street as it sits right now. There is a full North Circular from Mountjoy, and that lasts all the way through Cabra Road, Cabra Cross and Navan Road until the Ashtown Roundabout, where traffic clears. And south side volume is slow on Beach Road to Tom Clark Bridge. Pier Street's good at the minute, actually. Inbound Macken, though, is still back before Pierce, and inbound delays continue on both Patrick Street and Wine Tavern Street. And if you are on the South Keys, expect slow traffic from Wood Quay all the way up to Victoria Quay. And finally, on the Grand Canal, outbound traffic is busy approaching approaching Ranelagh Bridge and Portobello Bridge only. I don't see Harold's Cross, so I can't update you with that one. But that's our traffic, 45 minutes past the hour of 5 o'clock. This is Genesis. That's all, folks.

0: There we go. We had Genesis first of all with That's All. I think that was probably their first top 10 hit in the US, setting the stage for their sort of tremendous success. And of course, we had the brilliant from the American Gigolo soundtrack, Call Me, from Blondie. It was actually, I think, Blondie's most successful Blondie song in the US, where it was definitely the best-selling single of 1980. I know that for sure. But we are Live Drive. We are with you for the next hour and 7 minutes or so. So let's jump straight into traffic, figuratively, of course, starting with over on the North Keys, where we have a busy Ellis and a busy Arran Quay. On the South Keys, we have delays starting at Wood Quay all the way up to Victoria Quay. Southside volume busy on Beach Road, Seanmore Road, and in outbound Tom Clark Bridge, with Macken Street queuing from before Pier Street. Southside volume just after Clonbrassle Street sees heavy volume down Patrick and Wine Tavern. Outbound delays from Houston, well, big improvements on the bypass at Chapel Izzard now. No hold-ups at all, and I don't have a visual on the outbound N4 tonight. We've not had a problem, though, with the N7, even on approach from the Long Mile and Nace Road, although a little bit busy approaching Newlands Cross from Junction 1. Not enough to avoid. Bower Catherine Tynan's full, delays on the Spawell all the way up to the Glenview roundabout, busy on Columkill's Way, and traffic is slow but moving along Mount Merion all the way to White's Cross via Stillorgan Road. We do have some volume around St Vincent's and Merion Gates as well. Now, Northside delays, much improved on North Circular, still busy though approaching Doyle's. Cabra Road's a third full, Cabra Cross is cleared off, Navan Road is getting better and better as each minute ticks by. We do have inbound traffic slow on Church and North King Street, and now we have delays still ongoing around East Wall Road, the half that backs up to Conway House. If you are on the southbound M50, you're looking at half an hour to get to Junction 6 Blanche, and you're looking at around 40 minutes to get down to Firhouse, and further southbound Cherrywood down through the merge is slow. Northbound busy from Firhouse to Lucan, and then further along is where all the fun begins. You may have noticed I have left out a certain section of the city, which I'm about to get to now. We do have reports of a collision as you exit the M50 southbound at Red Cow, and we do have a collision on the Frascati Road. There, it's in the middle of the road at the lights for Temple Road. Now, this is where we're having a lot of problems at the moment. A collision on the M1 northbound before Junction 4 Donna Bate. It has of right now been moved to the left and middle lanes, but it was blocking the right lanes after Broadmeadow Estuary Bridge. We are looking at hella volume around the approach outbound on the M1. Okay, to the incident. So you've got about a 15-minute queue from Junction 4 Ballymun just to get onto the outbound M1. Junction 2 Dublin Airport is packed. The incident's out past Estuary Bridge, but Airport Link Road full. The R132 back to the ELSA. All around Swords, Stockhole Lane, Swords Road, Stockhole Lane. It's all packed. Even if you try to do a little loop around to get off the M1 and come back on, it is just bumper to bumper, and it's very busy from the tunnel toll through the tunnel exit, the M1, all the way down to the M50. We're like lot expect queues. So that is your traffic at the moment. Now, Anthony does state, do you remember I mentioned a possible phantom slowdown? He says there is one about halfway down between Lucan and the Red Cow. The exits at Red Cow and Blanche are very busy at the moment. Yep, that's literally what we've been looking at. And thank you, Anthony, as always. Dave says the M1 Junction 2 to Junction 3 is taking 15 minutes. I'm not going to come off, as everybody will do that. Those sort of roundabout link roads, they're all full at the moment as well, so do expect delays. Thank you. Keep them coming. 087-179-1032 will get you through to Jonathan, and he'll pass all their messages on to me. Okay, we're going to go a little bit late into the ad break, but it's going to be worth it. It's Dolly and Kenny and Islands in the Stream.
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5: Hi, Dublin. Michael Caine here. It's the 30th of July, and here's what happened on this day in music. Starting us off, in 2006, Shakira started a four-week run at top of the UK Singles Charts with her track, Hips Don't Lie, a remix of the 2004 track, Dance Like This. Hips Don't Lie went to number one in over 50 countries and became the biggest-selling single of the 21st century. Also in 2006, British magazine Attitude listed the top 10 gayest albums of all time. Some honourable mentions include Bad Girls by Donna Summer, Older by George Michael, Light Years by Kylie Minogue, and in first place, The Scissor Sisters. And if you celebrate your birthday today, you share with UK singer-songwriter Kate Bush, who in 1978 had the UK number one single with Wuthering Heights at the age of 19. Also, in 1985, Bush had the UK number one album with Hounds of Love, which spent an astonishing 52 weeks at top of the charts. Though most of you under the age of 25 probably know Bush best from her single, Running Up That Hill, which featured predominantly in the TV series Stranger Things. You also share your birthday with director Christopher Nolan, producer Phineas O'Connor, brother of Billie Eilish, Lisa Kudrow, Terry Crews, and actor Arnold Schwarzenegger. I'm Michael O'Kane, and that was what happened on this day in music.
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6: There we go. We are back and into the final hour. Here we've got some Florence and the Machine set up and ready to go after some Teddy Swims. I've got some Fleetwood Mac lined up, some Stevie Wonder, got some Jennifer Lopez and maybe some Katy Perry to get us through to 5:30. And on the far side, we've got some James Morrison. I've got some Kool & the Gang and I've got some Boyzone and some Gavin James as well. But that's all to come. So let's have a look at traffic first of all. We're going to run through the list of incidents. At the moment, collision still ongoing on Frascati Road. It's in the middle of the road at the lights for Temple Hill, but there is a recovery vehicle with him right now. We were just looking at it a second ago. We have reports of a collision as you exit the M50 southbound at Junction 9, Redcow. It's not causing problems at the moment, but there is an overturned trailer around Wilford Roundabout, and right now that is blocking the left lane. Now, the big one is the reports of the collision on the M1 northbound before Junction 4, Donabate. Now, it is there by it's blocking the right lanes after Broad Meadow Estuary Bridge, but it has now been moved to the left and middle lanes that are blocked, so traffic is getting past. It is very busy, though. You're looking at northbound from Junction 4, Ballymun, to turn off to the M1. That's around a 15-minute delay at the moment anyway. Delays around the tunnel toll going all the way through to the tunnel exit, bumper to bumper down the M1. So if you are turning off, coming off the northbound M50 for the M1, you have delays basically Junction 2, Dublin Airport to the incident. People have been trying to avoid the incident by bailing at Junction 4, Ballymun. The off-ramp there for the R108 is slow. We've got delays on the R132 back to the ALSA. The Airport Link Road is packed solid. Stockhole Lane the same as is Swords in general. So Campions is also taking a hit. So there's a lot going on up there till this incident is sorted. So do stick with it. Well, I mean, Dave got in touch to say 15 minutes from Junction 2, Dublin Airport, to Junction 3, but he said he was staying on because, like, everybody's getting off at the moment to try and avoid. So you're just going to block up other areas. But either way, we will get through it together, if anything. Elsewhere, we have busy north side on Phibsborough Road as traffic builds, approaching Doyle's and stays heavy out to Hearts. There's an inbound queue on Church Street and North King Street, but the other half of North King Street and Queen Street are okay. And traffic is improving heading out to the Ashtown Roundabout. Still holding volume on North Circular, Cabot Road and Navan Road, but not much, with Arran Quay and Ellis Quay being your only delays on the North Quays. South side, we've got a busy Wood Quay to Victoria Quay. Mackin Street is full. Traffic's heavy coming into the city centre from Patrick Street all the way down to Wine Tavern. Bridge Street's full. Bride Road, Bride Street also busy. And Beach Road to Tom Clark is full. Looking at Seanmore Road, we do have roadworks in the area, be aware. There's also a busy Terenure Road East, and if you're on the Grand Canal, it's not too bad. Outbound approaching Ranelagh and Portobello bridges are two lightweights each from the back of the queue, but it really covers it from there. And I'm going to call it at that. So if I've missed anything, do feel free to let me know. The number here, as always, 087 179 1032. Teddy Swims showing us all the door.

There we go. Florence Welch and the Machine with Dog Days Are Over. But I'm afraid she's wrong. There's still another 12 days. I think it's the 11th of August when the Dog Days finally end. That track, actually, would you believe, that was released in 2008, right? And it barely broke the top 100. I think it only managed to get in at number 89 until the main man himself got involved. New Year's Eve 2009, along comes Jules Holland Show, and of course, absolutely promotes her, and boom, sent it straight into number 23 in the charts. It ended up being, I think it was on Slumdog Millionaire, it was on promos for that. And it just took Britain by storm at the time, along with America and Ireland after that. But there you go. That's Florence. We've got some Fleetwood Mac and Stevie Wonder on the way next. But traffic is what we're here for. And due to this incident on the M1 northbound before Junction 4, Donabate, thereafter Broadmeadow Estuary Bridge, the incident is over in the left lane and middle lane at the minute. But it's horrendous trying to get in that direction at the moment, and I don't think there's any let up either. The tunnel toll is packed solid at the moment. The tunnel exit is bumper to bumper, so is the M1, so is outbound Junction 2 Dublin Airport. I believe it's about 15 minutes just to get from Junction 2 to Junction 3. Swords Road North, packed to the gills. Stockhall Lane, the same. Campion's very slow. The Airport Link Road, lots of volume, as is the R132 back towards the Alsa. The R108 Barberstown Road is now packed as well. And you're looking at delays from just past Junction 5 Finglas approaching Junction 4 Ballymun, of about 20 odd minutes just to get off the south of the northbound M50 to join this queue outbound on the M1. So do expect delays. You're not getting away with it, I'm afraid. It's just one of those things. Elsewhere, north side, a busy Whitworth Road, a busy Phibsborough Road to Harts, and traffic built up but not causing delays on Mountjoy to Doyles via North Circular. Still volume through Cabot Road and Navan Road, but clears quickly enough at the Ashtown roundabout, and still seeing delays inbound on both Church and North King Street. Elsewhere, busy on Beach Road, Seanmore Road still has roadworks, and Tom Clark Bridge is slow with Macken Street queuing from before Pearson. Heavy inbound delays on Patrick and Wine Tavern Street heading into the city. And on the South Keys, it's slow Wood Quay to Victoria Quay. And looking at that M50, there are improvements on the northbound. It's now Ballymount to Lucan and then the approach to Ballymun. That's holding volume. And on the southbound side, you're still looking at it's actually getting heavier southbound. You're not immediately in a queue, but very quickly coming off the M1 M50 roundabout, it's slow approaching Ballymun. And it's now bumper to bumper down to the West Link. That journey time Anthony had of 40 minutes to Firhouse might be a little bit longer now, add an extra 5 on. And then it looks like there's improvements down by Cherrywood. However, the M11 merges now solidly the back of the queue heading down to Fassero. But that's your traffic. It's 18 minutes past the hour. I wish you could go your own way, but this is Fleetwood Mac going their own way.

0: wonder that is with I Wish. And it was only Emile said to me there, I'd forgotten about this. What was it? It was in Wild Wild West, wasn't it? He used a sample of it. What's his name?
1: Will Smith.
0: Will Smith, that's the guy. Yeah, that's the sample he used for the Wild Wild West track, isn't it?
1: Yeah.
0: From the movie. Terrible film, wasn't it?
1: It was quite awful.
0: Quite awful.
1: But the song was good. I like the song. And the Men in Black one as well. I think that's ripped off from something else too, or sampled from something else.
0: Yeah,
1: well.
0: Probably. Probably. Thank you, Emil. I'll tell you what is also awful. Traffic around the M1 at the moment. Thanks, mate. Just looking through the volume, it's very, very busy. And Dave's been in touch with the Journey Time for us as well. If you don't know what we're talking about, we had a collision on the M1. It's northbound before Junction 4, Donna Bate. Just after Broadmeadow Estuary Bridge. It has been moved over to the left and middle lanes at the moment. Now, you've got a packed tunnel toll at the moment. The Dublin Tunnel exit is slow, as is the M1, very heavy down towards the M50. Traffic volume is very busy around Campion's, Stockhole Lane, Swords Road North, Estuary Bridge and Junction 2 Dublin Airport. The back of the airport, the Link Road is full. The R132 is back to the ALSA, but the R108 isn't even getting away with it either. Barberstown Road, full to the brim. The off-ramp at Junction 4, Ballymun, is slow. You're looking at close to 20 minutes just to get off the southbound M50 to join the queue. And Dave has said, I've just cleared the incident on Estuary Bridge. It took me a grand total of 45 minutes from Junction 2, Dublin Airport. It is flying up here, so I am gutted to be coming off, he says. So traffic is now moving for him big time. Elsewhere, Northside, delays on Clare Hall, Malahide off Oscar Traynor, a busy Dominic to Dorset Street, still queues on Whitworth Road. Traffic improved approaching Doyle's from Bibsborough Road, to be fair, and a light delay on Cabra Road and Navan Road between Cabra Cross and the Ashtown roundabout. Southside volume, we have a busy Beach Road, Sean Moore Road still has roadworks, and Tom Clark Bridge is slow. Back to the toll booth, a very heavy South Keys on Merchants to Victoria Quay. In fact, actually, let me look at that. No, it's actually back at Wood Quay as well. And we're looking at busy volume into the city from Patrick Street onto Wine Tavern. There's about 8-10 minutes of a delay going down through there. Could be a little bit longer, 10 maybe. Elsewhere, we've got a busy Grand Canal, but only outbound approaching Ranelagh and Portobello Bridges, and two lightweights should get you through. And finally, on the M50 southbound, we have a busy but moving approach to Junction 4, Ballymun. You're looking at around 30-35 minutes to get to the West Link on that southbound side right now. And then further down, the M11 merges slow down through to Fassrow. Northbound is holding volume, Ballymount to Lucan. And like I said, busy just past Junction 5, Finglas. We've had a collision on the R136 Grange Castle Road at Kingswood. We've got a vehicle fire on the M4 westbound after Enfield, Junction 9. And we still have that incident. Excuse me. We still have that incident on Frascati Road in the middle of the road at the lights for Temple Road. I think that, have they cleared that one yet? No, they're still dealing with it, are they? Yeah. Okay, right, that is the traffic at the moment. Big shout out to Alan, who says happy Thursday to you all, loving the tunes. I hope you're going to love the rest of them. I've got the Steve Miller Band on the way. We're going to do a magic trick, abracadabra. We've got some B-52s, and I've got some Gavin James and Skipper 8, always coming straight after this very quick ad break.
2: Bus connects Valia Clia, Tá Tusa Chura leis na Hibrica Togala, agus tá an car fós ag fainiú Marison Dúl. 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

we go. A bit of Steve Miller with Abracadabra, and Gavin James before that with Skipper 8. And I have to admit, I was just saying to the boys here, very, very Coldplay-esque. I could imagine that track always as a Coldplay tune. But anyway, we are looking at traffic at the moment. One second. Right, looking through the delays, we've got quite a bit going on still for what? 20 to 7 on a Thursday evening. We've had not long ago, about 20 minutes or so ago, reports of a collision on Bon Oak Road. We have also got a vehicle on fire on the M4. This is affecting westbound traffic after Junction 9 Enfield. There's also a collision on the Grange Castle Road at Kingswood, the R136, and the overturned trailer we've mentioned since the start of the show. On Wilford Roundabout, was blocking the left lane. They did close Killarney exit, but it has been reopened now as of about 10 minutes ago, the exit that is. And the big one, of course, is the collision on the M1 northbound before Junction 4 Donabate and just after Broadmeadow Estuary Bridge. It has been moved, but look, we're still dealing with hella delays. Around 45 minutes from Junction 2 Dublin Airport, and delays even on approach there from the tunnel toll, the tunnel exit, the M1 down to the M50. We have delays at Junction 2 Dublin Airport out to the incident. We've got delays coming off the northbound M50 from as far back as Junction 5 Finglas, with a busy off-ramp as everyone tries to evacuate around Junction 4 Ballymun. But of course around Barberstown Road, the R108, back to the Gills, the R132, back to the Alsa, the Airport Link Road full. Traffic around Swords Road North, Stockhole Lane, Campions, they're all holding volume right now. So it is going to take you at least 45 minutes from wherever you are at this moment in time. Now, the southbound M50 is showing a huge improvement. In fact, we're not seeing a mainline delay until the M11 merge. And northbound is showing much better as well, with a busy Junction 9 Redcow to Junction 7 Lucan, but very little slow traffic. You're probably still in third gear. It's just a lot of volume. And then you've got your queue approaching Junction 4 Ballymun. Other than that, around the rest of the city, traffic improving across the north side. Still a few south side delays like Tom Clark Bridge, Sean Moore Road. Actually coming out of Houston, there's now a queue on St. John's left turn to South Circular. And there's also busy inbound traffic coming down the Long Mile Road towards Drimna Castle, and Drimna Road is busy as well. There's also volume on Mount Marion through to White's Cross, but not enough to avoid. And that about covers your traffic at this moment in time. Right, let's get more tunes on. McFadden and Whitehead are on the way after this one from the B-52s. This one's called Love Shack.

Fadden and Whiteheads with Ain't No Stopping Us Now. Well, I've got a couple of things that could stop you in your tracks. A couple of incidents to tell you about. You know about them already. I have mentioned them. Nothing's new that's jumping out at us. We have

0: overturned trailer on the Wilford roundabout. Now, it did close off the Killarney exit, but it has been reopened as of 6:30. We have a collision on the M50 northbound. It's in an awkward spot. It's approaching Junction 4, Ballymun. Horrendous amount of volume up that way anyway at the minute, but it has been moved onto the hard shoulder. There's also a vehicle fire on the M4. This is around after Junction 9, Enfield, and we have multiple reports of a collision on the Grange Castle Road at Kingswood and a collision on Bonog Road right now. The big one, though, that is causing hell of delays all across the city is, well, the Junction 4 Donabate incident, right? So, collision M1 northbound before Donabate Junction 4, just after Broadmeadow Estuary Bridge, has now been moved off the road, but the backlog it has caused, it happened around 5 o'clock, and we've got delays from the Swords Road, the tunnel exit, the M1, really busy all the way down towards the M50. Junction 2 Dublin Airport to pass the incident is 45 minutes alone. We've got a delay around Airport Link Road, the R132 back to the Alsa, Swords Road North, Stockholm Lane, Barberstown Road as well off the R108, and delays on the M50 start back at Junction 5 Finglas with traffic slowly crawling along with, as I said, heavy off-ramp at Ballymun Junction 4 and for the M1 further along. And that really is about it. I want to say a massive thank you to everybody who's participated in the show today by just listening or getting involved with updates and journey times. And a huge thank you to the lads here who work their butts off every day. Jonathan Randall, my producer as always, and the man on the cam, Emil Quigley. And from myself, Mark Anthony, whatever you're getting up to tonight, have a great one. We're going to hand over Osquelga to Catherine McKiernan. So enjoy the next couple of hours. And final words as always, Dublin, stay safe, stay sound. Oh, JR is going to be presenting the show tomorrow. I'm going to be standing in for Helen on Breakfast. Have a good one.
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1: Hey, this is Sydney. 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Let's give it a listen. Madonna is back in the spotlight after her smash performance at the World Cup halftime show. This track is called Dance Terra. If you missed it, the Queen of Pop dropped this song off her new album at the beginning of this month.

0: Teddy Swim's new song, Breakup in Reverse, has arrived. Teddy Swim has written a powerful breakup ballad with this song, reflecting on a relationship gone by. 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
7: Hey, Bolia Clea, Catherine McKiernan on show. Mila Falcha wrote with the on show. Tasulagum Gwiltwig Bwintan of us on law. Maris Gana, Beg Maskon, Kyol, on Aum show. August on Aumato Heart. 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

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An ish, níos

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3: 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Having announced their global gigs right after a vocal cord surgery proves it's for the love of the game. Big applause to you. Come and support these rock legends here at Croke Park on the 30th of August. Closing off with the last gig of the summer, it's Bailey Zimmerman. The country superstar is bringing all the brown boots together with his Different Night, Same Rodeo tour. If you haven't practiced your steps already, you're running out of time. Playing the Three Olympia, August 31st. Now, that is a way to finish this year's summer. Which gigs are you going to? Let me know and message us on Instagram. I'm Meg, and that was Loving and Listening Live.
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0: Shook your new edit run on and yup. In a stump cut a cap at 2 feet. Catherine McKiernan on shot. Era Haina Nod at 3. Punk a Doe. 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
1: Try to keep you close to me. 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
2: Hey there, it's Erica, and here are some exciting events to close out the summer season. Coming up in this lineup is a list of varied events with a little something for everyone, those of which include marathons, shows, and a festival celebrating creativity and innovation in Dublin. Kicking off the month with the world-renowned event, the Gallagher Dublin Horse Show, that commences on the 5th to the 9th of August. With a history of over

Next up, the second lead-up event to the Dublin Marathon is the Frank Duffy 10-mile in Phoenix Park that will take place on the 15th of August. Serving as a key event in the Irish Life Dublin Race Series, participants will be presented with a target time ranging from the 70th to the 100th minute mark and will receive a race t-shirt and goodie bag once they reach the finish line. So if you or someone you know is an adrenaline junkie, be sure to keep an eye on this exciting race. Finally, for all the creatives tuning in, the Dublin Maker Festival will last from the 22nd to the 23rd at Leopardstown Racecourse.

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2: Anish, Tommy, Lashley, Trees on Show. The Sulagum, Gwilshib, and Gwintanavas on Kyold. She das to of Elom. 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
2: Hi Dublin, Michael O'Kane here. It's the 30th of July and here's what happened on this day in music. Starting us off, in 2006, Shakira started a four-week run at top of the UK Singles Charts with her track, Hips Don't Lie, a remix of the 2004 track, Dance Like This. Hips Don't Lie went to number one in over 50 countries and became the biggest selling single of the 21st century. Also in 2006, British magazine Attitude listed the top 10 gayest albums of all time. Some honourable mentions include Bad Girls by Donna Summer, Older by George Michael, Light Years by Kylie Minogue, and in first place, The Scissor Sisters. And if you celebrate your birthday today, you share with UK singer-songwriter Kate Bush, who in 1978 had the UK number one single with Wuthering Heights at the age of 19. Also, in 1985, Bush had the UK number one album with Hounds of Love, which spent an astonishing 52 weeks at top of the charts. Though most of you under the age of 25 probably know Bush best from her single, Running Up That Hill, which featured predominantly in the TV series Stranger Things. You also share your birthday with director Christopher Nolan, producer Phineas O'Connor, brother of Billie Eilish, Lisa Kudrow, Terry Crews, and actor Arnold Schwarzenegger. I'm Michael O'Kane, and that's what happened on this day in music.
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3: Hiya, I'm Megan McCrory and this is Loving and Listening Live, your go-to guide to the hottest live concerts in Dublin. Leaving the best till last, the final month of summer is throwing everything it's got at us, hit after hit. Let's kick it off slow with Joji on his Solaris Global Arena Tour. Known for consistently reinventing himself, he promises his fans a world of Joji they haven't seen before. Now speed it all up with his support from the groovy Tommy Richmond. It is going to be a $1 million concert, baby. Playing 3 Arena, August 11th. Now let's keep the groove going. Coming up next, we got The Prodigy. 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Followed by No Introduction Needed, The Weeknd on his After Hours Till Dawn tour. 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Playing alongside Sir Cartier, Cash Carty, ring the bells? Yes, Playboy Carty. Both playing Croke Park August 22nd and 23rd. I don't know about you, but I don't want to miss a single one of these gigs. I'm Meg, and that was Loving and Listening Live.
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2: Hi Dublin, Michael Caine here. It's the 30th of July and here's what happened on this day in music. Starting us off, in 2006, Shakira starred a four-week run at top of the UK Singles Charts with her track, Hips Don't Lie, a remix of the 2004 track, Dance Like This. Hips Don't Lie went to number one in over 50 countries and became the biggest-selling single of the 21st century. Also in 2006, British magazine Attitude listed the top 10 gayest albums of all time. Some honourable mentions include Bad Girls by Donna Summer, Older by George Michael, Light Years by Kylie Minogue, and in first place, The Scissor Sisters. And if you celebrate your birthday today, you share with UK singer-songwriter Kate Bush, who in 1978 had the UK number one single with Wuthering Heights at the age of 19. Also, in 1985, Bush had the UK number one album with Hounds of Love, which spent an astonishing 52 weeks at top of the charts. Though most of you under the age of 25 probably know Bush best from her single Running Up That Hill, which featured predominantly in the TV series Stranger Things. You also share your birthday with director Christopher Nolan, producer Finneas O'Connor, brother of Billie Eilish, Lisa Kudrow, Terry Crews, and actor Arnold Schwarzenegger. I'm Michael O'Kane, and that was what happened on this day in music.
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2: 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Having announced their global gigs right after a vocal cord surgery proves it's for the love of the game. Big applause to you. Come and support these rock legends here at Croke Park on the 30th of August. Closing off with the last gig of the summer, it's Bailey Zimmerman. The country superstar is bringing all the brown boots together with his Different Night, Same Rodeo tour. If you haven't practiced your steps already, you're running out of time. Playing the 3 Olympia, August 31st. Now, that is a way to finish this year's summer. Which gigs are you going to? Let me know and message us on Instagram. I'm Meg, and that was Loving and Listening Live.

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5: A very big hello to you for, as you've heard, 103.2 Dublin City FM. And this is me, Michelle Costello, with my show Dublin Love, giving you the best easygoing love songs from around the planet. And in this hour, there'll be songs from Barry White, Charlie Puth, what do I say? Meghan Trainor, Hot Chocolate, and so much more. But I want to start it with a song for my mother, who's not with us, sadly, anymore. It was her birthday recently, and this song always reminds me of her because it was one of her favourites. It's a stunning song called You Needed Me by Anne Murray. And you know, we always have people that are here and people that are gone that we love, but the love stays strong. Remember that, they stay with you. I

0: and the cool sound of the Bee Gees and Too Much Heaven, released in 1978. And actually, it was number one in 1979, the following year. Okay, into Shania Twain, who finished her hugely successful residency in Las Vegas called Come On Over in 2025. I actually remember seeing clips from her show whereby Shania entered the stage on horseback. Oh, yeah. Well, as I say, only in America. Yep, that's right. Well, here's her big hit. This is You're Still the One here on Dublin Love.
1: When I first saw you.

Christopher Cross on Arthur's Theme, and the best that you can do is fall in love. Well, that's a nice sentiment, isn't it? Well, I hope you're loving the tunes here on Dublin Love with me, Michelle Costello. Lots more coming your way till midnight. If you have a request, just text me on 087 179 1032 or email dublinlove@dublincityfm.ie and I will try and slip it into the show for you. For now, it's Joe Cocker with his stunningly short, beautiful, sweet song. It's only 2.5 minutes long. This is You Are So Beautiful.

Always and Forever from the band Heatwave, who were set up in London. I actually didn't realise that. I always thought they were American, but actually, yeah, set up in London, England. But they had an international lineup from the UK, Europe and the United States. Okay, I'm going to go local now with the most known local band we've probably ever produced here in Ireland. Yeah, who would it be? Of course, it's U2. And this is With or Without You.

Ballet and True here on Dublin Love. Lots more love songs like that coming your way till midnight. And a request in from Martin for his favourite song, he says, and just would like to dedicate it to himself, sitting at home alone, listening to my show. Well, you know, you're never alone with the music, are you? And you're never alone when I'm here. And you got a friend in me. This is especially for you, Martin. This is a beautiful song from John Legend, and this is Ordinary People. And thanks very much for listening to Dublin Love.

Sheeran, and he's thinking out loud. And I'm just thinking how the first half of my show has flown. Yes, you're listening to Dublin Love with me, Michelle Costello, here on 103.2 Dublin City FM. Thank you so much for joining me. Another hour of smoochy love songs coming your way till midnight, including artists such as Alicia Keys, Olivia Newton-John, Beyonce, giving you a sprinkle of very talented and successful female artists. There'll be men there too. But first, in this one, I'm going to go do a throwback from 1977, and this is a more upbeat one, but it's Love Is in the Air, and this is John Paul Young.

0: Whitney Houston for you there. I should say Houston because it's not Houston, it's Houston. And I Will Always Love You, a huge hit for the mega artist and used in the 1992 movie The Bodyguard, starring herself and Kevin Costner. He's meant to protect her, but sure doesn't she end up falling for him. Oh, that old chestnut of a movie plot, eh? Okay, moving on. Justin Bieber, and this is Love Yourself here on Dublin Love.
1: 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You think you broke my heart, oh girl, for goodness sake.

Journey and Open Arms, released as a single in 1982 from the album Escape, which was released the previous year, hitting the number 2 in the US Billboard Hot 100. And now into Bryan Adams and his collaboration with Melanie C. And this is When You're Young, here on Dublin Love. Stay with me for more easygoing love songs coming your way till midnight.

The Bangles and their biggest hit to date, Eternal Flame, from 1989, and the album titled Everything, hitting number one in the Billboard Hot 100 and eight other countries, including UK, Australia, and here. Oh yeah, they are beauts, and they're still going strong. And now we've got Adele next with Someone Like You here on Dublin Love. Stay with me till midnight for more easygoing love songs coming your way.

Oh, yes, she's preaching it. Oh, yeah, right, Diana Ross, and she wants you to reach out and touch somebody's hand. Well, as much as I think it's a lovely sentiment and idea of a gesture, I wouldn't be encouraging this in public, to be honest with you. It could get awkward. Yes, I think so. Okay, back to 1971 and Marvin Gaye at the height of his career with this stunning song, What's Going On? And it's actually such a poignant song still today. Listen to the lyrics. It's stunning.

The beautiful Easy Gone song from James Morrison and You Give Me Something here on Dublin Love. And I look at the clock and my show is going to have to wind down soon. I'm Michelle Costello and I want to thank you so much for tuning into my show, Dublin Love. I will be back next week, same time, same place, 10 till midnight on 103.2 Dublin City FM on the new day, which is now a Thursday instead of a Friday. It makes sense. You'll see. It makes sense. For all you lovers out there, for all you people who love Easy Gone love songs, this is your show and there's 2 hours of it, and I'm going to finish out with a song from Simply Red, and it's one I've never played before actually, so I love a first. This is Sunrise, and all that's left to say is take care. It's been emotional.

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2: Hi Dublin, Michael O'Kane here. It's the 30th of July and here's what happened on this day in music. Starting us off, in 2006, Shakira starred a four-week run at top of the UK Singles Charts with her track, Hips Don't Lie, a remix of the 2004 track, Dance Like This. Hips Don't Lie went to number one in over 50 countries and became the biggest-selling single of the 21st century. Also in 2006, British magazine Attitude listed the top 10 gayest albums of all time. Some honourable mentions included Bad Girls by Donna Summer, Older by George Michael, Light Years by Kylie Minogue, and in first place, The Scissor Sisters. And if you celebrate your birthday today, you share with UK singer-songwriter Kate Bush, who in 1978 had the UK number one single with Wuthering Heights at the age of 19. Also, in 1985, Bush had the UK number one album with Hounds of Love, which spent an astonishing 52 weeks at top of the charts. Though most of you under the age of 25 probably know Bush best from her single, Running Up That Hill, which featured predominantly in the TV series Stranger Things. You also share your birthday with director Christopher Nolan, producer Phineas O'Connor, brother of Billie Eilish, Lisa Kudrow, Terry Crews, and actor Arnold Schwarzenegger. I'm Michael O'Kane, and that was what happened on this day in music.
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1: Someday, when I'm awfully low, when the world is cold,